0: Seems to be a guy. I release my breath. Watching him power down the face, I feel a twinge of recognition. The surfer's style is familiar. Could be someone I've surfed with before. Hell, it probably is. There are only so many surfers in Byron bold enough to paddle out in that. Finally, the wave closes out. In a grand finale, the surfer arcs his board up to the lip one more time, and as if gravity doesn't exist anymore, he coasts along the top of the crashing section, a perfect floater. With his board in full view, it looks like there's some sort of dark, intricate pattern spray-painted on the deck. A spiderweb. Starting in the center of the board and reaching its tendrils towards the rails. In a defiant exclamation mark, the surfer crashes down to the bottom of the wave with an avalanche of froth. Not once does he look like he's going to lose his balance. My nerves forgotten, I almost want to stand up and give a round of applause like I would after a screamer in a comp. The surfer drops to his stomach and rides the whitewash in, the cyclone swell conquered. I sag back in my chair. I'm exhausted and dizzy, as if it had been me paddling through the relentless currents. He made it. He actually fucking made it. Thank God. I don't know if I could have coped with the repeat of last time. The surfer jogs onto relatively dry land, his board under his arm, leg rope now wrapped around his fins. He turns his head from side to side, maybe checking to see if anyone saw that wave. I know I would have wanted someone to see that. A lifeguard, a beach walker, a news crew for that matter. But while there have been plenty of spectators watching the immaculate waves generated by the edge of the cyclone this week, now it's made landfall. People are probably cocooned away somewhere dry and safe from the chaos. The surfer stops in his tracks and looks up the beach. I follow his gaze towards someone else in the sand, striding towards him. Huh. Looks like there's a spectator after all. Probably a friend capturing the ride on video. I can't imagine how many views a wave like that would garner on Instagram. The hooded spectator raises a hand in greeting, or maybe in a cheer. But the surfer, spiderweb, I guess, doesn't seem to respond. Odd. I'd be rushing over, pulling my mate into a bear hug, screaming about how good that wave was. For some reason, the whole interaction feels cold. The pair stand a few meters away from each other, so still that I wonder if the webcam has frozen. The waves behind them rearing up and collapsing like avalanches are the only indication that what I'm watching is live. But then, spiderweb moves forward with long, powerful strides, the sharp nose of his board pointed straight at the spectator. I lift my hand from the mouse, wipe the sweat onto my jumper. Why am I so nervous? As if in answer to my thoughts, spiderweb throws his board onto the sand, and with the ferocity of a boxer, he punches the person I thought was his friend in the face. The spectator falls to the ground, their hood slipping off to reveal a shock of shoulder-length blonde hair and a square, masculine jawline. Before the spectator, square jaw, can regain his composure, the surfer straddles him and lands another punch, and another in quick succession. Squarejaw's arms raised to his face in a feeble effort at protection. I stand up as if I can jump through the webcam and help. Surely someone will step in here. There wouldn't be any lifeguards on duty today, but is nobody else seeing this? A passerby? Anyone? Spiderweb stretches his arms out to Squarejaw's neck and grasps his hands together. It takes me a couple of seconds to realize what's going on. And when I do, I almost can't believe it. He's strangling him. I keep watching, my brain trying to rationalize what I'm seeing. This can't be real, can it? But the way Squarejaw's fingers seem to be clawing at Spiderweb's hands feels very real. My heart pumps harder than it ever did in a comp final. My mouse feels like it's about to break under the pressure of my fingertips. Squarejaw's legs kick out. His fingers grasp at the hands tightening around his neck. And just like last time, I'm too far away to be of any use. Wait. Maybe not. I break my hand away from the mouse and grab my phone. The screen doesn't unlock at first. My sweaty fingers slide across the surface. Come on. I wipe the screen against my tracksuit pants and look up at the live feed again. Squirtle feebly beats at the surfer's arms with his fists, each blow getting weaker as he runs out of breath. Still, the surfer holds him down with powerful arms. I open the phone app and tap three zeros. It rings once, twice, three times. Squarejaw lashes out with his feet, tries to land punches on Spiderweb's face with frail, exhausted hands. 000, what's your emergency? The operator asks. Hi. Hello. I say, my mouth dry. Someone's getting attacked, strangled. I'm not sure, but it might be really bad. I need the police and an ambulance. I can barely string a sentence together. My head feels like mush. The operator says something that gets lost in the roaring swell inside my head. and on screen, the kicking legs go limp in the wet sand.
1: Now, this piece that you've just read from your book is absolutely, well, it's the start of the whole story in a way, this terrible scene that this guy witnesses on webcam, though he sees this and thinks, somebody's been hurt, I've got to track it down. But it gets way more complicated after that, doesn't it? It's not an easy job to find out just who was behind that particular attack.
0: No, it's not. It's I guess all Bo knows after this attack is that the killer had this particular surfboard. So Bo now needs to go back to Byron and reintroduce himself to the surfing culture that cast him aside so many years ago in order to find out who owns it. And all those years ago when Bo dropped out of the Pro Tour, he kind of left his friends in the lurch. He kind of was really criticized and outcast by the surfing community. So it involves a lot of getting back to his roots and figuring out who he is and trying to reintegrate back with these people who cast him aside from before. So it is quite difficult, yes.
1: Well, as a former member yourself of the surfing community, how has the rest of the surfing community in Byron actually received your tale?
0: You know what? I haven't actually heard of many other people from the surfing community have given it a read yet. I'm hoping to receive some reviews from them soon. But so far, nobody in particular has reached out to me about it. I think I'll need to follow some up and see. But I hope positive. I don't think I've necessarily portrayed it in a negative light, but I think these particular characters in this book are obviously quite antagonistic, and one of them is a murderer. But you know, some of my best friends were surfers, and I was a surfer myself. So hopefully they understand it's a fictional story with no basis in any surfer I knew.
1: Well, they do say write about what you know, and you do know about this because, as you say, you lived in Byron, you were a surfer for a long time, and you sort of use a lot of the scenery, a lot of the known roads, but also there's a lot of really interesting stuff about different codes amongst surfers, you know, little inside information about how they operate and everything that I thought was fascinating, and I'm sure a lot of other people would too, because I don't think I've sort of actually seen that laid out before in fiction. Did you feel that it would be interesting to put this down, all of this inside sort of knowledge that you had of the surfing sort of world?
0: I did, yeah. Like, I think it's just such a really interesting subculture, and it's one I've been part of by surfing competitively in Byron back when I was a teenager, and just by the very merit of going to Byron Bay High School and just being surrounded by it all the time. I think it was just, yeah, it's just that there are these very interesting ways of speaking. There's almost like a surfer accent. There's like a very particular surfer accent and a particular Byron surfer accent that is that's one I really tried to capture with a lot of these characters. And yes, I just really felt that it's such a culture that can get quite violent and can get quite aggressive and would be such an interesting setting for a crime story.
1: Well, I don't want to do any spoilers, but the book ends with a bit of a hanger, really. It seems like there's a sequel to coming to this. You could do a whole series on this guy who becomes sort of this, you know, accepted crime solver with his female friend also too, helping him. So, look, is there a second book? Did you think that you'd leave it open to actually do a second book?
0: I did, yes. I'm actually working on a second book at the moment. So it's a two book deal I have with Penguin. So the second book will be a sequel to Bo and Jess, and they will return to solve another surfing based coastal murder mystery.

0: A little bit of watery magic music there from harpist Riley Lee with a track called Seals at Play. Bailey Collins has just been promoted to senior producer for the reality TV show The Cruise. Then an application from a man who hurt her in the past lands on her desk and she sees an opportunity for a perfect revenge. She can cast her loyal group of female friends into the show and finally settle the score. Naima has worked in reality television.
1: My hunger turns to nausea, and I instantly think of Gianna. I haven't seen her since we arrived. She went back to LA after Miami and is visiting her parents in Brisbane before filming starts. I'm praying that whatever the Teddy Griffin news is, it has nothing to do with her. What happened? Essie chews her lower lip, troubled. They're letting him go. I can feel my face contort in confusion. Letting him go? He's only, what, 6 years into a 39-year sentence? His conviction started a goddamn movement. He's a verb, for Christ's sake. How? Something to do with a technicality, Claudia says. Apparently, one of the defendants had actually tried to sue him before, and he wasn't supposed to be prosecuted for those allegations again. Or something like that. It's all complicated legalese. Even if the news is saying it's really rare. Kind of like double jeopardy, but not exactly. What the fuck? What the fuck indeed, Malik replies. If that isn't the system coming to rescue one of its own, I don't know what is. What do you mean? Claudia asks curiously. Malik is our unofficial social academic. He has a degree in cultural anthropology and wanted to be a documentary filmmaker, telling stories about far-flung places and people. He took a job as a runner on American Idol ages ago, just for some production experience, and now here he is, making reality TV. I wonder if it bothers him, but I've never asked him, just in case it does. I wouldn't want to be the reason he leaves us to go chase his real dream. His anthropology background makes him a gun producer. He sees the big picture and understands group dynamics with an almost preternatural acuity. Well, Malik answers, it wasn't like Hollywood didn't know he was a predator for all those years. He had protectors and enablers, people who covered for him. And you know why? Because he would be protecting, enabling, and covering for them, too. I wouldn't be surprised if Griffin had dirt on someone big, the judge or DA or something. He does a few years to make it look like justice is being served, and then, when we're not looking, they find some rare and complex legal loophole and let him out the back door. It's fucked. It's so fucked, Mason and Essie say in unison. I suppose the fact that he's a rich old white man doesn't hurt him either, Claudia adds. At some point, Lizzie brought my drink over, and she's still standing behind me, listening to the conversation. When I look up to thank her, I see something in the set of her jaw, the far-off look in her eyes. I know that look. She has her own reasons for hating the Teddy Griffins of the world. Most women do. We sit in silence for a while, processing, stewing. I look at my phone to see what the socials are saying about it. Women, of course, are outraged and calling for marches and boycotts and campaigning for new politicians, but none of it galvanizes me. Instead, it just exhausts me. There will always be another Teddy Griffin, no matter how much we march or boycott or who we put into office. Cynical, I know, but it's hard not to be a cynic these days. Any luck with the contestants? Claudia asks, mercifully pulling me out of my dark thoughts. Actually, yeah, I say, and I tell them a little bit about Nico and Susanna, which reminds me, I really gotta get back. I want to make it to the Peas today if I can. We're all due back, so we order some iced coffees to go, even as Essie is explaining an idea she had for a new challenge, something about a jet ski race. My thoughts continue to drift towards Teddy Griffin. When we get back to the office, I wait until I'm tucked away in my cubicle to message Gianna. You okay? I scroll the news site while I wait for a response. Malik was right about the rare legal loophole. It seems it hasn't been used in any noteworthy cases in decades. Still no reply from Gianna. I can't call her here. We need privacy. As far as I know, I'm the only one she's ever told about her experience, aside from her enabling agent. I decide to call her from my room in a few hours when I'm done with work. I exhale and roll my shoulders, then navigate back to the casting files. A few hours later, the maybe column is too long and I'm annoyed with myself. I should be more decisive. My criteria for a maybe should be more stringent. Still nothing from Gianna. I can feel a headache coming on and with it the familiar panic. Is it going to be a normal, manageable headache, or will it turn into a migraine that stops my day in its tracks? I take 2 ibuprofen for now and drink more water, hoping the pain will abate. I do a breathing exercise and I feel my heart rate slow. I attempt the reframing trick that Eden from the squad is always talking about. Turns out reframing is just fancy therapy speak for focusing on silver linings, but it does work. I remind myself that Gianna isn't directly involved in the news today, that it's a good thing, and that while my maybe column is long, my no column is longer. So maybe I'm not indecisive after all. I'm just being methodical. Going back through the maybe column later will be proof of my watertight approach, not letting any good talent slip through my net. And I do add 2 more names to the yes column, Nadine Lee, a 24-year-old dog trainer, and Will McConnell, a 27-year-old snowboarding instructor. I feel better. I can feel my headache starting to retreat. I glance at the M's, only a few more to go, then N, O, and P to get through before I can go up to my room and call Gianna, hopefully to convince her to FaceTime while I drink cocktails on my bed and maybe cast a hex or two on Teddy Griffin. Angry women can do that, you know. The next few M's yield no yeses. In fact, they are all hard no's, but I feel recalibrated and sure-footed about my metrics. The last M file is Murphy, Eli. Wait, what? I blink. I rub my eyes. The room starts to swim and ripple around me. Eli Murphy? It can't be. It's a common enough name. It could even be a woman, short for Eliana or something. My finger hovers over the mouse and I'm holding my breath. Just open it, Bailey, I command myself, but my hand feels frozen. You're just triggered by the Teddy Griffin news, I tell myself, or you're actually getting a migraine and your brain isn't working properly. I hear the voice of Lindsay, another squad sister, in my head. Be careful not to see the world through trauma-colored glasses. You'll miss out on a whole lot of love and beauty. That's all that's happening now. I'm wearing trauma glasses. There must be hundreds, maybe thousands of Eli Murphys in the world. The chances of it being the Eli Murphy on the same day that Teddy Griffin gets released from prison would be like lightning striking the same place twice. Impossible, right? Not impossible, I correct myself. Just improbable. Still, the odds are in my favor. It would be too much, too unreal. I click on the file and open the video that pops up on my screen. And the sky falls. A tidal wave swallows me whole. My world is set on fire.
0: Naima, last time I spoke to you, we were talking about your book, The Shot, which is also set in the TV industry. And this one, The Cruise, is back there again. Do you think that just a mine of stories available in the back rooms of the TV industry?
1: You know, I do. And I've written a book in between The Shot and The Cruise that was not set in reality television. And I have to be honest, Karina, I wasn't sure I wanted to go back into that world. But as you just said, there's just so much fodder for storytelling, so many opportunities to explore power dynamics and also a closed set, which is something I really enjoy as a writer, having kind of built-in boundaries and parameters and some rules that you have to work within. I think it keeps my writing tight. It keeps my brain sharp. But I do think this will be the last reality television show. vehicle that you see from me. Yeah.
0: Well, of course, as you say, it gives you parameters, and that it's kind of nice to be in that little box, because it you know where to go next when you're writing these sorts of things. But do you base any of your characters on people you've encountered in the industry in the past?
1: Look, I think so. The Cruise is book one of a trilogy that's called the Squad series, and this is a book, or a series rather, about a group of women who are connected by the fact that they have all survived male violence in some way. And they are part of a kind of loosely knit organization, global organization, that when the opportunity arises to take one of these men out, they do, by any means necessary. And so the in terms of, you know, the production kind of behind the scenes, producers and those characters in The Cruise, yes, they're kind of drawn from, you know, my own experiences in the industry and people that I've known and worked with. But really, it's the bad guys that I am really kind of crafting based on a lot of these horrible men that we're all very familiar with in the world. Teddy Griffin, who you heard me mention in the reading that I just did, is very much based on a Harvey Weinstein character. The follow-up to The Cruise is called The Honey Trap and really examines kind of the Epstein and Ghislaine relationship. And so unfortunately, there's no shortage of horrible men doing horrible things that deserve to be skewered by the hands of female writers, including myself.
0: So you just mentioned there is a follow-up coming up too. It's part of a trilogy too. When can we expect to see that one in the bookstores?
1: So The Honey Trap will be available in June of 2027.

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0: Just a little tribute there to the wonderful Linda Dean, who sadly passed away at the end of the Byron Writers' Festival. She did quite a lot for the cultural life of Byron and will be well remembered. Oh, and that was Jake Shimabukuro and Cyndi Lauper with, of course, Across the Universe by John Lennon. Well, I think we better catch up with Michael Sharman. I think he's been off to the movies. I think he's even been off to the ballet. So let's hear what he's got to say in case you missed it.
1: In case you missed it.
0: Good morning, Michael.
2: Good morning, Karina, and it's so good to have you back.
0: Well, I wasn't away too long.
2: You weren't, but long enough for us to miss you. And it sounds like you had an incredible adventure for your birthday. If listeners, you didn't realise, Karina's just had her birthday, so happy birthday.
0: Well, I went down and saw some amazing things in Tasmania. I went and checked out the new library at Mona, which I can tell everyone is just so worth going to visit. You just think, oh, it's a library. No, it's not. It's like something else out of this world that he's actually built down there. We saw some incredible exhibitions and also some amazing sort of performances and things like that as well. So, yes, it was sort of an action-packed, fun-filled couple of days away. But while I was away, you went to the ballet, didn't you?
2: I did. I went to see Romeo and Juliet, and this was the Australian Ballet. Look, the Australian Ballet's Romeo and Juliet is an outstanding production. It was vibrant, dramatic, and so thrilling that it completely dispels any notion that ballet is a boring or dying art form. Timothy Chalamet, listen to my words, please. Based on John Cranko's celebrated 1962 choreography, this production has a long association with the Australian Ballet. It was first performed in 1974. More than 50 years later, it has lost none of its power. Cranko's great achievement is the way he transforms Shakespeare's tragedy into compelling visual storytelling, moving effortlessly between intimate moments of tenderness and spectacular scenes involving the entire company. But what struck me most was the sheer energy of the production. The marketplace scene exploded with colour and movement, while the confrontations between the Montagues and the Capulets are genuinely exciting. The sword fighting was so intense that I was literally on the edge of my seat. Every movement seemed perfectly timed and the dancers did not put a foot wrong. The precision required to make such complicated choreography appear spontaneous, it was extraordinary. Then there is Prokofiev's magnificent score, powerful, romantic, menacing, and heartbreaking. It truly is one of the great ballet scores. Hearing this sublime music performed live by a full symphony orchestra just added to the enormously amazing experience. So for the Brisbane season, the Australian Ballet was accompanied by the Queensland Symphony Orchestra, allowing Prokofiev's music to have all the grandeur and dramatic force that it deserved. So anybody who thinks ballet is slow, old-fashioned or boring really needs to see this production. Romeo and Juliet was exhilarating, passionate, colourful, athletic and at times breathtakingly intense. This production puts to bed any question of whether ballet is a dying art, because when it is performed with this much energy, precision and theatrical excitement, the only thing you want when the curtain falls is more.
0: So how long is the season up there for that one, Michael?
2: So it finishes, it's finished there, but it will be going around Australia. So I would definitely check, because for anyone who is going to be travelling, it really is worth seeing. It was extraordinary. And I saw, some of you may remember, I reviewed Sleeping Beauty that the Australian Ballet did last year. And I prefer Sleeping Beauty's music, but this was a better production, definitely.
0: So you'll have to look out for that one. It's the Australian Ballet production of Romeo and Juliet. But then again, you went off to a film as well, didn't you?
2: I did. So I went to see Tony, and Tony tells the story of a young Anthony Bourdain. long before he became the celebrated chef, best-selling author, and television personality that the world would come to know. Rather than attempting to cover his entire life, director Matt Johnson focuses on one formative summer in the 1970s where 19-year-old Bourdain arrives in Provincetown, Massachusetts, wanting to become a writer but instead stumbles into the chaotic world of restaurant kitchens. Dominic Sessa, who made such an impression in The Holdovers, plays the young Bourdain as arrogant, reckless, intelligent and deeply lost. After his literary ambitions falter, Tony finds himself washing dishes at the flagship restaurant before gradually discovering that the kitchen might offer him the scene of purpose he has been searching for. The story draws loosely from Bourdain's own recollections in Kitchen Confidential, although the filmmakers have openly taken liberties with events and characters rather than representing the film as a completely factual biography. At its heart, Tony is a story about redemption, about someone reaching rock bottom and discovering that it is still possible to change the direction of his life. The film is completely unapologetic about Tony's behaviour in its first half. Drugs, alcohol, arrogance and self-destruction are presented without attempting to make him particularly likeable. And he really isn't very likeable. And I admired this approach, although I can understand why some viewers may find these early scenes quite difficult to embrace. But the problem for me with the film was that it changes tone considerably as it progresses. The darkness and the rawness of the first half gradually gives way to something much warmer and more sentimental as Tony discovers his passion for food and the discipline of the kitchen. And for me, these two halves never quite sit comfortably together, and the transformation feels a little too neatly packaged. Antonio Banderas is superb as the restaurant's chef, the mentor who recognises something in Tony that Tony cannot yet recognise in himself. And Banderas brings warmth, authority and quiet dignity to the role. Leo Woodall is equally memorable as the wild and unpredictable Sal. But perhaps, to me, the biggest disappointment with Tony is that Anthony Bourdain's life contained enough extraordinary material, food, travel, addiction, writing, television success, and personal struggle to make an exceptional limited series. But maybe somebody will do that down the track. Maybe this film will inspire them to do that.
0: Well, anyone who's followed Anthony Bourdain's travels on TV and all the different series, then would possibly really love to go and see this one now. And for those of you who don't know, of course, he's no longer with us. So this is actually, he can't answer any of these things himself. But that's Tony, and I think that's on at the Palace, isn't it, Michael?
2: It is. And actually, it was very well attended. So hopefully it should be running for a few more weeks.
0: Thanks, Michael.
2: Thanks so much, Karina.

Ken, because I haven't played it for such a long time. That's The Sun, Moon and Stars. I'll have to find my CD of hers and play a few more tracks, actually, because they're quite astonishing bits of music. So I think we better have a look at what's on at the galleries. I know last week was the Mud Trail, and I hope you all went out and had fun doing that. I was sorry to have missed it, but I'd already booked to go away to Tasmania. So I did see lots of art and lots of fantastic things down there, but unfortunately I didn't get to go on the Mud Trail. But there will be other Mud Trails, so I will be on them. In the meantime, you can go to the galleries. You can go up to the Tweed River Gallery. Where the big event coming up on August the 29th, of course, is the opening of the Wollumbin Art Award. 72 finalists out of 670-odd applications, actually. And they'll also be opening the Wollumbin Youth Art Award. That's all happening on August the 29th. You've got a fair amount of time to go up and see it. You can also see in the making the art of Margaret Olley, lots of her sketches that they've scrounged around from the studio floor, which are all very interesting. Babinji's Backyard by Bronwyn Bancroft and Ella Noah Bancroft, and Sunburn by Gerwyn Davies. While you're up that way, go and check out the Tweed Regional Museum. They've always got great stuff on. Or go out to the M-Arts Precinct, which is just across the road, or the Little Gallery in Yukai. All things you can do when you're up that end of the region. Or if you're down at the Lismore Regional Gallery, you can see Marion Tubbs, I Don't Sleep, I Just Dreamed, Unrefined in High Definition, Sandra Cargi-O'Grady with Boding, Lauren Brincat with In Sequence, and Emily Imerson with Forests of Care and Other Studies. Also opening is Sarah Ujmaya with Marmoreum, and Babette Robertson and her hallway Moves Like the Ocean. And don't forget the Koori Male Indigenous Art Award is open to Aboriginal and Torres Strait Islander artists working in any medium. Artists at any stage of their career are encouraged to enter this non-acquisitive award and entries are free. Started in 2021 in partnership with the Koori Male newspaper and the Lismore Regional Gallery. And it focuses on the innovation and vibrancy of contemporary Indigenous art across Australia. But it also aims to collapse the hierarchies between artists and arts organisations and is a chance to discover new talent and synergies between creative practices. This year, the judge there is Dr. Kimberly Moulton, and she's a Yorta Yorta woman curator and writer and senior curator at exhibitions at Rising, Melbourne's International Arts Festival as well. If you want to enter this one, it's quite easy. Entries close on the 6th of September. You've still got a couple of weeks. Finalists are notified by the 25th of September. There's a major award of $20,000 and further categories are going to be announced close to the exhibition, including a youth award as well. You can call at the gallery or just ring them up or send them an email. Either way, you can be involved in that one. And at the NRCG Gallery in Ballina, they've got the Grace Cruse Memorial Art Award, which will be on to October the 11th. Also, The Duality Of by Dale Burke, If Not Now, When by Christine Waterson, and Happy Bertha by Estefania Menitti. And you can see the very last days of Jen Johnston's Long Story Short, Ceramics, at the Station Street Gallery in Bangalore, if you hurry in there as well. And at the Lone Goat Gallery, they've got More Salt, Please by Philippa Edgehill, Sean Leonard, Nat McComas, Brie O'Connell, Cassandra Scott-Finn and Sam Steinhauer. The Roxy Gallery in Kyogle has the Ross Tamlin Retrospective, and that will be finishing on September the 13th. That's 30 years of his work. He's an internationally acclaimed artist. And at the Bar and Spaces Gallery, they've got Full Circle, seven artists on display until August the 26th. So you've just got a couple of days to leg it over to that one as well. In fact, it's pretty much finished, but I think it might still be up a bit. So there we are. Oh, and don't forget also Mullumbimby, that you can always go to the Mullumbimby Comprehensive Health Centre, which has more than 40 artworks by 12 artists on changing display. I'm going to go to another bit of music, and don't forget, coming up, it's going to be Riddy with the Bohemian Beat, and she'll be on really soon. You're on Bay FM 99.9, listening to Karina with Arts Canvas. We're almost to the end, so that means I get coffee.

Oh, a little bit of Ron Sexsmith there with The Angel on My Shoulder. Just a quick whip round to see things that you shouldn't miss out coming up this week. Tonight, of course, it's the opening of Norpa's Love for One Night at the Eltham Hotel. I don't imagine you'll get in for opening night, but you might be able to see it over the next couple of weeks. On Friday, the Street and Trio with Women Who Dared are on at the Byron Theatre. Conversation with Ross Tamlin is on at the Roxy Gallery at 6 o'clock. The book launch of Terry Bleakley's book of Bangalore, A Splash of Colour, starts at 4 o'clock and is at the Nimbella Gallery in Bangalore. It's the Big Bike Film Night at the Brunswick Heads Picture House at 7 o'clock and the High Street Drifters are on at Pierce's Creek Hall at 7.30 and the Sydney Comedy Festival Showcase is on at the Byron Theatre at 8 o'clock. On Saturday, Lior is on at the Brunswick Hits Picture House at 7. The Sydney Comedy Festival Showcase is on at Byron Theatre. And on Sunday, Essence of Place between 4 o'clock and 5 o'clock on at Pierce's Creek Hall. Coming up on Wednesday the 2nd, which is a whole week away, the Rocky Horror Picture Show will be screened at the Kurubel Hall with Japanese Food by Noromaki Bay. And that starts at 4.30. Lots of things to go and see and do over the next couple of weeks. There's lots of interesting festivals coming up and various things like that as well. I'm going to leave you with a little bit more music from Gareth Koch, as usual, and I will be back next week with lots more Arts Canvas. Stay tuned, and Riddy will be along here with the Bohemian Beat really soon. 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
2: Poets and intellectuals of this time, the innovative minds, the intelligentsia, those that are breaking down the barriers and choosing a bohemian existence, escaping from dreary suburban ideals and materialistic death traps. Where are these engaging people? The risk takers, the revolutionaries, those living apart from this big unrest. Those escaping the sterility of corporate junkies who get high on materialistic consumption.

Welcome to the Bohemian Beat. We will journey beyond the horizon and find the artists living on the edge, going down into the murky waters of their very existence, where these brave souls have re-emerged with art that is challenging, original, and brutal. You have tuned into the Bohemian Beat. I'm ready, with you till the end of the hour. This week, we're diving deep into the dirt and the divine. Goddesses who bleed, how will descend and rise. From the ancient clay of Sumer to the concrete streets of the Beats, from eco-chants to mother rage and underworld bargains. No soft focus, new age gloss here, just the grit of the stories that still claw at us. Let's start with the Queen of Heaven herself.

wake up to the power of Inanna. 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For it is she who is the great goddess of Suma, the great goddess of Suma, the goddess of love, the goddess of fertility and war, the mother of all life, the queen of heaven and the earth, the queen of the underworld.

0: Father gave me the heavens, gave me the earth, gave me the earth. 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
1: For it is she who wears the crown of the crescent moon and eight-pointed star, and who is bejeweled. Precious stones flecked with gold, whose holy body is wrapped in the pallor robe of heaven, whose holy body is wrapped in the pallor robe of heaven, with eyes that call all to her breasts, that call all to them to drink from them. The elixir milk of life. As she stands on the great lion while holding lotuses. As she stands on the great lion while holding lotuses.
0: The gods are sparrows. I am a falcon. The Anunnaki trundle along. I am a splendid wild cow. I am further in little splendid wild cow. This splendid wild cow leading the way. This splendid wild cow leading the way.
1: For it is she. Enana. Whom we worship. Worship in our great temples. That we erected for her. Our goddess. Our goddess, where we can worship. Her through drumming, dancing and singing. For it is in these temples that we ritually seek to become one with our great goddess Inanna. To become one with our great goddess Inanna.
0: I am. Inanna. My father gave me the heavens. Gave me the earth. Gave me the earth. The heavens he set as a crown on my head. The heavens he set as a crown on my head. The earth he set as sandals on my feet. The earth he set as sandals on my feet.
1: With flour that is ground from her body. That we shall make sacred cakes for her. That will be placed at her altar. In this temple of hers. In this temple of hers. As it is she that the four elements unfold out of.

0: and it is she who contains all knowledge, including the divine knowledge of music. Including the divine knowledge of music.
1: The gods are sparrows. I am a

0: His splendid wild cow leading the way. His splendid wild cow leading the way. That was Rhesus Factor with Inanna. Inanna, or Ishtar in her later Akkadian form, is a Sumerian queen of heaven, goddess of love, war, sex, and political power. Her most famous tale is the descent of Inanna. She goes down into the underworld to confront her sister, Eresh-ki-gal, is stripped of her powers at each of the seven gates, killed and hung on a hook, only to be resurrected and return, forcing the cycle of death and rebirth. It's one of the oldest written stories of a goddess who chooses the dark and comes back changed. This following piece is from a collection by Elizabeth Matcham, environmental philosopher, founder of the Lake Erie Institute. Her album Ecologos, Songs, Poems, Chants from the Goddess Project, grew out of her doctoral work in ecological philosophy and time spent connecting in the woods. The following piece is Ecologos.
1: Mythos, logos, theos. If I made a story, would you fill me? Remove me and take me away from the hard chain to drop dreaming of this hungry, messed up world. All in all, I'd say we need a story, flying like a strange and pleasant bird, looking down on our planting and building, or coming naked from the caves. If I made a story, would you fill me, remove me and take me away from the hard chain to drop dreaming of this hungry, messed up world? All in all, I'd say we need a story, flying like a strange and pleasant bird, looking down on our planting and building, or coming naked from the caves. In this story, I would lay bare our fantasies of grandeur and ease. I would call forth our earth-type responsibility, begging for the intelligence of the stars. If I made a story, would you fill me? Remove me and take me away from the hard chain to drop dreaming of this hungry, messed up world. All in all, I'd say we need a story, flying like a strange and pleasant bird, looking down on our planting and building, or coming naked from the caves. In this story, I would lay bare our fantasies of grandeur and ease. I would call forth our earth-type responsibility, begging for the intelligence of the stars.

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Flying like a strange and pleasant bird, looking down on

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Remove me and take me away?

0: You are listening to the Bohemian Beat, broadcasting nationally since 2007 across the Community Radio Network. We just heard Luke Rain and Sarah Connor with Mama Gaia, a modern ode to the primordial Earth Mother. And before that, Elizabeth Mitchin performing her poem, Ecologos. Gaia is a Greek personification of Earth herself. She rises second after chaos, the broad-breasted foundation of everything. She births the sky, the mountains, the sea, the titans, and later monsters when the cosmic order turns tyrannical. She's both nurturer and rebel, the ground that can open and swallow. The following poems, The Primordial Goddesses and Chaos, are by Nikita Gill, British Indian poet, Instagram powerhouse, and author of The Great Goddesses, Life Lessons from Myths and Monsters.
1: The Primordial Goddesses. Verily, at the first, chaos, the chasm, air, came to be, but next, wide-bosomed Gaia, earth, the ever-sure foundations of all the deathless ones who hold the peaks of snowy Olympus. Hesiod, Theogony, 116. Chaos. Edward Lorenz, the mathematician, father of chaos theory, defines chaos as when the present determines the future, but the approximate present does not approximately determine the future, which, loosely translated, means no one knows how the consequences of our actions will truly play out, and try as we might, we will never be the masters of our destiny. In chaos, who has been listening, as she always does, to each of her creations, laughs, because what else does the ancient being who created creation do when a small, impatient, primitive species that insists on quantifying everything tries to quantify the unfathomable by their small terms? And as she laughs, the cosmos ripples, and whole galaxies fall apart.

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4: This is a Bohemian beat. Our next piece is Julie Harris reading Demeter from a CD collection called Selections of Greek Mythology. Julie Harris, legendary stage and screen actress, brings that classical clarity and quiet steel. Demeter, goddess of the harvest and the fertile earth, loses her daughter Persephone when Hades abducts her to the underworld. It's the classic mother-daughter life-death-rebirth myth that underpins the Eleusinian mysteries.
5: Demeter means barley mother. Another name for her is Ceres, from which we get the word cereal. She was the goddess of the cornfield, mistress of planting and harvesting, lady of growing things. Zeus was very fond of her. He always obliged her with rain when her fields were thirsty. He gave her two children, a boy and a girl. The girl was named Persephone, and Demeter loved her very much. Persephone was raised among flowers and looked like a flower herself. Her body was as pliant as a stem, her skin soft as petals, and she had pansy eyes. She took charge of flowers for her mother. She was adept at making up new kinds and naming them. One day she went farther than usual, across a stream, through a grove of trees to a little glade. She carried her paint pot, for she had seen a stand of tall, waxy lilies she had decided to stripe. As she was painting their faces, she saw a bush she hadn't noticed before. She went to look at it. It was a very strange bush, with thick, green, glossy leaves, and hung with large red berries that trembled on their stems like drops of blood. She stared at the bush. She didn't know whether she liked it or not. She decided she did not, and seized it by its branches and pulled, but it was toughly rooted and hard to pull. She was used to getting her own way. She set herself and gave a mighty tug. Up came the bush, its long roots dragged out of the ground, leaving a big hole. She tossed the bush aside and turned to go back to her lilies, but she heard a rumbling sound and turned back. The noise that grew louder and louder was coming from the hole. To her horror, the hole seemed to be spreading, opening like a mouth, and the rumbling grew to a jangling, crashing din. Out of the hole leaped six black horses, dragging behind them a golden chariot. In the chariot stood a tall figure in a flowing black cape. On his head was a black crown. She had no time to scream. He reached out his long arm, snatched her into the chariot, and lashed his horses. They curvetted in the air and plunged into the hole again. When they had gone, the hole closed. Demeter was frantic when the girl didn't come home and rushed out to search for her. The tall, green-clad goddess rode in a light wicker chariot behind a swift white horse, a gift from Poseidon. She sped here and there calling, "Persephone! Persephone!" But no one answered. All night long she searched, and as dawn broke, she came to the glade. There she saw the uprooted bush and the trampled grass. She leaped from her chariot. Then she saw something that stabbed her through. Persephone's little paint pot overturned. She lifted her head to the sky and howled like a she-wolf. Then she fell still and listened. The sun was rising. The birds had begun to gossip. They told each other of the heedless girl and the strange bush and the hole and the chariot and the black rider and how surprised the girl was when he caught her. Then Demeter spoke softly, questioning the birds. They told her enough for her to know who had taken her daughter. She put her face in her hands and wept. Just then a little boy came running into the meadow to pick some flowers. When he saw Demeter, he laughed. He had never seen a grown-up crying before, but when she looked up, he stopped laughing. She pointed at him, whispering, and he was immediately changed into a lizard. But he hadn't learned to scuttle yet and just sat there looking at Demeter a moment too long, for a hawk swooped and caught him. He was a lizard for only a short while. Demeter climbed back into her chariot and sped to Olympus. She charged into the throne room where Zeus sat. "Justice," she cried. "Justice! Your brother Hades has stolen my daughter, our daughter." "Peace, good sister," said Zeus. "Compose yourself. Hades' wooing has been a trifle abrupt, perhaps, but after all, he is my brother, our brother, and is accounted a good match. Think, sweet Demeter. It is difficult for our daughter to look beyond the family without marrying far beneath her." "Never," cried Demeter. "It must not be anyone but Hades. Don't you realize this is a spring child, a flower child, a delicate, unopened bud? No ray of sunlight ever pierces that dank hole he calls his kingdom. She'll wither and die." "She is our daughter," said Zeus. "I fancy she has a talent for survival. Pray, think it over." Then Demeter noticed that Zeus was holding a new thunderbolt, a marvelously wrought zigzag lance of lightning.

0: And that's Kula Shaker with Persephone. And before that, Julia Harris reading from Dementor. This is a bohemian beat. We just came through the mother-daughter underworld journey of Dementor and Persephone. Now, two takes on Isis, the Egyptian throne goddess, magician, loyal wife, and fierce mother. Isis searches the world for the scattered pieces of her murdered husband, Osiris, reassembles him with magic, conceives their son Horus, and protects the rightful order against chaos. She became one of the most widely worshipped goddesses of the ancient Mediterranean. The following poem, Isis, is by Captain Paul Watson, a Canadian-American environmental activist and master mariner. Co-founder of Greenpeace, he founded the Sea Shepherd Conservation Society and later the Captain Paul Watson Foundation, using direct action to protect whales, seals, and other marine life.
1: All of life has been a quest for the truth, walking this path from the days of our youth, exploring the facets of perception in this long crusade to seek redemption. Cut the pink-white flesh to reveal the star, place little faith in the strange avatar. Nude exotic dancers point forth the way, for the truth lies before us every day. The truth that beats to the time of these words, codes and mysteries entombed in soft chords, following the call of the morning star, plucking the strings on a Spanish guitar. On bended knee, I have pledged to serve the sacred I must preserve and conserve. Flowers speak to me of the one I love. No other can rise in the sky above. The mystery of life is more than a game. The truth shines far brighter than any flame. To taste the nectar of the chalice rare that springs from the warm source of one so fair. My adventures and travels lead me here, beyond the worries of desire and fear. Real freedom lies in knowing what is true, a pleasure experienced by very few. I pledge my service to the sacred rose. Her love song echoes in both rhyme and prose. Descending from the mountains to the sea, like a leaf on the wind, she comes to me. Her soft warmth in my arms is verity, the chalice and blade inequality. The true answer lies in the number five, to survive, strive, thrive, and to be alive. From out of her doorway we did emerge, through the five-petaled gate we yearn to merge, seeking the portal to the one true light, seeking the pathway towards what is right. Confused, we trip on our contradictions, focusing in on false crucifixions. Passions died by the millions on the stake. For her sake did spake the seraphic snake. The flesh that melted into the soil, so much lost in trial and turmoil, a fire-scorched future in dying wombs, truth obliterated in dusty tombs. Lost in sacred fires of desire, no more to admire or inspire, resurrected fair Isis awakens, the mother of all silly sapiens. She beckons with wise eyes behind a veil. Upon a shell she arrives frail and pale, secure and demure, lovely and so pure, creating life to nurture and endure. The magic of life slips down her warm well, the sweet silent peace shattered by the bell, the chalice of wine transformed into blood as a blade draws graffiti in the mud. Hear the shrill screams muffled by the dark night. Frustrated and lonely stands the sad knight. The bishop laughs in a red bejeweled dress. What he does today, he dares not confess. The disembodied hand held a sharp knife, slit the throat of destiny's divine wife. The sweet song of life died that day in May. In dismay, the clay began to decay. The pillar of salt bled into the ground, and what was lost then has not yet been found. Pomegranate seeds floating in sweet blood. Gone is the gift of the Nile's rich flood. The story is told in so many forms, hieroglyphic scripts and cuneiforms, hidden in paintings, poems, stories, and song, enshrined in the arts where hope remains strong. Blind, crippled, and insane, we play the game, fondling, feeling, fretting, sharing the blame. The sacred rose wilts in the noonday sun, and the nun with a gun has begun to run. In a world today, the rose has grown thorns. The newborn wakes to a planet war-torn. Blood flows cold on the altar of plenty, and the outlook is bleak for 2020. Red Cross lovers shed doleful tears no more, now that the goddess is perceived as hoor. Her honor lies now with the pagans green, who work to keep her body sweet and clean. Dying languages utter not a sound. We hear the moans of the earth underground. Her hot tears drop like rain upon our skin, when Yang brutally subjugates fair Yin. Where is the path that leads out out of this mess. A priestess, poetess, princess, or goddess. Those with the curled horns have failed the race. Their faces wrinkle with the lines of disgrace. The sensual fairies whisper through the trees like banshees scream insulted chimpanzees. The clamshell opens widely, greatly surprised, exercising the despised circumcised. Proud Mars drops his brown shield and stares in awe. Venus reads from the flowered book of the law. Sub Rosa, newfound peace sprouts from the dirt, healing the world of shame, deceit, and hurt. The All-Mother weeps as her children die, knowing there is no sky where they can fly. The truth is clear that the gods are crazy. Humanity is quite simply lazy. There are those who say truth will set us free, truths that are bought for a nominal fee. Love is the one truth that can pass the test. The tempest must not leave the poet's nest. The senses are the key to salvation, compensation for civilization. We can taste the dew on the satin dress, caress the thoughts of what we can't possess. The perfume of the rose intoxicates. Venus opens up erotic floodgates, drowning the rigid root in raw pleasures, revealing Aphrodite's soft treasures. Amongst the enticing valleys and hills, upon orbs of hope, the pearl fountain spills. The waters reflect the welcome clarity, the necessity of maternity. The road to eternity leads us far into the realm of the comet and star. When all is said and done, it matters not. We never seem to learn the lessons taught. There is a path to enchantment and bliss. The key to paradise lies in a kiss. The crown of red roses upon her head, her pale hand opens the book of the dead. The souls of children spring forth from the page, dancing with Peter Pan on the world stage. In the tower is held wisdom's daughter, shackled in bronze chains by her own father. Deadly poison drips from her fingertip. The blood drips scarlet on her pillow slip. Her soft hair cascades in a golden flow, and noble cheeks blush hot with a rosy glow. And there she lies, her wondrous truth revealed, yet truth clothed with secrets she has concealed. For magic is her domain to command. From nature's doorway, the legends expand.

0: You are listening to the Bohemian Beat, and that was Tina Marlia with Isis, and before that, Captain Paul Watson reading his poem, Isis. And right here, because the goddess conversation isn't complete without the beats, Diane de Prima's Ave. Diane de Prima lived between 1934 and 2020, the most significant female voice of the Beat Generation, anarchist, mother, Buddhist, and fierce feminist. Her magnum opus is the long serial poem Loba, the she-wolf goddess who is mother, sister, protectress, and the speaker herself. Ave is the opening invocation. O lost moon sisters, I am you. And I must become you. It's a street-level howling call to every wandering, ragged, powerful woman. This is De Prima herself with Ave.
1: This is a poem called Ave. Ave, like an Ave Maria. It's kind of a poem to all the street women in the world. Sense of myself as stray woman with baby wandering over globe kind of poem. Oh, lost moon sisters, crescent in hair, sea underfoot, do you wander? In blue veil, in green leaf, in tattered shawl, do you wander? With gold leaf skin, with flaming hair, do you wander? On Avenue A, on Bleecker Street, do you wander? On Rampart Street, on Fillmore Street, do you wander? With flower wreath, with jeweled breath, do you wander? Footprints shining, mother of pearl behind you, moonstone eyes in which the crescent moon, with gloves, with hat, in rags, in fur, in beads, under the waning moon, hair streaming in black rain, wailing with stray dogs, hissing in doorways, shadows you are that fall on the crossroads. Highways. Jaywalking, do you wander? Spitting, do you wander? Mumbling and crying, do you wander? Aged and talking to yourselves. With roving eyes, do you wander? Hot for quick love, do you wander? Weeping, you're dead. Naked, you walk. Swathed in long robes, you walk. Swaddled in death shroud, you walk. Backwards, you walk. Hungry, hungry, hungry. Shrieking, I hear you. Cursing, I hear you. Praying, I hear you. You lie with the unicorn. You lie with the cobra. You lie in the dry grass. You lie with the yeti. You flick long cocks of satyrs with your tongue. You are armed. You drive chariots. You tower above me. You are small. You cower on hillsides, out of the winds. Pregnant, you wander. Barefoot, you wander. Battered by drunk men, you wander. You kill on steel tables. You birth in black beds. Fetus you tore out stiffens in snow. It rises like new moon. You moan in your sleep. Digging for yams, you wander. Looking for dope, you wander. Playing with birds, you wander. Chipping at stone, you wander. Long night seeking you. I climb the sea crest, seeking you. I lie on the prairie, batter at stone gates, calling your names. You are coral, you are lapis and turquoise. Your brain curls like shell. You dance on hills. Hard substance woman, you whirl. You dance on subways. You sprawl in tenements. Children lick at your tits. You are the hills, the shape and color of mesa. You are the tent, the lodge of skins, the hogan, the buffalo robes, the quilt, the knitted afghan. You are the cauldron and the evening star. You rise over the

0: 哎呀啊，哎呀，哎呀啊啊，妈呀妈，妈呀妈 ，Om Star Mother Ma Om， 妈呀妈啊。
1: This is a Bohemian Beat, and that was Diane de Prima with Ave from her collection Loba. We now have a special guest who has just joined us, Angela McWhinney. She is here to share one of her favourite poems about the goddess. Welcome, Angela.
2: Hi, Rudy. I'm invoking the goddess Isis today. Isis Reborn poem by Peter Crowther. I just love this poem. Shall I read it for you?
1: Yes, please.
2: Deep in the temple's dark sanctum stands she, like a tall statue, so still and so grave. Only the glow from her cheek and her brow speak of the heartbeat that pulses within. Candlelight flickers between the twin horns, lighting the moon disc she wears on her head. Slim as a deer, see her shimmering dress fall like a wave from the throat to the feet. Barefooted priestesses praise her with song, dancing around her with rhythmical steps. They rattle their sistrums and tunefully play hymns to the goddess on lyre and pipe. Wife of Osiris and Horus her child, Egyptians have worshipped her 3,000 years. Isis, the goddess and mother of kings, healer, protector and maker of spells, bestower of blessings on all earthly joys. Many have turned to her, sent up their prayers, gratefully raised to her temples and shrines. Now in this land only Philae is left, built on an island beset by a sea, walked on by Jesus, the now jealous God, drowning in sorrow all laughter and light, raising the sword of religious war. Sternly he seeks out his rivals to crush, so sent by Justinian to close down the shrine. Christian zealots on Philae converged. Grim Theodorus, the bishop in charge, pulled down the statues of Isis with scorn, declared that he'd cleansed it of all pagan filth, installed there a church to the Christian God, named it for Mary, that virgin so mild, but wisest of goddesses, Isis had power greater than Thetis to don a disguise. Quickly her moon disc and sweet curving horns changed to a circlet of glittering stars. Down came her shimmering goddess's dress, swapped for a simple and chaste-looking robe. None of the Christians noticed the change, so now she is living in every high church, patiently waiting her chance to emerge as Isis, the goddess of pleasure and love.
1: That's beautiful. Thank you so much for coming in, Angela, and sharing a poem with us. That's been fantastic. So you have a bit of a connection with the goddess.
2: Yes, indeed. With my belly dancing history, I have been invoking the goddess and embodying the divine goddess, the divine feminine within us.
1: Yeah, we sort of did a lot about that, about the dance, the goddess dancing.
2: That's it. Yes, so the goddess dancing, we're the embodied goddess. Obviously, we're the integration of masculine and feminine, but we invite the divine feminine through our dance. The dance is belly dance, the ancient dance of the Middle East. And yes.
1: So that's excellent. So I have to let you all know that if you want to get connected with the goddess, Angela is doing Happy Hips Belly Dancing Workshops this Saturday.
2: This Saturday, the 29th of August at 2 p.m. in Bangalore. 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Can I read the...
1: Yes.
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1: Well, thank you so much, Angela. That

That is all we have time for today. You've been with the Bohemian Beat, I'm Ready. We've walked with Ayanna and the underworld. Listen to the earth speak through Elizabeth Meachin and Mama Gaia. Heard Nikita Gill give chaos her laugh. Felt Demeter's grief and Persephone's return. Stood with Isis the magician and howled with Diane de Primus' lost moon sisters. These stories aren't museum pieces. They're living grit. The goddesses keep showing up in the dirt, the blood, the streets, and the poems. Thank you for listening. Keep the beat. Same time next week. This is The Bohemian Beat. I'm Ready.

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4: It's Thursday, the 27th of August, and this is the Northern Rivers News. I'm Roderick Chambers. Prime Minister Anthony Albanese has led national tributes to country music icon Dolly Parton following her passing at the age of 80. Speaking on the sidelines of yesterday's National Cabinet meeting, Mr. Albanese shared a fond memory of the global superstar, reflecting on a time he stepped in to save her 2011 Australian tour. Dolly Parton had two massive custom-built American tour buses which were blocked from New South Wales roads for being over the legal length. The Prime Minister recalled how he personally intervened to clear the bureaucratic red tape, granting a special permit so that the tour could go ahead. At a subsequent press conference, Dolly joked to the crowd that she wanted to find the minister and smear lip gloss all over him. Turning serious, the Prime Minister described Dolly Parton as a songwriter and performer of rare power and talent, saying she brought joy to millions of Australians across generations. Byron Council is facing a bill of at least $322,000 to continue investigating Mullumbimby's future water supply. A new report says consultants could cost up to $472,000 on top of council staff expenses. Councillors have already spent around $640,000 examining water options, with Deputy Mayor Jack Dodds warning more money could be wasted on reports. The spending comes as council consults on a proposed special rate variation, which could lift general rates by a cumulative 35% over 3 years. Council is still considering options, including a permanent connection to the Rouse Water Network, upgrades to Laverty's Gap, or a hybrid model. Staff say state funding is currently unavailable, with uncertainty over whether more help would be offered before 2028. Urgent questions are being raised about Byron Bay's future, with concern growing over state fast-track planning pathways that could allow major developments to exceed local height limits. Several projects are seeking to rise above Byron's 11.5-metre cap, including proposals at Johnson Street and the former Mitre 10 site. People of Byron says a proposed 21-metre development has also been declared state significant development, warning Byron's village character could be under threat. Former MP Don Page says the proposals could set dangerous precedents and undermine decades of planning protections. Byron Shire Council has now requested a report into the implications of the fast-track pathways amid calls for greater control over major developments. Darwin MP Luke Gosling has been working as an MP as normal despite being out on bail following criminal charges. He has only just now stood aside from his role as Special Envoy for Defence, Veterans Affairs and Northern Australia after facing fresh allegations of breaching his bail conditions. It may be that the fresh charges was a bridge too far for the Prime Minister, who has previously stood by his Special Envoy whilst court proceedings were undertaken. He was charged on Tuesday with one count of breach of bail and is due to appear in Darwin local court on September 30. Was originally charged in July over the alleged assault of Northern Territory Administrator David Connolly. Gosling strongly denies the allegations and says he'll rigorously defend himself in court. He says he's stepping aside to avoid further distraction to the business of government, but remains committed to serving the people of Darwin and Palmerston. Canadian Prime Minister Mark Carney has made good on his promise of dollar-for-dollar tariffs despite his previous reticence to participate in an all-out trade war. Trade wars do generally not end well and cause a great deal of economic damage. Apart from some nasty little measures like renaming Lake Ontario, President Trump has targeted large resource industries like aluminium, oil, steel and automotive industries. These products are not easily replaced for the US and will probably mean a price hike for US consumers. Canadians have also put 50% tariffs on steel, aluminium, milk, cosmetics, furniture and paper. Analysts say that up to 90,000 Canadian jobs are at risk due to the tariffs, and a threatened 50% tariff on auto parts by January 2027 could affect the sector representing 20% of Canada's GDP. Trump is waging a more specific war aimed at Ontario and Quebec provinces, with those the first to symbolically take US alcohol off their shelves. Ontario Premier Doug Ford responded to a Trump social media tirade on live TV by saying that Trump can kiss my ass. And that's the news from the Bay FM Community Newsroom. I'm Roderick Chambers. Today's stories came from the Community Newsroom, the ABC, The Echo and SBS.
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6: Jingiwala. Hello and welcome. Garoma nga baiga nga jagun. Respect the Banjilang Nation. Aburungi nga ngale nga jagun. The land nga yambugaya nga bunjam nga. For pretty flowers nga yamburugaya nga banjilaka. And pretty butterflies. Nimburugi nga bugurungaya nga jaramba yawa nga apapumi. And the healing colors of the rainbow. Respect the Banjilang Nation. Google Bay. Good thing.

Good afternoon and welcome to Up the Junction with Nick, but no Pat this week. Pat is on leave to attend the National Model Soldier and Tabletop Warfare Expo, which I believe is down in Victoria somewhere. Now, he doesn't discuss this on the show, but Pat is a keen fan of recreating military history and has a room in his home given over to various battleground dioramas. I believe he may be actually exhibiting this year, and so we'll have transported the whole of his rig down there. Right now, he'll be wearing his Napoleonic bicorn hat and be caught up in intensive discussions with various other toy soldier enthusiasts. So, bon chance, Pat! Anyway, I'm Nick. I still have a connection-packed show for you this week, but this time around we're going to do things differently. I'm pausing the Up the Junction chain of nearly 5,400 in fact, linked songs to bring you songs themed around a single word, and that single word is MOTOR. Either the band name or the album title or the song title must have the word MOTOR in it. Many of you'll know many of these songs, but I hope you will enjoy the ones that you don't know. We just heard Motoring Along by Otis Rush from 1975. Otis was a contemporary of Buddy Guy and Magic Sam and those guys from the Chicago West Side. If you enjoy blues music, make sure you listen to Bay FM at midday on Saturday. And Blues from the Bay with Anthony, venerable show. Anthony knows a lot about all forms of blues music. I can see from the text line that I'm already getting some queries to say what's happened to our usual opening segment called the morgue, which is how we usually start the show. We'll have songs from people who have recently died and must be commemorated, and as you know, Barry Mitchell of Queen, who was the bass player before John Deacon joined, so sort of 1970-71, has passed away indeed. Also, Jenny Bradford, the songwriter who wrote Money, the song initially recorded by Barrett Strong. And then the Beatles did it, of course. And then the Flying Lizards did it in the late 70s in an ironic art rock version. And who else? Keith from Hip Hop Pioneers' Funky 4+1. And also R&B star Lattimore. And of course, just announced this morning, Tim Curry, who was Frankenfurter in the Rocky Horror Picture Show. He was also the Prince of Darkness in Legend. He was also Pennywise the Clown. He was very good at making a likable villain. Great British actor. Stayed very busy. Did a lot of voiceover work. Anyone else? Yes, of course. The airwaves have been thick with news of Dolly's demise. Yeah, yesterday a big shadow was cast over the music world with the death of Dolly Parton, widely recorded, reported everywhere, of course. But we do need to play a couple of songs for Dolly. I'm going to start with the one that most people know that she wrote, but was made famous by Whitney Houston, but we'll play Dolly's original version. And then we'll play a lesser-known song by Dolly. I was listening to Dolly Parton's America podcast, and edition one of that is called Sad Ass Songs. And there's a song from 1970 called Down from Dover, which we'll play straight after I Will Always Love You, which is one of the saddest songs I've ever heard and goes to the songcraft of the woman. She was 23 at the time. Let me see if I can find the morgue bells to introduce Dolly properly, and then we'll get to the music. Is this the one? Where's it gone? Play, you bastard. There we go. Okay, I'll Always Love You, followed by a song called Down from Dover, Dolly Parton. God bless you.

0: See what I mean? Heartbreaking. And she was 23 when she wrote that. Years before Roe v. Wade. Years before Loretta Lynn and The Pill. An incredible songwriting talent, even before you get to everything else that she managed to achieve in her life. I had a look for Scuttlebutt and Dolly. There just isn't any. No one's got a bad word to say about the woman. A great loss. There's a few memes around at the moment saying, "Hey God, you took the wrong 80-year-old. Yeah, rest in peace, Dolly. Anyway, it is time to get back to the show that is up the junction. As I said at the beginning, the theme this week is the word motor. Don't have Pat here with me, by the way, so unable to close the door to the morgue, so hopefully no one's going to sneak out zombie style during the week, but he'll be back next week to pick up on that and get to his chores. So we're going to get to songs with motor in the title, I hope. Play a couple of your favourite motor songs. Some, as I say, some of them will be familiar, but hopefully you'll enjoy the ones you don't. You're up the junction with Nick on his own this week on BFM 99.9.
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2: 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Almost boiling. Good on ya.

figure I'm weary of a feeling this way. Pop another pill, hop another train. Tell my brothers and my sisters that it's keeping me sane. Figure I'm weary of a feeling this way.

Colter Wall and Motorcycle, as you would gather. Many of the songs with motor in them also have motorcycle or motorbike. And before that, the Motorcycle song by Arlo Guthrie from 1967. Colter Wall song, which references Arlo, Ride It Up the Mountain Like Old Arlo, was written 50 years later. So a nice bit of intergenerational resonance between those two songs. If you were lucky enough to see Arlo Guthrie in Sydney in 2005, where he recorded a live album, you would get the whole backstory to that song, Motorcycle Song, which was a bit of a novelty hit. And he explains it away really nicely to say he believes that he's been kind of blessed to do so well out of that song when it was really only a bit of silliness, making Tickle and Pickle and all those other silly rhymes. But a song that stands the test of time. I like the way the when the harmonica kicks in, it's good stuff. And then Colter Wall, who sounds a lot older than he really is. That song was from 2017, as I said, so it's 9 years old. He's only 31 now, so he was 22 when he recorded that. Sounds as gruff as anything. He's not as gruff now. He's let his voice sort of go back to how it should sound. He was basically sort of characterizing classic deep gruff voice singers, I suppose, in his early 20s. He's actually on touring hiatus at the moment because he has mental health issues, so get well soon, Colter. Colter is actually the son of a former Canadian premier as well, the premier of, call them premiers in Canada, Saskatchewan. So shout out to all Canadians, hold the line, elbows up. Doing really well in the battle against the bully. And I have to say, Mark Carney is setting a fine example for the leaders of the rest of the free world in terms of how to deal with that sort of behaviour, which hopefully won't be happening for too much longer come the midterms. Anyway, time to move on from folk and country to Scandinavia and let's have a bit of Sugar Cubes and Motor Crash from their first album, which was called Life's Too Good. And you'll recognise the singer, of course. You're up the junction with Nick on his own, 99.9 Bay FM Community Radio.

0: Oops. Sorry about that, folks. That was the beginning of the previous song. But that was our Scandinavian contribution to the Motor Festival. That was firstly Motor Crash by the Sugar Cubes from 1988, the album which introduced 22-year-old Björk Godmund's daughter. They do feminine mother side of the family over there, very civilized. And obviously, she is now a legend name throughout the world, Björk. And then Norwegian band Motorpsycho and their song Go to California, taken from their 2001 album Fanera Time. Gone, many hard words to say this morning. A very Dawsy style electric piano in the middle of that, very good. We played, they're still very much around, we just played their album released this year called the Gaia 2 Space Core, which gives you an idea that they're still very much in the prog universe, but they're a legend band in Norway, a national treasure. Time now for some community service announcements, and then we shall be continuing the motor theme, but let's find a bit of different music to have with our...
1: King Tubbies and Prince Jammies, destroy this peace invader.
0: Yeah, not a motor song, but a chance to get a bit of dub in, so nothing wrong with that.
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0: So, first off, the All Abilities Disco Ball is back. Join us at Haven Bar and Bay, Johnson Street, September the 9th, for an all-inclusive 18-plus night where everybody in caps is welcome. 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Tickets at thediscoball.com.au or at the door. That's September 9th at Haven. Our friends at Spaghetti Circus present its 2026 annual show House of Spaghetti at the Mullumbimby Showground from Friday the 28th tomorrow until Sunday the 30th of August. Five shows over 3 days with every student from Spaghetti Circus on stage, an all-inclusive event. Spaghetti Circus is a not-for-profit charity and the annual show is their fundraiser for the year, so please support. Every ticket helps pass on the joy of circus, supporting Spaghetti Circus's community programs, including this year's intergenerational tour to local preschools and aged care homes. Tickets are through Humanitix, with booking fees supporting other charities. Just search for Spaghetti Circus annual show. Mullumbimby Library will be running basic technology sessions for seniors from September the 2nd until December the 18th. The sessions are on every Wednesday morning and every Friday afternoon, and they're at Mullumbimby Library next to the council offices. During these 40-minute sessions, participants will be guided in things such as getting to know your device, using your device for entertainment, and everyday basics, apps that make life easier, staying safe online, and a variety of other modules. It says here, are they modules? For more information or to book a session, call the library on 66-84-2992. I think that's the number. I have a basic technology question for seniors and anyone else. You know how we're building 225 data centres? Sorry to say data, I'm POM originally. Can't say data, it's too weird, it's too Star Trek. I understand that there's massive amounts of investment going in, but what exactly is it all for? Can someone explain to me in very basic terms what the economic benefit of all of this is for all of us? Because I don't quite see it. I see they're building a big one in the middle of Melbourne on an old Ford factory. I understood that. People go in, components go in, materials go in, cars are built, cars are sold, government gets money, everybody benefits, kind of. But I don't see how that's going to happen with AI exactly. But I'd like to know. Please don't tell me medical breakthroughs, because I don't believe AI is just for medical breakthroughs. I think it does a lot of other things as well. But if someone can offer me a very simple explanation, I'd be interested to know. That's my basic senior technology question. And finally, the Buttery Car Wash returns on Saturday, the 29th of August. This Saturday from 9 a.m. until 1 p.m. at 346 Lismore Road, which is at the Binnaburra Crossroads. Get your car washed, waxed, looking shiny while supporting the Buttery. So if your car is buttery, mine is mainly dog hair and sandy, but buttery also is a problem. Get along to the Binnaburra Crossroads on the Lismore Road this Saturday, 29th of August. No need to book, just front up. That's all we have for you for community service announcements. At this time of day, there'll be more later in the day. If you have a not-for-profit, and it must be a not-for-profit community organisation, initiative or event, we will support it for you with free promotion here on Bay FM. Just follow the information on the next message to get your announcement online. We are going back to our motor theme. Motor, I guess, inevitably involves a certain amount of rock, given that...

Sad Piano from Pixies, their penultimate recorded studio track ever, Motorway to Roswell from Trompe Le Monde. So Pixies, Boston band, saying humanity doesn't deserve aliens. Meanwhile, in Wales, something different.

0: keep doing it. Things keep going to sleep. So that's two songs I've cut short. Sorry about that, folks. That was most of Motorcycle Emptiness by the Manic Street Preachers from their album Generation Terrorists from 1992. And before that, from a year earlier, 1991, Pixies and Motorway to Roswell. Two songs pretty much about the general hopelessness of the human condition. So what have we had? We've had motor songs from the folk and country world. We've been over to Scandinavia for some motor songs from there. We've had some early 90s rock. I think it's time we had a couple of motor songs from here, Australia, from 2024. You're up in the junction with Nick on his own, pressing the wrong buttons sometimes.
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0: Battle Snake, no less, and their song Motor Steeple from 2024. And before that, Amel and the Sniffers, of course, with our own 2482 girl Amy out front, and their song Motorbike Song from Cartoon Darkness, also from 2024. I guess everyone would be familiar with Amel and the Sniffers. If you're not familiar with Battle Snake, check them out. They're a Sydney outfit. They enjoy dressing up, and they sound a bit like the bastard offspring of Judas Priest and Queen. They are having way too much fun, whatever they're doing. Anyway, that's enough from the world of rock for the time being. Continuing our motor theme into the world of funk next. So stick with us. You're up to junction with Nick on his own on Bay FM 99.9.
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4: 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It's almost perfect.

0: we're up the junction with Nick. And that's about as close to club night as we get on this show. That's Amp Fiddler from 2017 and his track Funk Is Here to Say, to Stay, from his album Motor City Booty. The good thing about having a show where motor is the theme is that Motor City provides you with a lot of material to work from. We'll be going to another Motor City song next, but not the Motor City madman himself. What's his name? Ted Nugent, who is pretty much cancelled these days, but maybe we will go there. I don't know. Is the world ready for a bit more Ted Nugent? Motor City Madhouse. He's got several Motor City songs, as far as I can remember. No, this one is not going to be Ted Nugent. This one is going to fulfill Up the Junction's commitment to blues and soul. We're going to hear a bit of John Lee Hooker, who wrote a song about the Detroit riots of 1967, because he was there at the time. So let's see what he has to say about that. And then a bit of soul from Martha Reeves and the Vandellas.
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Don't you know the Big D is burning? Anything in the world Little Johnny can do. My hometown's burning down to the ground. West Earl and Vietnam. Oh, it started on 12 in Claremont that morning. I just don't know what it's all about. Oh, it started on 12 in Claremont that morning. I don't know what it's all about. The fire wagon kept coming. The sniper just wouldn't let him put it out. Firebomb busting all around me. And soldier was everywhere. Oh, firebomb falling all around me. And soldiers standing everywhere. I could hear the people screaming. Sorry, fill the air. I don't know what the trouble is. I can't stay around to find it out. I don't know what the trouble is this morning. I just can't stay around to find it out. I'm taking my wife and my family.

0: that I endure. I just hope people, it'll never happen to you. Yes, yes, I can hear the farmer.
1: 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When I'm in town, I listen to Bay FM in stereo for the folks with two ears.

0: Martha Reeves and the Vandellas and Motoring from 1965. And before that, from 2 years later, 1967, John Lee Hooker and Motor City is Burning, which was about the Detroit riots. That song, Motor City is Burning, was covered by the MC5 a year or so later on their first album. The Martha Reeves song was covered by The Who, which was a great version they did as well from about a year. That would be 1966, so yeah, so about a year after the original as well. So there we are. This week we're doing the word motor all the way through. Has to be in the band name or in the album name or in the song title. So the funk ones we heard before, the motor link there, Parliaments was from Liquid Sunshine was their track. That was from a Motor Booty Affair. And Amp Fiddlers was from Motor City Booty. So a booty link as much as anything else. But of course, when you talk about band names with motor in them, there can only really be one choice. We're not going to go quite there yet, but we're going to go there via something else. Stick around. I've got about 35 minutes of show. And then coming up at 2 p.m., Bay FM's own community sports show, Can I Kick It, with Lockie and Haz. So don't go anywhere. You're up the junction with Nick. Pat is on leave on manoeuvres this week.
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Okay, time to get serious with the old double kick drum, inspired by Animal from the Muppets, Filthy Phil Animal Taylor. He was playing this drum beat and Lemmy came in and said, let's go.

0: finally, Motorhead, of course, and Overkill. And wasn't it Overkill? And wasn't it magnificent? Title track from their second album. And before that, weirdly and slightly confusingly, the song Motorhead by Hawkwind, which was the band that Lemmy was in before he was sacked and started Motorhead. So that song Motorhead was from 1975, song written by Lemmy. Therefore, he got to sing it, which he didn't normally get to do in Hawkwind. It was mainly Dave Brock who hogged all the singing, but he couldn't really make that song work. But Lemmy could. Of course, he speeded it up a fair bit when he moved into doing it by Motorhead, a great rock and roll power trio, much missed. And then Overkill, powered by the double kick drum of Filthy Phil Animal Taylor from Beeston in Leeds, a right rough area of town. But just a fantastic song, punk energy and rock and roll rhythms, all happening at the same time. Things were busy in the 70s in the UK. Not much else. Basically, Thatcher was about to start ruining the country, and the thing was on its knees anyway. Candles everywhere. Coming up at 2 p.m. today, in about 25 minutes' time, is Bay FM's own community sports show, Can I Kick It, with Lockie and Haz. I did see them warming up. If they are in the building and want to come and do a bit of premature work, that moment not be the best way to describe it, they're welcome to come in the studio and have a chat. Otherwise, I will keep rolling with the tunes. Seems to me that they're not really going to come in. So there you go. We'll have to wait until the next break. You missed it, lads.
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Great song, Airport by the Motors. Just one comment. Airport, you've got a smiling face. Since when do we anthropomorphise airports? Not quite sure what's going on with that one. Also, he turns runway into runaway. Also, airports don't take you anywhere, airplanes do. But hey, meanwhile, in the 1978, also was happening this. Can you count? Yes, you can count. 1, 2, 3, 4, 5.

0: discussed on the show Up the Junction many times how much we enjoy songs with two guitar solos. That one has two guitar solos, exactly the same one, second time. But anyway, it's a good one anyway. It's a very simple one, and the song itself is necessarily simple because Tom Robinson, for it was him who wrote it for the Tom Robinson Band from 1977, needed a simple song because he was working alone at the time and he had a pickup band that would change every night. So basically he needed songs that people could come in and pretty much pick up on the spot. And that's why 2468 and Simple Guitar Solo works so well. And before that, from the year after, the Motors. Interesting things happening in the post-punk new wave world of the UK at the time. Hope you're enjoying the show, which is all about the word motor. So the band The Motors, 2468 Motorway, you see how it works. Coming up at 2 p.m. is the engine room of Bay FM. Can I Kick It? Sports show with Lockie and Haz. And I think Lockie was doing a beep test earlier on, so didn't make, there he goes, didn't make it in. But well done, mate, well done. You still got the body of a 24-year-old?
1: Yes, and the brain of an 84-year-old.
0: Oh, well, there you go.
1: How are you going, Nick? You going all right?
0: I'm good.
1: Yeah, without your partner?
0: Yeah, like you say, when you're on your own, you do go a little bit mad after a while. But
1: it can get a little bit lonely, can't it?
0: The two-handed shows are good fun. Anyway, what's coming up with you and your mate at 2 p.m?
1: Plenty going on. It's that time of year where it's finals time. So all the local codes, they've either got major semi-finals or even grand finals this weekend. So I'm sure there's a lot of excitement in the air amongst the local soccer and football clubs. So plenty to report there. Lots going on internationally. There's, you know, cricket that's started up again. Finals again in the winter ball sports. There's the surfing on in Fiji right now. So, yeah, plenty going on. And, of course, some Dolly Parton. It's going to have to get broadcast.
0: I couldn't. Yes, I imagine you wouldn't be able to steer away from that one. Just too much of a legend. Hey, cricket is up and down and all over the place at the moment. Why do you think that's happening?
1: What do you mean?
0: Well, like Bangladesh, you know.
1: Oh, right, yeah. I don't know whether they just shocked Australia, who are complacent, or we've got some issues with our batting, maybe a bit of both. But you see the second test, we came back and won by an innings and 100 runs.
0: That's what I mean. It's such a roller coaster. What's going on? I know that playing cricket in Darwin must send you a bit loopy, but
1: yeah, I think these pitches in Australia, they just seem really, really tricky to bat on. You could see in the Ashes last year. Yeah.
0: I mean, it's kind of entertaining rather than, you know, sitting through a day's play, seeing 400 for one wicket.
1: I guess, yeah. What about your mob, mate? Don't try and take the heat off. Yet another nightclub scandal.
0: Mm?
1: Have you seen this? The English cricket team?
0: No, what's happened now?
1: Is it Brian Cass? Something that rhymes with arse.
0: Bryden Cass, yeah.
1: He got arrested and doing something in a nightclub, and there's people filming, and you can see in the background of the footage Ben Stokes is there, and he's trying to slink off into the crowd and get into the night without getting captured. But of course,
0: he's got form already.
1: Yeah, he's in the best form of his career, you could say.
0: It must be kind of tough to be a sporting celebrity and very recognisable, because when you get yourself in those places where people are all steamed up,
1: yep,
0: they're going to have a pop at you. And, without the right security, things can go wrong very fast.
1: They want to have a pop at you. They want a reaction. And we've spoken with people on the show, a friend of ours who played AFL and Melbourne, especially if you're playing AFL in Melbourne, one example, like, they're often 21-year-old, you know, kids, young boys and girls, and they can't even, you know, go for a beer in their local pub, you know, like a quiet beer anyway. They're just getting absolutely harassed and hounded. It might be the morning after a game, they're going down the shop to get a coffee and that, and there's people harassing them. It wouldn't be much fun.
0: No, I mean, it's, you know, some people deal with celebrity better than others. I mean, you mentioned Dolly Parton before. I mean, she was famously the butt of many jokes, but she gave as good as she got.
1: Yeah, she had such a wicked sense of humour, and she's just seen. I was listening to the radio yesterday, actually. Someone was telling a story about just how gracious she was with her time, and, you know, same thing, she'd be down at the shops in her own personal time, and yet, you know, more than happy to give out an autograph or a picture or whatever it was.

0: about other games and stuff, and you can tell he can't hold his, you know, emotions together, and obviously you can't blame him. Like, there was one game there where he was ringing the bell, or Souths are running out, and even I teared up on the couch just watching it. It just looks... It's such a horrible disease.
1: Yeah, well, I mean, there's a UK precedent in rugby league as well, isn't there?
0: Yep.
1: Can't remember his name now, but basically got to the point where he was carried by his mate in fun runs and stuff. And
0: yeah. Speaking of motor neurone disease, isn't it? Mullum Golf Club, they're doing a charity golf game this Saturday to raise funds for motor neurone disease. So reach out to the club. I think there's a few spots left if you want to get a team, an Ambrose team, and be involved in that.
1: Yeah, cool.
0: Yeah.
1: It's a horrible disease because people just see what happens in real time really fast.
0: And people just kind of melt away in front of you. Mm. It's terrible stuff.
1: Hopefully I'm not getting one of those. Anyway, Lucky, thanks a lot, mate. Is no doubt doing some last-minute prep, and absolutely, we'll see you guys in about 10 minutes.
0: I've got to say, it's my first time back in Studio One, and I'm blinded by the tangerine. What do you reckon?
1: We've had a refit. My eyeballs melted when I came in. I actually had to turn the lights down because it was just. I mean, I have to say, it makes the place look bigger, but also very much oranger.
0: Can't get away from it.
1: No. This is great radio, isn't it? It's thrown in the studio. Anyway, listeners, Can I Kick It coming up at 2 p.m. Time for a couple more songs around the theme of motor. Where are we going to go? Let's go here. This is the band that was going to be the American Led Zeppelin for about 5 minutes in 1973. This is Montrose Bad Motor Scooter.

0: I didn't know who that was. That's a band called Tico and the Triumphs, with a guy called Jerry Landis out the front. Jerry Landis is actually Paul Simon. This is way before Simon and Garfunkel and any of that caper. So interesting. That's what happens when you start searching for songs with a certain theme. And that motor theme came along. Plenty of motor songs we couldn't get to today, including Motorcycle Mama by Neil Young, Motorcade by Magazine, Hey Driver by Motor Ace. But they're just too many tracks, not enough time. Time for me to make way for Can I Kick It? Lockie and Haz coming up at 2 p.m. Thank you for listening, guys. Pat will be back next week. Thanks to our sponsors, Brunswick Picture House. Take care out there. We'll leave you with a little bit of Kick.
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collection looks shiny and costly. How much did you pay for your bad Moto Guzzi? And how much did you spend on your black leather jacket? Is it you or your parents in this income tax bracket? Now tickets to concerts and drinking at clubs, sometimes for music that you haven't even heard of. And how much did you pay for your rock and roll t-shirt that proves you were there, that you heard of them first? Now, how do you afford your rock and roll lifestyle? 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

0: 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As long as their soda cans are red, white, and blue ones. 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

0: 2 o'clock on a Thursday, everyone. Welcome.
1: Good afternoon, gangsters.
0: This is Can I Kick It? You're kicking it with Lockie and Haz for the next hour. I'm Lockie.
1: I'm Haz. It's great to be with you all.
0: Great to be here with you again.
1: We're in the new studio, Lockie.
0: Got our sunglasses on.
1: Oh my gosh, it's so bright, man. I like it though.
0: Yeah.
1: No, it's very clean. It's very clean.
0: And tangerine.
1: Man, I don't know. Mandarin. I don't think there's a word for it. It is bright.
0: Brighter than a prodigy's future. All right, let's keep it pumping into local sport. Thanks to our Thursday presenters, Robbie in the trough this morning, Karina with Arts Canvas. Sorry. Riddy with the fantastic poetry program she has. Not Pat, just Nick today.
1: Where is Pat at the moment?
0: He is on vacation in an undisclosed tropical Pacific island.
1: Oh, damn. And I'm guessing there's a lot of music being played today, Lockie. Certain music from a certain artist.
0: Yes, the Queen of Tennessee herself, Dolly Parton. All yesterday and today I've been hearing it across various.
1: She passed yesterday, is that right?
0: The news I think came I read out it yesterday, yesterday morning. Yeah,
1: right.
0: Yeah, what a shining star she was.
1: She seemed salubrious. She seemed healthy. I didn't. You know, still don't know how she passed. But yeah, man, we're gonna be listening to some Jolene. Love it.
0: We might finish up with
1: Jolene's. Got to be one of the most iconic. What do you call that? Country? What is that country?
0: Yeah.
1: What a song.
0: Yeah, great song.
1: And you know, Miley covered that a lot, or made her own version. She did a really good version. So goddaughter, is it?
0: I think Dolly's a godmother, yeah.
1: What a
0: great
1: cool
0: track. Great artist. Had, great
1: she was great personality, great, had a lot of attitude, sass.
0: Yeah, a lot of sass. I loved her sense of humor.
1: Man, even at 80, she's flaunting it, man. She had it going.
0: Really, really funny sense of humor.
1: I don't think she took shit from anyone either, right?
0: No, she didn't.
1: And I read this.
0: If I can find this little clip here of my favorite little thing she did with her sense of humor.
1: Yes.
0: Let's see if I... Here we go. Oh, no. Sorry.
1: I love she wrote this beautiful letter to Eminem. Everyone's got respect for Eminem. So they should. And, yeah, that resonated with me. It was so nice. I'm sure he would have loved it too, considering he seemed like the most hated guy in the world in the early thousands. But, yeah, everyone respected him by the end, and good on Dolly.
0: Yeah, she's a legend. R.I.P. to the Queen. We'll be playing Jolene at the end of the show. But first we're going to get into some other stuff. Tons of local sport.
1: Heaps of sport. It's coming to the end, Lockie, of the season. And I just want to take the time now to give a shout-out to you.
0: Me.
1: And me. And all the parents out there that are volunteers around the clubs.
0: Can you hear that?
1: In the Northern Rivers.
0: That's the sound of us patting ourselves on the back.
1: That's the sound of one hand clapping. But, hey, yeah, well done to all the volunteers, parents, people at the clubs, especially people like Kerry and Amanda and Ben Ahern at the Byron Club, who I'm associated with.
0: Yep.
1: And like I said, all the other coaches.
0: Every club has
1: it's burnout is real. You've got to adapt to so many little people's personalities. Mm. And on top of that, you've got parents that you've got to adapt to as well. You've got to, you know, feel them out and make sure they're all happy. It's a big job regardless of what year or grade you're coaching. So well done. You've gotten through it. If you've made the finals, congratulations. If you haven't, I hope you had a good year. And well done to you.
0: Well said, mate. We're going to go into a track now that we wanted to play last week, but we ran out of time. So it's top of the list today.
1: I did cut my hair today.
0: Yes, almost cut my hair.
1: You almost did.
0: I need one. I'm too tight to go pay a barber, and I'm too lazy to go shave my head in the garage in front of a mirror. So what do you do?
1: You don't stick with that thing. You get rid of it.
0: See why I'm wearing a hat? Anyway, enough of this.
1: What a song. Who's it by?
0: The great Crosby, Stills, Nash & Young. So enjoy, everyone. Be back on the other side.

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1: Yeah.
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0: Welcome back. You're listening to Can I Kick It with Lockie and Haz on a beautiful Thursday afternoon.
1: Sun's still out.
0: The sun is out. There's a nice bit of wind, a couple of clouds. This is Bay FM 99.9. Thank you for joining us. This is the local sports show, and we're going to get into some sport right now, aren't we, Lockie?
1: Absolutely right.
0: Meow.
1: Let's kick off with some rugby league, the NRRL. Finals kicked off last weekend. Let's start with the first
0: And then grade. There were six, yeah? Is that what these six?
1: They were six. I don't know if it was one or two. One got knocked out.
0: That's the weirdest looking six I've seen in a long time.
1: Yeah, we touched on it last week, didn't we? No Ballina, no Coogan. They're the two big ones.
0: No Belamble. No Tweeder in it.
1: Tweed Seagulls
0: Belamble.
1: Made it.
0: Belamble and Coogan.
1: Yeah.
0: Are those twin brothers, those big brothers still
1: big
0: in there?
1: Powerhouses. Anyway, Mullum Giants, they have had a late season surge. They played Lower Clarence down at McLean's Showgrounds, which is no easy task, and they came away with a thrilling 25-22 victory. There was field goals.
0: Wow.
1: There was penalty goals. I'm told Jacob Miller put on an absolute clinic, and said it last week. I'm calling it. I mean, they could lose this weekend, but I think they're going all the way.
0: Yeah.
1: It's Mullum.
0: Hey, they've got a couple – like, they've got Matt Moylan in their team. Guy's an Origin player.
1: Yep.
0: He played for the Blues.
1: He
0: played for Penrith. He played for Sharks. He played for Australia. He played for Australia?
1: Yep, he did.
0: It's weird because he never really got his foot in the NRL. He was here for, like, what, 7, 8 years, had a lot of injuries.
1: He had a really good early career. He captained Penrith at, like, 21.
0: He was
1: part of that era that they got rid of as they were bringing through the team that ended up being the greatest of all time.
0: Mm-hmm.
1: So there's a lot of good players, like Josh Mansour is another one.
0: Yeah, he just left.
1: Jennings went to – they had to get rid of a couple of really good players.
0: I remember.
1: To go to that next level.
0: Watani Zalesniak.
1: Yeah, congrats on the pronounce.
0: Who had the Watani
1: Dallin
0: Watani Zalesniak. He had a really crap year at Bulldogs, his kind of career was done.
1: Yeah.
0: And he's this cult figure who just cannot stop scoring tries and he runs hard. Anyway, I digress. But let's try to get Matty Moylan or at least Jacob Miller on the show, man.
1: Yeah,
0: there's some great footy talent.
1: They're going to be in hot demand when they win the premiership. They're playing, I'll get to that in a minute, but Maris Brothers, Rams, they hosted Tweedhead Seagulls. They won in a thriller also, 18-16. So the defending premiers.
0: Still in it.
1: They're playing Mullum this weekend. That's going to be an absolute showdown.
0: Wow, where is that? Where is that played?
1: Really good question. I think it's out in Lismore. In the under-18s, Byron Red Devils, they were defeated / knocked out in a nail-biter to Tweed Seagulls, 12-16. Great year, fellas. Congrats on the year. They made the finals. I think the future's looking bright for the Devils.
0: It's tough because a lot of them will be moving into Reggie's next year.
1: Mm-hmm.
0: You know, they're 18. They're going to be filling out.
1: Yep.
0: You know.
1: Speaking of... the under-16s, the Byron Junior Club, they finished minor premiers, so they must be in the finals now. Good luck to them. I remember last year Byron Bay Juniors won the under-16s. It's 20th year anniversary, actually.
0: No way. By the way, it's funny you say that. I was in the trophy shop today in Brunswick, and do you know what I saw in there? The Byron Lennox minor premiership trophy was sitting right there, and I was like, oh, wow, what's that? Looks like something.
1: Oh, for this year.
0: The one, 16, yeah, yeah. So they haven't been presented, but I saw it in there.
1: There you go. Hey, fellas, if you're wondering where it is, it has been made.
0: It's been engraved. It's just waiting.
1: Can I ask, what were you doing in the trophy shop?
0: You want to know the truth?
1: I don't know. Do I?
0: It's so hard keeping everyone happy. I've had to go get...
1: You know what? You're a people pleaser.
0: I've had to go and get a separate award made out of my own money to keep someone happy.
1: See, folks...
0: But no,
1: folks,
0: to be
1: this
0: fair.
1: Is what we're talking about here with community sport. Coaches, he's stressed out. He's probably... I'm not going to speak for you here, and I could be wrong. I could be out of school. You probably got some parent breathing down your neck or some kid who thinks they deserve a blue ribbon medal for not doing much, and you're driving two towns over to a trophy shop, paying out of your own back pocket so someone can have a trophy.
0: She deserves it. She does deserve it. There wasn't an award for this. And, I just went and got it made up. I said,
1: you're a saint.
0: Man, the engraver in there, she looked like Filch from Harry Potter. She was that freaking rattled. I'm like, hey, do you reckon you could just whip this up for me? She's like, never. I said, okay. You're probably pretty busy. How many engravings you got to go today? She goes, About 50 or 60, like just on the engraving machine.
1: It's that time of year.
0: And, you know, think about how much, you know, effort and, you know, you've got to do engrave. You can't have one stuff up.
1: No.
0: But, yeah.
1: One slip of the finger.
0: Anyway, so shout out to her. She's
1: maybe we should get the owner of the trophy store in. That'd have some sports stories. Good chat.
0: You sure about that?
1: Are you sure about that?
0: No, we could ask, like, what's the craziest trophy you've ever gotten?
1: What's the longest name you've had to do? A few Dallin Wotilin listening.
0: Hey, there'd be a few Brazilian, man. Yeah, Brazilian's got a couple of crazy
1: martial
0: names.
1: Arts trophies.
0: Yeah.
1: Okay, yep. Let's bring it back to the local league. So this weekend, the finals continues. This is the major semi. These guys finished
0: first and second,
1: so they had the week off. But now Moolambar play Casino. Both had the week off last week. Winner goes straight to the grand final. The loser will play the winner out of Mullumbimby and Maris Brothers. So that's where first grade stands.
0: That's a tough run to get to the granny, man.
1: Absolutely, mate. No easy way to it. Reserve grade, Byron Bay Devils, up the Devils. They're playing Bulambul Jets this weekend. Same deal for a spot in the grand final.
0: They'll get it done.
1: If they don't win that, they're going to play the winner of Ballina and Tweed. It's a seagull off. Ballina Seagulls versus Tweed Seagulls. Just throw a chip in the middle of the field and just let them go at it. That's 1:30 p.m. at Ballina.
0: They should do a funny trophy. Speaking of trophies, a funny chip trophy gag. The battle of the chips.
1: You know, we don't even want credit for the idea. Just someone make it happen. The women's this Sunday. Ballina playing Northern United midday at Moolambar.
0: What's that? Is that semi-final? Do you know?
1: Yeah, that's to go into the grand final again. Yep. So this time next week, we'll know some of the grand finalists, and there'll be one more to go, and the week after that'll be grand final. So lots going on there. Okay, why don't we play a message and get into the gig guide, and then we'll do some rugby union on the other side of that. How's that sound?
0: That sounds fantastic.
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1: All right, Thursday the 27th of August. If you're in Byron tonight, you want to go to the Railway Hotel, you're going to see John J. Bradley. Up at the Beaches from 6 p.m. is Cass Eager. Brunswick Heads, the pub there, 6 p.m. we've got Geordie Quinn. Back here in Byron, Sarah Grant and Concrete Surfers at the Northern, plus the Dueling Piano Bar, which is now in the back room for those that are wondering
0: Has it moved?
1: They're doing renos in the front, and they're like the poster.
0: Renos
1: says,
0: in the front, party in the back.
1: That's right. Sounds like my haircut. And more room in the back room because apparently it fills out this Dueling Piano Bar.
0: I know. Sick of having to call my wife at 4 a.m. to find out she's still there grooving.
1: Eltham Hotel, got Irish Folk Jam from 6 p.m.
0: That would be sick.
1: Supper Club Soul Band, you guessed it, at Lismore City Bolo. And Coolangatta Hotel, if you want to cross that border, is Paulie Fennick. Is that the fat pizza guy? Was that the it's the boxing?
0: Fennick's a famous name, obviously, in rugby league and boxing. I think that's that name could be, you know.
1: No, I'm pretty sure he's
0: the funny guy. What is he doing? Stand up?
1: Yeah, maybe.
0: Behind Fat Pizza and Howzo's.
1: Okay. Yeah. I think it's him.
0: Is that what it is?
1: I could be wrong.
0: That could be cool. Hey, I got a question.
1: Yep.
0: How much do you reckon? I could get in a lot of trouble here. How much do you reckon Tom Mooney bribed the council to have those raging fire pits at the rails? Because
1: those
0: I don't know how they're allowed, but they're the best things ever. They've been there since the 90s when I used to hang there as a kid. Not proud of it. Yeah. And they're still there, and they're the best things ever. These huge raging
1: cold
0: fires.
1: Winter's night.
0: They're so good.
1: Yeah, no, they're good.
0: I thought the council would.
1: I don't know how much Tom Mooney paid.
0: You're not supposed to bring that up. Manly great Tom Mooney.
1: Yep.
0: Winger of the century for the Manly club. People forget that.
1: Speaks volumes about the Manly club because he's a class act.
0: He is. All right, moving on.
1: Just quickly, our friends down the bowler, I'll be a miss. if I didn't mention. There's a couple of big gigs this weekend.
0: Massive gigs.
1: So tomorrow night, there's a pretty famous name doing a fundraiser for the local community public school. Because he's kind of doing it off his own bat, we're not meant to promote it too much. Not really mention who it is, but let's just say...
0: Oh, we're not going to mention any names.
1: It rhymes with Sweet Durry.
0: Sweet Durry. Okay.
1: Charlie's dad.
0: Sweet Durry, Durry. Oh,
1: now,
0: yeah.
1: If you've seen better days and you want to go along tomorrow, get in touch with the Byron Bay Community Public School thing on their Facebook, and there's links there, and you can get tickets. And
0: didn't they get Wolf Mother last
1: thing,
0: time?
1: Yeah.
0: What is going on? Who are they going to get next? AC/DC?
1: I don't know if his kid goes there, but I think Chris Hemsworth's going to dress up as Thor and go to the bolo and put on a show next. And then on Saturday over, this is a big one. It's called The Last Grass. They're putting an event on the green before they rip it up and redo the green. Hence the name.
0: Hang on, what green?
1: They're just redoing it. I think the front one.
0: Oh, they just trim it back.
1: Yeah. Yeah, just get it reset
0: it's
1: for the summer.
0: Absolutely perfect. What are they talking about?
1: Oh, mate, same here at Bay FM 99.9. You can be close to perfect, but you're always just striving for that last little bit. And that's what Matt and the team are doing at the bolo. Anyway, The Last Grass. They got a petting zoo for the kids. They got bands, country music fans. I'm sure there'll be a lot of Dolly Parton getting played.
0: Oh, yeah.
1: Dress up. Get your cowboy boots on. You're a Cobra. Get on down there. There's going to be food. Trucks, I believe.
0: If only we had an Akubra store in town that everyone could get these Akubras from.
1: I know.
0: Sponsors of Bay FM. Hey, that sounds like a fantastic event.
1: Family friendly.
0: Shout out to Matty Critt, manager of the bolo, for getting something like that together. Looks like a great lot of fun.
1: It really does. All right, let's get back into some local sporting news here. Do you want to bring us up to speed with the semi-finals in rugby union?
0: Yeah, it's sad. Byron, first grade, the Byron Shire Red Devils. Byron Shire Rebels season comes to an end after going down to Wallingbar, and well done to a great season. But they were on fire all season. Yep. Looks like they might have just burnt out. Wallingbar have always been top class rugby side. I don't know what's going on, but they've been, since I played in like pretty much the 90s, they were good then. They're still good. I don't know why.
1: Can I hit you with a fact? So they're playing in the first grade grand final on Saturday against Ballina. It's their 17th grand final in a row.
0: What are they doing there? What's in the water? I've hung in Wallingbar a few times. There's not all that much there.
1: There's something in the water.
0: But there's something going on.
1: You know what? We've spoken about it before. There's no rugby league club between Ballina and Lismore and that whole Austinville-Wallingbar area.
0: There's not that much between them, though. It's not much in there.
1: Hey, you got Wallingbar, you got Austinville, you got Ganellabar, you got a few catchment areas.
0: Okay.
1: So, I don't know. That's got something to do with it, surely.
0: Well, congratulations, because they've been killing it for so long, and they'll probably win it. But
1: congrats to Byron, as you said. I just want to add to what you're saying. They've had a great year. It's good to see them having a go. They're doing stuff in the community. They'll be hosting their sevens tournament.
0: And their under-18s are still in it. They're in a grand final at Crozier Oval in Lismore.
1: Yep.
0: That's this Saturday, 10 a.m.
1: Yep.
0: Byron Shire Rebels once again, Wallingbar. Hopefully they can get one up against Wallingbar for the first grade.
1: Yep.
0: And let's hope the first grade head out there and support them because
1: the young colts.
0: They got nothing else on. Have a few beers while you watch and maybe move it into Mad Monday, whatever. President's Cup, which is third grade, 11:30, Mullum Moonshiners. Love it.
1: Up the Mighty Moonshiners.
0: Up the Mighty Moonshiners. I just love that name.
1: They're taking on their old foe, the Yamba Buccaneers. They got a bit of a rivalry, I've been told.
0: Yeah, they actually, Mullum Moonshiners won the grand final last year.
1: That's right.
0: Jed Probert, if he's not the captain, he should be.
1: Put on a shift, but he won't put on shoes.
0: Yes. Saw him yesterday. Doesn't wear shoes. Hates them.
1: Almost as much as he hates the Yamba Buccaneers.
0: That's right. So good luck to Mullum Moonshiners v Yamba. Women's 11:30 Saturday grand final, Lismore v Ballina.
1: Yep.
0: Second grade women's.
1: No, second grade men's. Sorry.
0: Pardon me?
1: The second grade is men's.
0: Oh, okay. Second grade men's, Ballina v Casuarina at 1 o'clock. And then first grade, going backwards here, but yeah. 2 p.m., Ballina v Wallingbar.
1: It's a rematch of last year's grand final. Ballina won. So Wallingbar probably looking for revenge. But let's see what happens, eh?
0: That's right. So moving on to some football, Lockie. Yep. Prems, the final game of the season before finals.
1: Men's Prems.
0: Is tomorrow night. It's a massive game versus Mullum at 8 p.m.
1: BB1.
0: That's going to be a classic. Is it the winner will finish second heading into finals?
1: No, I think Byron's finishing second regardless.
0: Okay, so there's also a big game at 8 p.m. in Lennox. I'm playing for fourth division to get into the grand final.
1: Oh,
0: we're
1: wow.
0: versing Lennox, our old foes. Mm. They finish first. We finish fourth. Winner goes to the granny. Playing in their stomping ground. It's going to be a really tough match. They, like I said, won the minor premiership. They're really tough. Young team, Connor and Banda and a bunch of young guys that are just fit and good on the ball. So it's going to be really tough, but we managed to draw last time. This time we're going to beat you. Champs, Byron v Lennox, Friday night, 6 p.m., the game before Prem. So it's a big night on in Byron tomorrow
1: night.
0: Get
1: down to that balcony.
0: So hot off the press, Lockie. Who was
1: this? This is big news.
0: It's huge news. So big news dropped yesterday. For the first time in the history of Football Far North Coast, the women's grand final has been scheduled on the Saturday as the main event at 6 p.m. That's fantastic. So last year, a group of the girls came together to advocate that they deserve better after they scheduled the Women's Premier League, the highest division for open women in the region, on the Sunday with the men's 7th division. No offence to men's 7th division, but members from Orsonville, Bangalore, Lennox Head, Pottsville and Byron signed a letter demanding better. They're all so stoked to see this change, and it feels like they are leaving it in a better place when they all retire from the game. So,
1: well done to all the girls. And
0: well done, hey,
1: got together and made that demand.
0: It sucks that they've got to like go to those efforts to make change. That should already be implemented, but that's what you got to do sometimes. You got to crack a few eggs to make an omelet.
1: That's it.
0: And they've cracked the right eggs, and now they are in great time slot, 6 p.m. Saturday, main event. So they should. They play the highest quality football that you can basically play at this level. So well done to them. On to the women's. Byron played Orsonville twice last week. On Wednesday, when they're away, it was a 2-2 draw. Friday night at home, 3-0 win.
1: Yep.
0: I reckon that's got something to do with that balcony, Lockie.
1: Well, look, back to the women's getting put down the card. Look, you go to watch the Byron games. After the men's prems and the men's champs, the biggest crowds you get is the women's prems. So by that logic, they should be right up there, like,
0: plus
1: top billing.
0: Plus, they've been winning comps and pretty much they're the stalwarts of the club. They play such good football and good on them. Let's rally around them.
1: For sure. They got their final game of the regular season before the finals this Sunday, BB1, which is the main field of the rec fields, 12:30 p.m, so a bit earlier than usual, against Richmond Rovers. Get on down and support them. Same as the men's prems, they're going to finish second regardless of the result this weekend. So their eyes are probably already on the finals.
0: And you know what? It doesn't matter because they will verse... The grand final will be at Lismore. They all play them there, yeah?
1: Yeah.
0: Is that right?
1: Correct.
0: But they want the time slot and they got it, so well done.
1: For sure.
0: In some other Byron Bay Football Club news, Northern Rivers Football Club. We always get this mixed up, Lockie. They lost 1-0 to Gold Coast United on the weekend. Now they face Palm Beach in an elimination final to get another crack at United in the grand final. Is this Rudge's team?
1: This is Rudge's team. I spoke with Rudge. I was getting some sushi earlier and he quickly filled me in. So I had to jot down some notes. So bear with me here. They said they won the minor premiership. And their biggest rival is this Gold Coast United team. They beat them the other week to get the minor premiership. They've then played them first round of the finals. They've lost. So now they're in, as you just said, they're in the elimination final against Palm Beach. I'm just going off what Roger, he wasn't tooting the horn, but just got, like the feel I got, they're gonna smoke this Palm Beach. They're going to go into the grand final against United. And he's quietly confident they're going to get them.
0: Oh, I like that.
1: Because apparently there was shots on goal. United had 2 shots on goal and got a goal, whereas Northern Rivers had 8. So
0: that's football, baby. Show business,
1: Show business to its.
0: Golf. I rarely see golf on the show notes, laddie. What's going on here? Tell us about it.
1: Well, it's just pertinent to local community sport, mate. This Saturday, 29th of August, the Mullumbimby Golf Club is hosting its rescheduled MND, Motor Neuron Disease Charity Day, in honour of Steve Ryan. Please reach out to the club for more details. I think there's some spots left if you want to get Ambrose team together and go on that. While we're on the Mullumbimby Golf Club, little tidbit there, Haz.
0: Yeah, congrats to the Mullum Golf Club member Cody Watigo for recently getting a hole in one. Hey, it's my dream. They've been happening.
1: You never had one?
0: They've been happening all around me. Who are you calling?
1: I might get a little surf report going.
0: We're talking golf and hole in ones, and now you're calling. Has he had one?
1: We're about to find out. We'll literally answer your phone. Parksy, your pelican. You're on Bay FM 99.9, mate. What's going on?
5: I'm just in Ballina.
1: Ballina, good on you. Hey, quick question for you. Have you ever had a hole in one?
5: I have never had a hole in one, but Jesse Colby's had a hole in one.
1: Ah, friend of the show, Jesse Colby. Two, right? Yeah. That was that par three at Byron Golf Club. Not
0: my next door neighbour, Bruce Westwood, got a hole in one too.
1: Oh, Brucey, he loves a banana smoothie. Brucey, he's a good match. Hey, Parksy, while we got you, mate, can you give us a quick surf report for all the punters out there?
5: Surf was fun this morning, but you had to get up early before the wind went raging southerly. Pretty fun, two footers, the beaches are good, but I think you're pretty limited to the southerly protected points this afternoon with that onshore southeaster.
1: Mate, you're very informative.
0: Mate, Kieran, take Kieran Perro's job, dude. You're killing it. Put him on that WSL as the chief director.
5: The Washers Surf League.
1: Good on you, Parksy. Thanks, Matt. We'll call you next week for another report.
5: No worries. Go today.
1: Yeah, good on you, brother. There he is, folks. 2005 under-14s surfing world champion, Garrett Jethro Parks.
0: What a legend. Great yeah. work. Hey,
1: and he's a great
0: very
1: golfer.
0: Very informative surf report.
1: Quickly and to the point. I asked him about the hole-in-one because he's a very good golfer too. He's a digger, a golfer. Jumps out of helicopters. He does it all.
0: Meow. Got a new song coming out.
1: Yeah, this is a pick of yours. Why don't you just explain it?
0: Bit of Marvin Gaye, Inner City Blues. I hope you enjoy it. Get groovy.
1: Ooh, I know I will.
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1: Wouldn't it be amazing if every new home was designed for lifetimes? 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It sounds like common sense, because it is. 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

0: 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That was Tom Waits' Gun Street Girl. What do you reckon about that, Lockie?
1: Made me want to rustle up some cattle and get a bottle of whiskey.
0: We just had a good chat about movies off screen.
1: Well, the movies are on screen, but we were
0: off. Yeah, off air. Off air, yeah. On screen, off air. We love a Western. We love a neo-Western. Yeah, some great movies out there. There Will Be Blood, No Country for Old Men.
1: That could be another show, couldn't it? Talking movies.
0: Oh, we love our movies. Yeah, so we're going to move into some other sporting news, Lockie. How are we looking for time?
1: We're right on cue, mate. Perfect. Non-local sporting news. Plenty going on worldwide, nationwide. When do you kick it off with...
0: So there's been so much on, obviously, with our local sport that we forget that, like, you know, and the Soccer World Cup will be drained after that. It's all kicked off again. They don't have much rest.
1: Oh, no.
0: They don't have much rest, so it's straight back into it.
1: The APL's started again.
0: Yeah, and we've got our very own Lucas Harrington. He's made a dream start to life in the Premier League, coming on as a second-half substitute in Hull City's boilover 2-0 victory over Giants, Manchester United. And Manchester United are back. They ended top four, top five last year, which is huge. They haven't ended that close to the, you know, that high up on the ladder in so long. So that is a boil over. Well, man, imagine that. How old is he? He's a teenager.
1: 17,
0: beating Manchester United.
1: I know, yeah. He would have grown up idolising that Red Devils jersey.
0: I've just thrown in a few little tidbits here, Lockie.
1: Go on.
0: So big Ange Postecoglou, he's got a new coaching gig for Al Nassr over in the Saudi league.
1: Right, that's where it is.
0: Yes, and he has the job of coaching Ronaldo, as in Cristiano Ronaldo.
2: This is one
0: Ronaldo.
2: For the true believers.
0: Yes. So I don't think Ronaldo understands a word he's saying. He does have a translator there. I don't think you can coach Ronaldo. You just got to try and coach his ego.
1: I think Ange is having a red hot crack.
0: So what I'm getting at is they won 3-0 in their opening game. Ronaldo, maybe they already played and Ronaldo didn't play for whatever reason, but they just won 3-0 and they took Ronaldo off.
1: They took him off at halftime.
0: And they were down 2-0 or something, I think it was. Yep. And they brought substitutes on, substitutes score, I think they win the game.
1: So it was a masterstroke.
0: It was a masterstroke, and this is why coaches sometimes know best. And
1: so you're telling me Ronaldo was just having a big old sook?
3: Well, he shouldn't be doing that.
0: Hey, what do you know? Hey, I love Ronaldo. I've been a fan of him for a long, long time. Not in the last couple of years, but like his Real Madrid days, some of the stuff he would do is just out of control. That leads me into his grand nemesis, Lionel Messi. Lionel Messi's missed 3 penalties in a row.
1: So hang on. I thought Messi never missy. I thought that's just how it, that was the saying going around the playground. And you tell me he does.
0: And do you know who
1: Messi
0: I blame?
1: Occasionally does missy.
0: You know, he's actually played 2 games in the MLS, Major League Soccer. He might have.
1: Is that the American league?
0: That's the American league.
1: Does he play for Florida, Miami? Or
0: Miami, into Miami. He might have actually scored since then. I read this like a couple of days ago. They've probably played since then.
1: Yeah.
0: But you know what I blame it on?
1: Tell me.
0: His Argentinian teammates in the World Cup.

0: Great. It's the one thing I love about sport, Lockie, is the storylines. Okay, that's the main thing.
1: The narratives.
0: The narratives. And yes. Bangladesh coming over, getting their first win in Australia.
1: Ever.
0: It's great. So it's great. Yep. I knew they weren't going to probably win the next one, and yep. they won't win the series.
1: That's okay.
0: But amazing to come over against this champion team.
1: Yep.
0: And get the win. But the Aussies come back and smash them in Mackay in the second test. There's another test to go.
1: Don't you love the name of the stadium up there?
0: Great Barrier Reef Stadium. Yeah, well, it's probably the company's probably bleaching the reef as we speak, man. We all love Great Barrier Reef, and we're doing nothing for it.
1: Why are you going to be a Debbie Downer, mate?
0: Mate, have you had a look at the state of that thing?
1: Oh, mate, I haven't been there since the famous tour. Honestly, Beach.
0: Broken Head Kanji looks better than that thing right now.
1: All right. Okay, so Starkey's done it again.
0: 10 wickets for the match. He got like a fifer or a sevenfer, which is like seven in a row or something. Not in a row, but seven in the...
1: Yep.
0: Great work. And he also got the first wicket of the first ball of the match for the fourth time. That's which is a record.
1: Absolutely insane.
0: We've got a little bit of an anecdote to go with this, don't we, Lockie, both of us?
1: We do.
0: Tell us your first one. So his famous one, first ball of the series.
1: Of the Ashes. 2021 series, which we hosted.
0: At the Gabba. Which is unheard of for those following at home.
1: Yeah.
0: It's to get the
1: top tier.
0: Like they throw, you know, 200 balls for a match. And, you know, if sometimes you get two wickets, this guy's getting one on the very first ball of the first day. It's of the first over. It's massive.
1: Yep, insane. Yeah, my little tidbit is, did the math. I looked up when that happened because I knew it was close. Pretty sure the exact minute he ran in and bowled that and got the wicket for the first bowl of the whole Ashes series was the minute my youngest son, Leo, was born. That's
0: right. Have you got a kookaburra in his hand yet, or what?
1: I think it's destined that he's going to bowl for Australia one day, even though he doesn't know what cricket is yet. But
0: hey, if you ever meet Stark, make sure you tell him that.
1: I'll add it to the list of questions I have for him. Now, so what's your one?
0: My one is we headed up to that game. We headed up to the Gabba.
1: You were snowed under in traffic, weren't you?
0: And this was during COVID, and we were stuck in traffic, and they waved me under to they didn't like the look of me and whoever else was in the car.
1: Very undesirable.
0: I think I was listening to NWA at the time, and they pulled me over and they wanted to search my car, and they found nothing because I'm a saint. And or they didn't find it. No, they pulled me over, did the whole, you know, over the top thing.
1: The
0: you
1: dance.
0: Know, they were all a bit antsy during the COVID period. I had all the right paperwork, and anyway, we're getting there and we're trying to find a park. Everyone's trying to get there. We're sitting there. I made everyone late because of that, you know, thing. And we're sitting there. We've got it on our phones and on the radio, and we're about to pull into the car park and run up there and get a seat. And Starkey gets first ball, first over. And this is his latest.
2: Right on the money.
1: So that was the recent one. Fourth time he's done it.
0: I can't tell you how crazy a feat it actually is. Anyway, we missed it. We missed history. We missed one of the most iconic moments in cricket history, and cricket goes back 150 years. So really upset about that. We tour South Africa. When I say we, I mean Australia. Tour South Africa next up.
1: The ball boy, are you?
0: Tidbit about South Africa. You know why it's topical?
3: I'll give you a little hint.
1: I know they played the All Blacks on the weekend. Yeah, that's where we got caught cheating.
0: We got caught cheating.
1: Yeah. And how's that topical, though?
0: I just mean because it's
1: like 10 years ago.
0: But we haven't been back there since.
1: Correct. Topical. All right, you brought it. I wasn't following you.
0: Shut the F up.
1: You brought it back full circle.
0: Shut up, Mike.
1: You tied it up. Yeah, move on. All right.
0: Yeah, and look, they're going to cop a lot of flack.
1: Yep.
0: And I got a feeling we're going to hold our heads high and we're going to give them an old-fashioned ass whooping.
1: Good old shellacking.
0: Goose of the Week.
1: We haven't had this one in a while.
0: No.
1: So the Sydney Marathon, they've come out with their medal, which, you know, has all this cool stuff. It's meant to have all this cool stuff of Sydney on the side of it, the skyline, the opera house, all this stuff.
0: All right, you can put the Sydney Swans back now.
1: It's meant to have Allianz Stadium, which I think is where the race finishes. but they've done their research incorrectly, and the medal actually

0: He has a picture of Berlin's Allianz Stadium, not Sydney's.
1: Hey, this happens so much, Lockie. They get it wrong so much. I don't know if you blame AI or no, it's just people that are tired.
0: Blame the intern.
1: But like, you've got one job. It's design the medal. You'd think you'd put a lot of effort and,
0: you think so,
1: you know, concentration into it. Yeah, they stuffed up. There's a few other gooses that have been happening this week, but we'll just leave. We'll let them.
0: Yeah,
1: let sleeping dogs lie for a moment.
0: We got some big NRL news. Both our teams, after 6 and 7 or 8 weeks respectively, lost in a row. They've both come up with a win.
1: Literally 7 weeks losing in a row.
0: Mighty West Tigers defeated top of the table Sydney Roosters.
1: That is
0: old fashioned ambush.
1: Such a crazy feat.
0: They were paying 10-1 and they got the win.
1: It was a crazy feat.
0: A Jock Madden field goal. He's got one nut and he kicked 1 point. And they got the win 25-24. And Manly defeated their old foe. Ruined the old boys' day of Newcastle. How good.
1: Yeah. It made, you know, I was having a pretty crappy week up until this. And it actually was such a nice, because I didn't really care. I wasn't expecting anything. And, you know, they beat us on the buzzer, 97 grand final. A lot of the players from that grand final would have been there.
0: Yep.
1: And Manly, who no one expected to win, 7 losses in a row. I didn't expect them to win. Gave him an old-fashioned ass whooping.
0: A shellac, and well done to Manly and the Tigs.
1: Jai Arrow.
0: Yeah, how good.
1: Let's just brush over finals. Yep. Finals are coming up. There's bigger things happening.
0: We all know that.
1: Bigger things happening. Jai Arrow, give us a quick rundown.
0: So he's, as most people know, he's got the motor neuron disease. It's terrible to watch this unfold in real time. He's played 98 NRL games. The game, the league, they've done a wonderful thing here with the teams involved. They're going to suit him up. He's going to play. Quotation marks. He's going to run out.
1: He's going to run on suited up.
0: He's going to kick off with the Rabbitohs and then go straight off. And I think they get given like a free interchange.
1: They get given a free interchange
0: for the next two games. So he reaches that 100-game milestone. I think that's just fantastic for him and his family. Well done to the NRL. One, well done to South Sydney and the teams they're playing that are also agreeing to it, facilitating it. It's a great little good news story.
1: It's awesome.
0: Horrible situation.
1: I wouldn't mind him, Megan. I wouldn't mind him throwing a pass.
0: Wouldn't that be something?
1: I wouldn't mind him doing something, but hey, it's all about just the, you know, the symbolism behind it. So absolutely. Well done to that.
0: Hey, we're out of time.
1: Jesus Louise.
0: Next week we'll be reporting on the Rugby Union Grand Finals. We'll be announcing who's in the league finals. Same with the soccer. They're getting pretty close as well. We're going to go up the Dolly Parton track.
1: It's been a pleasure, Lockie.
0: It's been a great day
1: of sport reporting.
0: Hasn't it?
1: Vale, Dolly Parton.
0: I found this little clip, my favourite little thing.
1: Oh, here we go. You got it?
2: One Dolly Parton pet peeve.
3: Nobody notices I've got a great ass too.
0: Great sense of humour.
1: Hey, Dolly, I noticed.
0: Yeah.
1: I've always noticed.
0: I would never disrespect you like that. But RIP to the Queen and have a great weekend out there. Play some Dolly Parton.
3: I've got a great ass too.
1: Dolly Parton.

0: Oh, yes, indeed. You are in a super funky groove here, tuned into Bay FM 99.9. You got a couple of funk tourists coming all the way from Nam, Melbourne, sitting in for Shan today on Mixed Tape. And what a privilege it is to be doing so on the sovereign, unceded, indigenous land of the Arakwal people of the Bundjalung Nation. And I am joined right here, right now, as usual in my life, by my twin flame, Jethro Curtin. Say what's up to the people.
1: Hello, how's it going? I hear on the grapevine that Shan is actually tuned in from Japan, and we'd love to send our love to Shan, and we are very appreciative to be on the show today.
0: Yes, indeed, we most certainly are appreciative every day in every way to our Lord and Savior, Shan of Jet Black Cat Prestige. Right now, we are hearing the sounds of the many monikered JNBO or Big Bank Hank or Creaky Door or Squeaky Floor or Henry Jenkins, which is what his mum and dad call him. He put out this absolutely delightful record on our imprint, College of Knowledge, this very year, if I'm not mistaken. It's called Jambio and Friends. We heard a cut called Dogs, and we're about to hear another cut called Last. You tuned in to a mixtape on Bay FM 99.9 with Stucky and Jethro, professionally known as College of Knowledge.

0: Hey, Jetpack, I hear there's a wonderful concert going down in Brisbane town tomorrow night. Is that a fact?
1: It's a fact. Our wonderful, wonderful, wonderful friends are flying up at the crack of dawn. They are titled Karate Boogaloo, and it's surely going to be a fantastic show.
0: Absolutely. Going down at Season 3 in Brisbane, supported by the most mighty Brenda. We're going to hear a cut from Karate Boogaloo, this one forthcoming on College of Knowledge and Coal Mine Records, off a disc that is proudly titled Access All Areas, because as they say, everyone's a VIP when you listen to KB, and this one is going to get you bouncing with joy. It is the Boogers, Bouncer Joy.

0: copyrighted in the most delightful sounds of Temporary Blessings, led by the great maestro Liam McGorry. The award-winning Temporary Blessings. Isn't that a fact, Jethro?
1: Yes, what a wonderful fact to hear. What a wonderful award. Best jazz album at the Air Awards.
0: Best jazz album ever is the award that he should have gotten. That man deserves an award every day just for waking up and being himself. You got College of Knowledge, Stucky and Jethro here at Bay FM 99.9. 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

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We've made a mutual agreement, and I think at last we both seen the light. The proper food and drink I shall give him, that he may do his job successfully and render every organ of his body.

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3: 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Woo, woo, woo. Have a beautiful day. Bye.
4: Yes, indeed. That is a fact. You are tuned into Bay FM 99.9. Name of the program, Mixtape. Name of the presenters, Stucky and Jethro, sitting in the seat in place of the most excellent regular presenter of this program, Shan of Jet Black Cat Prestige. We've just been in a super funky groove for the last little minute. Jethro, what did we hear? We got a few to back announce.
5: We sure do. The most recent one was Horace Silver. I've had a little talk,
4: yeah, off an absolutely killer record he did for the Blue Note label in 1972, featuring the vocal talents of the very great and sadly quite recently late Andy Bay, and of course Salome Bay on some of those tracks too. And prior to that, some super funky jazz from the 1970s. From 1974's Sorcery album comes Jack DeJohnette with a cut called Epilogue. Jack DeJohnette sadly left us in October of 2025. And I believe that's a recent pickup, Jethro. Is that a fact?
5: It sure is. Got that one in the wonderful United States of America last week, would you believe?
4: I certainly would believe, because I was right there with you when you bought it, thinking, gee whiz, wish I was buying that awesome album. And what did we hear before that?
5: Before that was the B-side to the quite recent Let Your Hair Down 45. The tune was called Gronk. It's super funky. The A-side to that is called Pingu's Anthem. If anyone's wondering if they're missing some of that funk in their life.
4: Yes, indeed. Let Your Hair Down, an absolutely wonderful group from NAR Melbourne that we have the utmost privilege of releasing the recorded output of. You can find that one, as Jethro said, on a recently released 45 RPM 7-inch. And that whole bracket is going out with lots of love to the excellent person who's hit us on the text line, letting us know that they're on the toilet. And the Horace Silver song really helped to talk to my stomach. And that is the joy of community radio. We're trying to bring the music to you to help you in any way that you need it. And we're going to continue to do so here on this most excellent Bay FM 99.9. But before we do, we have to announce that we have a double pass to Saturday's Wine Fest. I speak, of course, of the Full Moon Wine Fest that is going down in Bangalore. We're going to be there DJing, playing this kind of stuff, as are our good friends, colleagues and fellow travellers, Karate Boogaloo. So if you'd like to get your hands on that double pass to the Full Moon Wine Festival in Bangalore this Saturday, you got to do as the most wonderful texter number ending 377 has done, which is let us know what your favorite Karate Boogaloo song is. And they have said, hey legends, what a treat to have you here. Fave Karate Boogaloo track would be The Early Bird Catches. I wish we could play that one, but instead we're going to play the brand new single from Karate Boogaloo, Wet Day Timetable. And if you would like to get us on the text line and let us know your fave KB song so you can get that double pass, you should do so via bayfm.org.au or hit the number 0437 34111.

as a brand new joint from the band called Surprise Chef. This next cut, another Temporary Blessings joint, is going out with most love and respect to that dude called Face Melts, who has requested this scathing cut from Temporary Blessings from the accurately awarded best goddamn Australian jazz album ever.

0: dust off the older Cobra and dancing shoes this Saturday the 29th as country comes to the coast. The Byron Bay Bolo are hosting live music, food stalls, yulies and beauty pop-up bars, plus a petting zoo for the kids. Kicking off at 3 p.m, come on down to this family-friendly free event. Artists include Lily Grace Grand, local legend Cam Muir, and the Cooth Country Brothers, Jesse and Cody. As well as the Last Grass Country event on Saturday, the Bolo is also hosting a surprise Friday acoustic gig by a local legend. You don't want to miss it. 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
6: What is not to love about those carts? Good Lord. Community radio is truly something very dear to the heart of me and the heart of my twin flame, Jethro, sitting over here to my left at Bay FM 99.9. And it is truly a privilege, a pleasure, and all the rest to experience the tastes and flavors and sensations that one gets from a community radio station in a city that ain't your own. And I do have to say the quality of these carts is really good. That was a particularly very ethnic Australian sounding one. To anyone who, we've just been in LA for the last month, and anyone who we came in contact with over there was obviously naturally charmed for some reason by our obscure accent. And if someone from LA just listened to that last cart, I don't think they'd know what to think. But what I think is we're about to hear a brand new cut from my favorite vocalist on this planet Earth. And what is her name, Jethro?
7: Ella Thompson.
6: Yes, indeed. And this is a brand new cut from a record that we got coming out on College of Knowledge, released in tandem with our British brothers, Mr. Bongo. The name of the album is Triumph and Sadness. We're about to hear a cut called Dandelion. And Jethro, you played the instrument known as the organ on this cut. Is that a fact?
7: It's certainly a fact, and I enjoyed it very much, and I hope to do it for very much longer with Ella. And I hear you played the guitar on this track.
6: I certainly did. I tried my absolute best, and I certainly hope it was good enough, befitting for one of this nation's most exciting vocalists. Ella Thompson, name of the artist, Dandelion, name of the cut. 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If you want to hit us on the text line, we're still giving away a couple of double passes to the Full Moon Wine Festival. You should hit us on 0437 34 111 9.

0: the absolutely delectable sounds of the Sha La Da's, little 45 out on Diamond West label. We had the cut called Stop Using My Love. Prior to that, we heard the equally delectable sounds of my favorite singer, hopefully now your favorite singer, Ella Thompson, Cuckold Dandelion, from the forthcoming long playing disc called Triumph and Sadness. Right now we're desecrating the sounds of Ulysses Crockett, a little cut called Funky Resurgence. But we're about to get out of here. Ain't that a fact, Jethro Curtin?
1: It's very sad. The hour goes quick when you're having as much fun as we've been having.
0: Yes, indeed. But fear not, faithful community radio listener, for things will only get better from here as we hand off to Mario, who's about to present what promises to be an absolutely professional little session of amateur radio with his program called From the Long Player. We are in town spinning the discs at a little place called Mullum Continental tonight.
1: Six till nine.
0: Six till nine. 69. Dinner for two. And we're going to be playing records that sound like the ones we've just been playing over the last hour or so, right?
1: Yeah, there'll be vibraphones and organs and funk and soul and all the wonderful things.
0: Yes, indeed. And if that doesn't tantalize or titillate, then gee whiz, I simply don't know what to say. Lots of love to Shan, who gave us the opportunity to sit here and fill her very big and very funky shoes on this program called Mixed Tape.
1: It's been so wonderful to be here. We maybe have time for one more?
0: Yeah, dead set. I reckon we have time for one more little joint. If you're trying to get out and about this weekend, we're going to be at the Mullumbimby Continental tonight. Tomorrow, Karate Boogaloo are going to be in Brisbane Town, the Big Smoke, at Season 3 with Brenda. Saturday, Karate Boogaloo and the College of Knowledge are going to be holding down at the Full Moon Wine Festival in Bangalore. And on Sunday, Karate Boogaloo and College of Knowledge are going to be at Bellingen Golf Club. That is a free show.

0: so you can save your beans for ice cream or something like that. Probably going to go out on one more cut. What do you reckon? Should we hear another joint from this Let Your Hair Down 45 jetpack?
1: Oh, it'd be wonderful to hear that.
0: Alrighty, we're going to hear this cut called Pingu's Anthem. What do you got to say about that joint, jetpack?
1: Noot.
0: Noot bloody noot.
1: I'm going to write you a check.
0: I'm going to write you a check. I like you so much, I'm going to kiss your mum and dad, to quote a good friend. Well, that's us. It's been College Knowledge. About to hand over to Mario. This last cut, the group they call Let Your Hair Down with Pingu's Anthem. Noot.

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1: It's Thursday, the 27th of August, and this is the Northern Rivers News. I'm Roderick Chambers. Prime Minister Anthony Albanese has led national tributes to country music icon Dolly Parton following her passing at the age of 80. Speaking on the sidelines of yesterday's National Cabinet meeting, Mr. Albanese shared a fond memory of the global superstar, reflecting on a time he stepped in to save her 2011 Australian tour. Dolly Parton had two massive custom-built American tour buses which were blocked from New South Wales roads for being over the legal length. The Prime Minister recalled how he personally intervened to clear the bureaucratic red tape, granting a special permit so that the tour could go ahead. At a subsequent press conference, Dolly joked to the crowd that she wanted to find the minister and smear lip gloss all over him. Turning serious, the Prime Minister described Dolly Parton as a songwriter and performer of rare power and talent, saying she brought joy to millions of Australians across generations. Byron Council is facing a bill of at least $322,000 to continue investigating Mullumbimby's future water supply. A new report says consultants could cost up to $472,000 on top of council staff expenses. Councillors have already spent around $640,000 examining water options, with Deputy Mayor Jack Dodds warning more money could be wasted on reports. The spending comes as council consults on a proposed special rate variation, which could lift general rates by a cumulative 35% over 3 years. Council is still considering options, including a permanent connection to the Rouse Water Network, upgrades to Laverty's Gap, or a hybrid model. Staff say state funding is currently unavailable, with uncertainty over whether more help would be offered before 2028. Urgent questions are being raised about Byron Bay's future, with concern growing over state fast-track planning pathways that could allow major developments to exceed local height limits. Several projects are seeking to rise above Byron's 11.5-metre cap, including proposals at Johnson Street and the former Mitre 10 site. People of Byron says a proposed 21-metre development has also been declared state significant development, warning Byron's village character could be under threat. Former MP Don Page says the proposals could set dangerous precedents and undermine decades of planning protections. Byron Shire Council has now requested a report into the implications of the fast-track pathways amid calls for greater control over major developments. Darwin MP Luke Gosling has been working as an MP as normal despite being out on bail following criminal charges. He has only just now stood aside from his role as Special Envoy for Defence, Veterans Affairs and Northern Australia after facing fresh allegations of breaching his bail conditions. May be that the fresh charges was a bridge too far for the Prime Minister, who has previously stood by his special envoy whilst court proceedings were undertaken. He was charged on Tuesday with one count of breach of bail and is due to appear in Darwin local court on September 30. He was originally charged in July over the alleged assault of Northern Territory Administrator David Connolly. Gosling strongly denies the allegations and says he'll rigorously defend himself in court. He says he's stepping aside to avoid further distraction to the business of government, but remains committed to serving the people of Darwin and Palmerston. Canadian Prime Minister Mark Carney has made good on his promise of dollar-for-dollar tariffs despite his previous reticence to participate in an all-out trade war. Trade wars do generally not end well and cause a great deal of economic damage. Apart from some nasty little measures like renaming Lake Ontario, President Trump has targeted large resource industries like aluminium, oil, steel and automotive industries. These products are not easily replaced for the US and will probably mean a price hike for US consumers. Canadians have also put 50% tariffs on steel, aluminium, milk, cosmetics, furniture and paper. Analysts say that up to 90,000 Canadian jobs are at risk due to the tariffs, and a threatened 50% tariff on auto parts by January 2027 could affect the sector representing 20% of Canada's GDP. Trump is waging a more specific war aimed at Ontario and Quebec provinces, with those the first to symbolically take US alcohol off their shelves. Ontario Premier Doug Ford responded to a Trump social media tirade on live TV by saying that Trump can kiss my ass. And that's the news from the Bay FM Community Newsroom. I'm Roderick Chambers. Today's stories came from the Community Newsroom, the ABC, the Echo, and SBS.
2: 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Of pretty flowers, ngayamburgiyanga banjalaka, and pretty butterflies. 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Respect the Banjalang Nation. Bugurbe, good thing.
3: Good afternoon and welcome. This is Mario and I'm presenting for you from the Long Player. For the next 2 hours, we are going to listen to some vinyl, some awesome music, local, international, national, and in the second hour, we will have a feature album. Firstly, big thanks to Roderick in the Northern Rivers News Desk and to the boys from College of Knowledge Records who took over the mixtape. That was pretty awesome. I will also have a special guest coming up probably around 5 p.m. But let's get into it. This is a awesome album. It is by a band called Mess-esque, which is Helen Franzen from Brisbane, Mick Turner from Melbourne. Latest album, we're going to hear a track called Crow's Ash Tree. You're on From the Long Player, BFM 99.9.

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4: 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I'm Mario from Halimone Records. You heard my voice earlier as well. And I'm presenting for you from the long player. 2 hours, great music. Only on vinyl. You hear the clicks, the pops, the noise, nothing but goodness. Let's go into a really cool local track. But before we do, before those messages, we actually heard from Björk, Venus as a Boy, and we opened with Mess-esque. 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

Hello, Fiona. That was Fiona Apple and her track Fast As You Can. And before that, we heard from local indie rock legends, now based in Melbourne, Loose Content, their track What Happened to the Sky. And we opened with Drop Legs, Breaking All the Rules. We're going to keep going. There's imminent, there's voices in the ether world about an Australian tour from this band. If it's true, it'll be massive. KFM 99.9.

And that was Horatio Luna, Mystic Bounce. And Horatio is visiting the region for Dingo Festival coming up in October, so stay tuned for that. And before that, we heard Paranoid Android from Radiohead. And yeah, rumors. There are rumors of an Australian tour. Let's hope so. We're going to move on to Gotit, the Sydney artist, from his number 2 album. And while this plays, we're also going to listen to the community service announcements, because there are quite a few today. So we'll play a bit of Gotit. I'll come over and talk, introduce the announcements.

0: 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Here are today's community service announcements.
1: As God Tech plays in the background, here are today's community service announcements. On Friday the 28th of August, the Bangalow Historical Society is launching what it's calling a spectacular 280-page coffee table book. The book is a colourised photographic documentary of Bangalow from 1900 to 1960 at the Nimbella Gallery, Byron Street, Bangalow, from 4 to 7pm. The Buttery Car Wash returns on Saturday the 29th of August from 9am to 3pm at 346 Lismore Road, Binnaburra. Get your car washed, waxed and looking shiny while supporting The Buttery. No bookings are necessary. Rural community organisations across Australia are invited to apply for funding to upgrade their local hall or community hub through Rabobank's Rural Community Hub program. The program has an overall pool of $100,000 available, providing the opportunity for 10 selected applicants to receive funding of $10,000 each to go towards improvements to their local rural hall or community hub. The program is being funded by Food and Agribusiness Banking Specialist Rabobank's Community Fund, which has invested into initiatives designed to support the vitality and sustainability of rural and regional communities. To be eligible for consideration, the local hall or community hub must be based in rural Australia, defined as a building or space that is open and accessible to the local community, where people come together to connect, participate and support each other through events, programs and shared activities. Applications for the Rabobank Rural Community Hub Program are now open and close on Sunday, August the 30, 2026. Funding recipients will be announced in early October 2026. The next meeting of the Northern Rivers Evening Prostate Cancer Support Group will be held on Wednesday, September 2nd, 7pm until 9pm at the Lismore Workers Club, Keene Street, Lismore. Men previously or newly diagnosed with prostate cancer are encouraged to attend and experience the personal cancer stories told, which give a great opportunity for all to share, learn and benefit from each other. Partners and carers are also welcome to attend as family are involved with the process and treatment of those with the diagnosis. Please feel free to bring a friend or someone you know who may be in need of support. Guest speaker at this meeting will be naturopath Peter Wilson. Inquiries, please phone Bob Johnson on 6622 5792. Mullumbimby Library will be running basic technology sessions for seniors from September 2nd until December 18. The sessions are on every Wednesday morning and Friday afternoon at Mullumbimby Library. During these 40-minute sessions, participants will be guided in things such as getting to know your device, using your device for entertainment and everyday tasks, apps that make life easier, staying safe online, and a variety of other modules. For more information or to book a session, call the library on 6684 2992. Spaghetti Circus presents its 2026 annual show, House of Spaghetti, at the Mullumbimby Showground from Friday the 28th to Sunday the 30th of August. Five shows over 3 days, with every student on stage. Spaghetti Circus is a not-for-profit charity, and the annual show is our fundraiser. Every ticket helps us pass the joy of circus on, supporting our community programs, including this year's intergenerational tour to local preschools and aged care homes. Tickets are sold through Humanitix, with booking fees supporting other charities. There's something special about coming together to celebrate the power of collective giving, and that is what's being celebrated at the 2026 Empowering Women and Girls Grant Giving Night. On Thursday, the 3rd of September, the event will be held at the Brunswick Picture House to announce the recipients of this year's grants. This year, thanks to the incredible community, Northern Rivers Community Foundation will once again award four $20,000 grants to grassroots organisations working to create better outcomes for women and girls across the Northern Rivers. You'll hear inspiring stories from this year's recipients, receive an update from our 2025 grant partners, connect with other members and supporters, and enjoy an evening of good food, conversation and celebration. Your ticket will include a light dinner. Thursday, the 3rd of September, 5 p.m. to 8 p.m. at the Brunswick Picture House. This is a ticketed event for a not-for-profit organisation. Tickets available through Humanitix. Batteries don't belong in the bin. 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Ocean Shores Country Club Open Mic is on this Sunday, 30th of August, 3 to 6 p.m. on the deck, hosted by Dr. Baz. Free Love, Your Voice Singing Session. 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This is a fun, relaxed and welcoming session where women can sing like nobody's watching, with no pressure to be a soprano, mezzo or even to have any singing experience. 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Everyone is welcome. 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
0: And in the background, we've been listening to God Tet, number 2 album, and the tracks Max Lush, Blown Bamboo Pipes, and Emunerating. Here with Mario, we're on From the Long Player, Bay FM 99.9. Let's continue. This is Keanu Nelson.

0: And that was Andy Jans Brown with She's Going Out with David. And before that, we heard from Keanu Nelson and Family. Now, Andy Jans Brown is like playing tomorrow night in an event called The Bell. And coincidentally, I have Dave Houston on the line, who is organizing The Bell. Hello, Dave. Ooh, maybe I don't have Dave on the line. Let me give us a check. Hello, Dave.
1: Can you hear me okay?
0: Dave, I can hear you okay. Hello.
1: Oh, that's better now. I've got every word you're saying. How are you?
0: I'm good, mate. How are you?
1: Yeah, good, thank you.
0: Okay.
1: I'm pretty excited about tomorrow night.
0: So, Dave, give us an overview of The Bell, because it is being held at Currabell Hall.
1: Yeah, it's a new event, the last Friday of each month, and it's curated by Andy, whose song you just heard, She's Going Out with David, which I don't think was written about me.
0: Hopefully not.
1: For a while, no, it's music, theatre, comedy and community is what we're going for.
0: Excellent.
1: And, the hall's, it's really been activated by the committee the last 4 years. They've built a deck, there's a coffee van, there's now food every night of the week, and Friday night's a curry and games night. So that goes from 5 till 7:30, and then our gig sort of starts at 7, although we do a bit of live music during the curry and games night. So there's a great atmosphere, and it's a beautiful spot to watch the sunset on Bundjalung Country, and I think it's going to be a full moon either.
0: I think at least
1: tonight or tomorrow. Yeah, it's pretty close.
0: It's pretty close indeed. Yeah. So, Dave, you are going to be curating this as a monthly event, is that right?
1: Yeah, the last Friday of every month, so that kind of makes it easy to remember. So we've got events in August, September, October.
0: Mm-hmm.
1: I think someone had a booking for a wedding there, and we'll probably do the last Friday in December is actually Christmas Day.
0: Oh, okay.
1: But we're probably going to do a show then for all the people who don't really have a family Christmas.
0: Orphans Christmas.
1: And, so it'll probably be an afternoon, a bit of Christmas dinner and pudding and heaps of music and comedy and theatre.
0: So basically the objective of The Bell at Currabell Hall is building community, so getting locals out there, but I guess it's open to anyone who does want to hear great music and, good vibes.
1: Yeah, and it will grow organically. I mean, we're still premiering it tomorrow, but our sort of vibe is that we'll have like two feature artists, professional, and then two sort of shorter spots, maybe 5 to 10 minutes for professionals, plus some community acts. So, yeah, we're building up a community vibe, a place to come, a place to share, and all tickets are just $10 or $5 concession. But for this first one, it's just by donation. So
0: awesome.
1: It's either free, and if you like the acts, and it'll be a bit New York style, after someone performs, so after Andy performs, just give the
0: hat around.
1: Artist, got to eat. And pay rent, if you liked it, chuck in a few gold coins.
0: Well, you got Mitch King coming up to play as well. I'm a big fan of Mitch. Spoke to him about a week ago, and he's just got back from the United States where he participated or attended a Indigenous dance conference or convention, which looked pretty amazing. So I'm hoping, is Mitch going to be dancing? Is he going to be workshopping?
1: Well, Mitch is doing two things, actually. So the lineup, Mitch and I, we did a comedy show a while ago called Awkward, and we've got a really kind of awkward beginning about a acknowledgement of country and is an acknowledgement or is it a welcome and all that. So it's the show will sort of start with a bit of comedy vibes, but then Tess Eckhart, who Mitch went to America with, she's First Nation American, North American. And so on the way there, they went to a big powwow, which Mitch just said was amazing. And then it was an embodied dance retreat, really. And Tess has had a mentor that she's worked with since 20. So it was incredible experience for both of them, and they danced every day, and they've got this knowledge. And they've been building a dance piece called Body as Country.
0: Mm-hmm.
1: So they'll be sharing it sort of 15 minutes. They're first on the bill, so Mitch King, Tess Eckard, Body as Country, a movement piece with live music. And then I'll do a bit of comedy. Adele, who's a fantastic community volunteer, she's done Mandy Nolan's comedy course, and she's done her stand-up a few times, so she's representing the community. And we've got a performer from Sydney, Mark with a C. He's a mate of Andy's, so he's we're kind of lucky to have him. He'll do 10 minutes, and then Andy does 30 minutes. And as you said before, that was that song. Well, he's done his fifth album now, Airport Departure Lounge. And then a bit more comedy. And then, yeah, Mitch King and Friends. So Mitch is doing two things. I guess he's doing the sort of the dance with Tess, but then he'll be hip-hop, rapping, spoken word. And he's got a bunch of crew. I think there's an Irish musician coming and a few other people, and I'll play some percussion with him at one point.
0: Lovely.
1: So, yeah, it's a pretty good lineup for free.
0: Yeah.
1: Or donation, do you know what I mean?
0: Yeah,
1: good,
0: totally.
1: Some money there.
0: Just let's remind everyone, it is tomorrow night, the 28th, Friday night of August at Currabell Hall, just up the road, up in the hill. You'll see the most majestic sunset, I imagine.
1: Yeah, and the curries are amazing. Yeah, Carmel and Tommy, her partner, just there's like about six or seven curries. They're massive serves, they're cheap, there's desserts, samosas.
0: Fantastic.
1: And then, yeah, great for families. There's a table tennis table, little soccer games. People are playing games, and then the entertainment kicks off sort of about seven, really, with the bell.
0: Lovely. All right. Well, Dave, I really thank you for making some time available to have a chat about it. It sounds exciting to all the listeners. Definitely, if you've got time, go check it out, because Currabell Hall alone is you know, a great place to hang out, and with such entertainment, food and offerings, sounds bloody awesome.
1: Yeah, and shout out to Andy. We've been friends since we were 17 in Melbourne, and this is kind of our first. Oh, we've done theatre projects together, quite a few, but this is, we're curating event, so we kind of want to build it up and feel special and part of community. So, yeah, I think it'll be awesome, and last Friday of every month.
0: Perfect. All right, mate, thanks again, and let's go to a track. I'm going to play some King Stingray. This is Lupa. 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
2: 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Woo, woo, woo. Have a beautiful day. Bye.
3: Thanks, Maple. This is From the Long Player. I'm Mario. Before we listen to King Stingray's Looper, we were talking to Dave Houston. He is presenting, curating The Bell at Kurrabell Hall tomorrow night. So definitely get down and check that out. Some great music, some great comedy, some great theatre and curries. So, yeah, sounds like fun. We're going to move on to another classic Australian band that has been selling out shows over the past few weeks. And I was due to fly to Sydney to see them tomorrow night, but my plans have been scuppered. But it's not going to stop me playing. This is The Drones. They're back. We're going to hear from their Gullah Mill album, Jezebel. 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

switch off, I switch on, I switch off, I switch on, I switch off, I switch on, I switch off, I switch on, I switch off, I switch on, I switch off, I switch on, I switch off.

0: Heavy smokers, too. 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That's astonishing. Cards. 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We're moving in a descending spiral of iniquity.
1: That was Media Puzzle and their track. See you there. They're currently in Europe, touring the UK, and doing very, very well. Okay, you're on From the Long Player. I'm Mario, and time is for the Echo Gig Guide.
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1: 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In Brunswick Heads from 6 p.m. Mondo Hum Jazz Ensemble at St. Marie's. Also at 6 p.m. in Brunswick Heads at Hotel Brunswick, Geordie Quinn. In Byron Bay, currently starting and on now at the Northern from 5 p.m, Sarah Grant plus Concrete Surfers with Wiz and the Julian Piano Bar. From 6 p.m. at the Beach Hotel, Cass Eager. At 6:30 p.m. at the Railway Hotel, John J. Bradley. And from 7:30 p.m. at the Arts Factory Garden Bar, Temple of Fire. In Coolangatta from 7 p.m, Paulie Finnick is at the Coolangatta Hotel. Currabell, we have a Currabell Hall from 5:30 p.m, DJ Aphrodisia at Foxy Lou's. Eltham from 6 p.m. at the Eltham Hotel, Irish Folk Jam. The Gold Coast at Moe's Desert Clubhouse at 7 p.m, CW Stone King. And closing off the evening's gig guide, Lismore City Bolo from 7 p.m, the Supper Club Soul Band. Those have been today's Echo Gig Guide.
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1: And we're going to go into our feature album of the day. It's not really an album. It's an EP, an extended play from Melbourne-based Tasmanian origin Miss Kanina. She is coming to the R&B, part of the Dingo Festival. She'll be on the closing night at the Beach Hotel as main support to Hiatus Charity, and we like Miss Kanina. Last week, she released this second EP of hers. It is called Black Print, and it's pretty awesome. There is a language warning. If you do have kiddies and grandma listening, just let them know there are a few curse words. Let's get into it. Miss Kanina, Black Print. 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

0: Dingo Music and Arts Festival arrives in Bangalore and Byron Bay this October. 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
2: Yes, you are on Bay FM. You're with Mario. This is From the Long Player. We just heard side A of Miss Canina's second EP, Blackprint, and the tracks were Chat My Shit, Blackprint, Look At Me Now. And as Sai mentioned, she's playing at Dingo Festival this coming October here in Byron Bay and Bangalore. I flipped the disc. We're on side B. We're going to go to the next three tracks on this extended player. The tracks on this side are Mob Ties, Handout, and Stolen Wages. Here on Bay FM.

being black is a wonderful thing, something you cannot hide. I'm a black person myself, but I never question why. I can say I'm proud of my culture and my heritage and my skin, but it's not the outside that counts, it's the soul that lives within. For being black, I'll shout it aloud. For being black, I feel so proud.

And that was Miss Kanina's newest EP, Black Print, Outside B. We had a track, that track was Stolen Wages. Before that, Handout,

0: And that was Ann Kernahan from one of our favourite releases of this year, his album Energetic Forces. So keep an eye on that. I'm done for today. Thanks for listening. You have heard from the long player. I'm Mario, signing off. Donnie's in Studio One with The Crossroads.
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2: Jingiwala, Elawan welcome. 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

0: That's Raikouta there with his version of Crossroads. And before that was Jackie DeShannon, yes, the pop artist with You'll Come. Well, I guess you've probably already heard that Dolly Parton has passed away a couple of days ago. And I've got a couple of tracks, and I'm going to finish up with a Dolly Parton, Linda Ronstadt and Emmylou Harris track at the end of the show today. But a big thank you to Mario for another great From the Long Player. And Mario will be back next Thursday afternoon at 4 p.m. here on Thursday on Bay FM 99.9. I'm going to start off with My Tennessee Mountain Home by Dolly Parton. And it's the title track from the album of My Tennessee Mountain Home.
1: Sit.

That's Gypsy Joe and Me by Dolly Parton. Before that was My Tennessee Mountain Home, both by Dolly Parton, who we sadly lost a couple of days ago. We've got Jerry Jeff Walker now with Mr. Bojangles. You're on Crossroads. Don sitting in for Paul. And, yeah, hope you had a great day. Wasn't the weather fantastic?

That's the Flying Burrito Brothers there with Here Tonight. And before that, we had Jeff Walker with Mr. Bojangles, the original. And we've got Ernest Ains now with Yellowstone from his album Spiral Bound. You're on Bay FM. Don's sitting in for Paul on Crossroads this evening with a time of 6:23.

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1: And that was Linda Ronstadt with her version of I Fall to Pieces, made famous by Patsy Cline, but also done by Mike Nesmith and I guess many others. It's a bit of a standard. And the Eagles before that, yeah, Take It Easy. That song for me is like just a comfort food. It's just one of those songs. I just love it so much. And Ernest Ames then with Yellowstone starting us off. We've got now a song from Christine McVie from Fleetwood Mac and from her album In the Meantime. This song's called Friend. A big shout out to Nancy Jo who's enjoying the show. Good on you, Nancy Jo. You can catch Nancy Jo 5th Tuesday of the month on Multicultural Nation.

as the rain will fall. 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

0: light luminescent, hold out somehow. 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
1: That's Glenn Hansard there with Sure as the Rain, and Celia Adams before that with River Valley Express, and Christine McVie, I'll get it right, from her album In the Meantime, Friend. And Glenn Hansard sadly passed away a couple of weeks ago now, and it might be a couple of months, it's recently anyway. And that was from his album All That Was East Is West of Me Now. And isn't he great? And you're on Crossroads, Don, sitting in for Paul this evening. We've got a Hussey Hicks track now with Wilson River Blues. 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
8: 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Yeehaw!

That's the title track of Willis Allen Ramsey's, Bob Martin's album, Midwest Farm Disaster. That's Midwest Farm Disaster, Goodbye Old Missoula. That was by Willis Allen Ramsey. And starting us off was Housie Hicks with Wilson River Blues. Here on Crossroads with Don sitting in for Paul. And time is right on 7:05. Hope you're having a great evening. And we've got now Guy Clark, LA Freeway, here on Bay FM.

It's Harrison Storm there from his album Wonder Won't You with Tomorrow. Before that was Jackson Browne, title track for Everyman, and Guy Clark with LA Freeway. You're on Crossroads, and Milk will be in at 8 o'clock this evening, take you right through until 10, and then the Ice Cream Kid will be in at 10. We've got Johnny Rivers now from his Slim Slow Slider album. That's such a great title for an album, Slim Slow Slider. And this is my favourite rainy night song, Rainy Night in Georgia.

from his Isle of Hope album. That's Dwayne Betts, son of Dickie Betts, with Heartache. And Old Crow Medicine Show and Molly Tuttle before that with Last American Waltz, and Johnny Rivers with Rainy Night in Georgia. The Pink Stones are up next from their album Introducing the Pink Stones, his Blueberry Dream.

That's Minor Gold there with Tumbleweed, and Melissa Carper before that with 1980 Dodge Van, and the Pink Stones with Blueberry Dream. We've got Naturally Now by Bonnie Doon from her Let There Be Music album.

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Trust the day's coming when you get it right. You do what you can to keep it all in check.

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1: And it's time for me to say goodbye. I'm going to go out with a Dolly Parton song. Yes, it's from Trio. This is Dolly Parton, Linda Ronstadt and Emmylou Harris with To Know Him Is To Love Him. You're on Bay FM. I'll see you next time. Milk's up next with The Garage.

Hi, Milk here. How you doing? You are listening to The Garage. And coming up over the next 2 hours, we've got plenty of brand new music coming your way. We've got brand new singles from Stules coming out somewhere between Leicester and London. We're off to Dublin for the new one from Fontaines DC, which is always an occasion. We've got MX Loney, a collaboration with Caitlin Starr. We've got the brand new one from Spook School. We've got new music from Sex Mask coming out of Melbourne with a track from their just released Raid EP. We've got two tracks from the fantastic Get Down Services and off their brand new album Massive Champion. We've got new music from Archive. We have got local legend Sniffer Dog and plenty more besides as we play some of the tracks that we've been on rotation for the last couple of weeks to complement it. And later on in the show, we have got Punk's Poets Corner. And we finished the show by going back to 1981 for a record that sits right at the dividing line between Joy Division and New Order. So without further ado, let's get into it. We're off to Melbourne from a track from the brand new EP from Sex Mask. And this is Drug Reference.

children are born to witness a war behind closed doors, cast in the shadows, all twisted and torn. A vision of the world guided by the eye of the storm. Bribes and deceit, life with your teeth. Life will be ruined on a foundation built just to break your belief. Is it hate that you feel?

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That was the modified sound of the 113 Scour, coming out of Leeds in the UK. Originally released as a single, then released on their four-track EP, The Hedonist, on 17th of April on Launchpad Plus. And the EP was recorded at Iger Studios in Leeds with Don Richmond and mixed by no other than Daniel Fox from Gilliband. And Gilliband we'll be hearing a little bit of later on in the show. Scour deals specifically with surveillance, stored data, an increasingly permanent digital record of our everyday lives. Yes, indeedy. Who am I to disagree with that? The track before that, we had the South London Music Collective, that is Archive. Yahoo, the Youth Dirty Bass Remix. Archive were formed in London in 1994 and now been long hanging around in Paris by all accounts. Yahoo comes from their 2026 album Glass Minds, with Youth taking a part for this actually 6 minute dirty bass remix. Fantastic. And it was released on the 12th of August, so fresh to you and fresh to me through Danger Visit. And opening that little threesome and opening the show was the fantastic sound of Sex Mask. Drug Reference was the name of the track. Melbourne Trio with another track from the new five track EP, self-titled EP, and released on the 20th of August. We had Raid on the show last week. We'll begin Raid another spin later on in the show, but this time it's the EP's closing track, Drug Reference. You're listening to Milk on the Garage, and we continue with the lead single from the brand new album from the Get Down Services. This is Radiator.

0: like a Gungan burial chamber.
1: Oh, yeah.
0: I failed the task.
1: Oh, yeah.
0: Could someone punch me in the face?
1: Yeah.
0: Could I do the questioner again, please? I don't think my personality came through.
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doesn't exist anymore. The Mighty Fine Sound of the Alien Chicks with Madman Brixton Lynn London Trio. Released it on the 19th of August on Friends of the Show, Alco Pop Records. It opens their forthcoming EP, Toys Taking Up Birth, due for release on the 2nd of October, with the new material centred around equality, politics and the spectacle of power, which is straight up our street here on the Garage. Collision of punk, jazz, rap, Latin rhythms and math rock, and they've got more UK, European and US live dates running through the rest of the year, so big up to them. The track before that, we had the Mighty Fine Sound of Fat Dog with Cancel Me, I'm Tired. South London band released the track on the 30th of June on Domino Recordings, and it's the title track from their forthcoming second album entitled Cancel Me, I'm Tired, out on the 2nd of October, following their 2024 debut Wolf, which is, if you haven't checked it out already, do so, fantastic. Joe Love described the starting point as imagining John Lennon, How Do You Sleep, colliding with Anton Goons Under a Heavy Club Beat. And they've got another long run of European and UK dates around the new record. And opening that set, we had Bristol duo Get Down Services with The Radiator, Benjamin Sadler, Joshua Law, making up the two-piece. Originally released as the album's lead single back on the 1st of April, and it wasn't April Fool's, it now appears as a track 5 on their new 13-track second album, Massive Champion, released on the 14th of August via Breakfast Records. Written by Sadler and Law and produced by Joshua Law, the song started with the idea of hitting a radiator because the heating wouldn't come on. Done that myself, hey? Like the old TV. Essentially picking fights with inanimate objects because they're the only fights you know how you can win. They're out on the road now with European dates, followed by substantial UK and Ireland shows running through November and December. You're listening to Milk on the Garage, and we continue with a brand new single from Jules, Wherever I Go, There I Am.

So guys, I want to tell you this thing that happened to me yesterday when I was getting home. I opened the door and there was something in my house that I hadn't seen before, and it just made me really uncomfortable looking at it. And I'm just wondering, do you guys know, like, how can I get rid of a cockroach?

So I didn't exactly know how long he had been there, but I was getting the feeling that he was staring at me, and I really didn't like it. So I got some gloves and I got a bucket, and I don't know. Guys, we're all ladies here. Can anyone tell me how to get rid of a cockroach?

That was the Mighty Fine Sound of Sailor Honeymoon with Cockroach Soul. Soul even. South Korean trio of Abby Rainmaker, Zuan Sin and Kim Yerin. Their debut single released via Good Good Records and appearing on their self-titled debut EP. Cockroach was the track that they first introduced their rough edge mix of punk, garage rock and riot girl. And they've just released their debut album, so go check it out. The Worst of Sailor Honeymoon, only released on the 14th of August. The track before that, we were in Montreal, Canada for La Security with Deny. There are five piece. You got Elaine, Felix, Kenny, Lawrence and Melissa making up the five piece. It was released back on the 5th of May and then included on their second album, Bingo, which was released on the 12th of June via Moffland and Bella Union. Check it out. Dealing with dysfunctional relationships and reaching the point where there's no trust and no reason to carry on. And opening that set was the welcome return of Jules with Wherever I Go, There I Am. Leicester based in London, I believe, but it was released on the 25th of August, so very fresh to you and fresh to me. The first new music since their debut album, Violent Delights, which we gave a lot of love to last year. Co-vocalist Kate Price says it was written in hotel rooms as the band adjusted to suddenly playing much bigger shows. Well rewarded for those as well. Big up to them. Dealing with anxiety, perception and eventually accepting that you have to confront your fears. Yes, indeed. They've got a gig at the Shackwell Arms in London on the 4th of December. So if you're in London, check them out. You're listening to Milk on the Garage and we continue with the Mighty Fine Sound of Chalk. This is their current single. This is Get Fucked.

Second track tonight from the modified sound of Sex Mask with Raid, Melbourne trio Roy Gray, Vincent Mercada and Kaya Martin. It's the title track from their new 5-track EP Raid, released only on the 20th of August. An EP follows last year's Body Broker and sees the band continuing their mix of post-punk, industrial electronics and abrasive guitar music. And before that, we had the brand new single from No Other Than Gilliband with placeholder Dublin quartet Dara, Alan, Daniel and Adam, released on the 7th of July on our friends at Rough Trade. It's the second single from the forthcoming album Pugnello, due for release on the 25th of September. Put it in your diary. It is an event. And the record was produced by the band and obviously with Daniel Fox recording and mixing. And they've got UK, European and North American dates all around the album campaign launch. And opening that set, we had the mighty fine sound of Chalk coming out of Belfast with Get Fucked. It is the brand new single. They're a trio, Ross Cullen, Luke Niblock and Usin O'Donnell, released on the 3rd of July via Alter Music. It's the first new material following their debut album, Crystal Punk, released back in March. And the track had been originally considered for the album, but before being revisited and finished with Ketama and the band met him around their Village Underground show in London. You're listening to Milk on the Garage and we continue and it's always an occasion when you get brand new material from Fontaines DC. This is the brand new single, Marianne. And it's coming your way.

And that was the welcome return of Tim Dresch with Growing Underground, the Portland, Oregon queercore pioneers Donna, Jody, Kaya, Marceo and Melissa, released on the 6th of August. It's from the forthcoming third album, Furthermore, out on the 18th of September via Jealous Butcher Records. Remarkably, it's their first full-length album in 30 years, so big up to them, following 1996, Captain My Captain. And they're taking the record on tour throughout the US and Europe. The track before that, we were back down in Melbourne for Enola with As the Sun Rises, the project of Ruby Marshall, and a track from the 8-song EP, Nothing Lasts Forever. Another one we've been playing over the last couple of weeks here on The Garage. And opening that set was the brand new single from no other than Dublin's Fontaines DC. Marianne is the track, released on the 25th of August. It's the first single from the newly announced fifth album, Dopamine Chamber, out or scheduled for release on the 16th of October. Follow-up to 2024's Romance, produced by James Ford and coming out of XL Recordings. Grant Chatton has described the new record as darker than its predecessor. Well, well, well. And something that needs to feel like a catastrophic warning. You have been told. And they are heading straight into Reading, Leeds and Electric Picnic this weekend. You're listening to Milk on the Garage, and we continue with the mighty fine sound of Sniffer Dog. This is Bogan's Living in Paradise.

And that was the Mighty Fine Sound of MX Lonely with Caitlin Starr. And the track is entitled, it is the brand new single, March the 16th. Brand new from Brooklyn, New York band and released only on the 19th of August. And it's the first track from the forthcoming four-track EP Perfect House out on the 2nd of October. MX Lonely are Jake Harms, Ray Haas and Andrew Rapp with Gabrielle Garman contributing additional instrumentation and Caitlin Starr adding guest vocals on this particular track. And they're heading out to Europe in November. So if you get a chance to see them, please do so. Obviously, details on their Instagram and all their socials and website, etc., etc. The track before that, we were in Northampton, my old hometown, with Thistle, with me and I, Cameron Godfrey, Kari Judwin Rushton and Lewis O'Grady making up the three-piece. It released as a single on the 26th of May before appearing on their six-track EP Backflip, released on the 29th of May on Rex, recorded at Rex Studios in London with producer Mac Frogston, and they're playing in Glasgow on Friday night, followed by Brighton and Manchester Psych Fest, and a hometown show in the Charles Bradlaugh, a pub I know very, very well, on the 13th of September. Not sure I'm going to get there. I'm on the other side of the globe right now, but you never know what happens, eh? Charles Bradlaugh, eh? Anyway, and opening that set, a mighty fine sound of Sniffer Dog with Bogans Living in Paradise, the one-man electronic project of Cold Diamond coming out of New South Wales in Australia. Cold describes Sniffer Dog as a social commentary over electronic sample-based grooves, and this one takes aim at Australia's resource wealth, extracting the country's natural resources, creating a veneer of prosperity around it and leaving the environment and economic consequences for the next generation. I'm hearing you, Mr. Diamond. I'm hearing you loud and clear. Big up to you. Yeah, listening to Milk on the Garage, and we continue. We continue with the mighty fine sound of Lemon Soccer. This is Rugrat.

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Got a taste for those bad decisions, the mighty fine sound of Snakes, worrying about their health. Nice days for it. Brighton and Sheffield-based trio Charlie Herridge, Ollie Horman, and Laney Loops, released on the 24th of July. It marks the start of a new chapter for the band and their first release since Net 4 Network Music Group. The band describe it as a summer song. Yeah, well, big up to them. And lost into its own melancholy. Just dealing with burnout and the point where self-destruction starts to feel like just another day. They're out on a full UK headline tour through September and October. Before that, we had the fantastic sound of Skanks with Knives, with Hard, Hot and Mean, coming out of Los Angeles and Orange County, California. Turbo Stabs on vocals, Lethal Lorna on lead guitar, and Annabelle Cannibal on the rhythm guitar. Holly Havoc on the bass and Teritza on the drums. Hard, Hot and Mean is their second single following DFI or Die, and another one we've been playing over the last few weeks here on The Garage. Big up to them. Check out the other single, DFI or Die. It's fantastic. We're probably going to give that a spin next week. And opening that set was Brighton five-piece Lemon Sucker with Rug Rat, Guy Ferris, Ollie Thomas, Oscar Post, Matt Sanders and Jack Andrews making up the five-piece. Rug Rat opens their five-track Life is a Heist EP, released on the 12th of June on Alter Music. The EP was self-produced and recorded between the band's own space and Electric Studios in Brighton on the south coast of the UK. And there's a bit of history in the title. Rug Rat was actually the band's name before they became Lemon Sucker. Yeah, listening to Milk on The Garage, and we continue with a brand new single from Dive. This is Fountain.

dream last night that you tried to kill me. In the dream, you were lingering outside of Carmelo's, smoking a cigarette and trying to look apathetic. Someone was talking to you, but you weren't really listening, just sort of staring past them in that way that you do. When you saw me, your eyes flashed at me, blood hungry. I turned the other way, but it was too late. I heard you running behind.

The Mighty Fine sound of Jennifer with Bushwick Brat Bag, the Brooklyn, New York duo Fig Regan and Leah Rosenthal, released on the 31st of July 2026 via Final Girl Records, and it follows their 2025 EP Jennifer question mark and leads into their forthcoming EP Dirty Twice. Bushwick Brat Bag takes its name from their own corner of Brooklyn and turns the experience of being young, queer and broke in New York into something deliberately scrappy and confrontational. Love it. And before that, we were down in Nashville, the Sewing Club, with All Right OK. The five-piece released it on the 16th of July, and it's the first single from the forthcoming album, Sew, and out on the 2nd of October via Born Loser Records. The song is about recognising that two people are no longer on the same page and reaching that point when they have to accept they'd rather continue to force a relationship. And opening that set, Brooklyn... We were back in Brooklyn for Dive with The Fountain, their brand new single. Zachary Cole Smith, Andrew Bailey, Colin Caulfield and Ben Newman, released on the 6th of August. It's the lead single and opening track from the forthcoming fifth album, Zerp, and it's out on the 30th of October via Fantasy Records. Follow-up to the 2025 Frog in Boiling Water, which was equally excellent, made with A.G. Cook and taking Dive into more electronic and synthetic direction. Obviously, still retaining their dense guitar, which defined the band. You're listening to Milk on the Garage, and we continue with Punk's Poets Corner. It is time, and this is the Mighty Fine sound of Get Down Services, and this is Cha-Cha Slide.

got no money for blue drinks, but the best things in life are free. And everything's free if you steal it. Dennis wouldn't pay. Then here comes anyone. So I'm off. Here comes anyone.

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1: Everything's free if you steal it. The Mighty Fine Sound of Get Down Services. Second track tonight from the Bristol duo, Benjamin Sadler, Joshua Law. We earlier played The Radiator from their second new album, Massive Champion, which was released on the 14th of August on Breakfast Records. This is another track from the album, Cha Cha Slide. Get Down Services, taking the title of the ubiquitous DJ Casper track and turning it into something completely altogether different. Characteristically dry piece of spoken word observation. Over there, wonky mix of post-punk, funk and electronic music. Four Punks, Poets Corner this week. The Mardi Fine Sound of Get Down Services, Cha Cha Slide. You're listening to Milk on the Garage, and we continue with the fantastic sound of Fat Dog. This is Shit Love.

And that was the Modified Sound of Spoke, The Spook School with Falling, brand new this week, only released on the 25th of August. The first new music from the Scottish band coming out of Edinburgh since they reunited, having originally called time on the band in 2019, and it's the lead single from their forthcoming fourth album, Like a Heartbeat, due for release on the 29th of January 2027. We're already ranking up albums for release in 2027. Oh my God. Via Alcopop Records in the UK and Sumberland Records in the US. Album recorded with Rod Jones of Idlewild. And there's a name you haven't heard for a while. I was a bit of a fan of them when I was growing up, to be fair, so big up to them. So yeah, the band is The Spook School and the brand new single is The Falling. And they've got a brand new album, I'm saying, 2027. And before that, we had our second track tonight from South London's Fat Dog with Shit Love. It was released back on the 27th of July on Domino Recordings. And another track from their forthcoming second album, Cancel Me, I'm Tired, which is out on the 2nd of October. Follow-up to Wolf, which is a fantastic album in its own right. And or as Fat Dog had put it, the music to get cancelled too. You're listening to Milk on the Garage, and we continue. We continue with a track, one of my favourite tracks of more recent time. This is Newcross, aka Company. Now, this is D-Law.

Foxes gather around, pulling teeth from the gums of their young

driving. 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Stuff my hand into my pocket, fill it with all I can find. He returns it to his head without saying a word. He's done talking for the night. I'm just talking to myself. I'm just talking to myself. I'm just talking.

So I get back in the car and I keep on driving. The Mighty Fine Sound of Taxi Man from Ditz, from the album Never Exhale. You got Cal Francis, Jack Looker, Anton Mocock, Caleb Remanant, and Sam Evans making up the five piece. And I've told Cal a couple of times now, I'm convinced he says Anita Ruddock in the lyrics to that. So check him out, listen back till you back me up on that. The track opening that little twosome was the Mighty Fine Sound of New Cross, aka renamed now as Company. The track is D-Law, takes an aim at misogyny and abuse of power within the music industry. Big supporters of safe gigs for women. So yeah, coming out of Glasgow in Scotland, noise punks that are originally known as New Cross, now trading as Company. And D-Law was the track. Yeah, listen to Milk on the Garage. It's nearly time to go. Many thanks for the texts, the messages, the instas, and all the good music you are sending in. Keep it coming our way. We're glad to hear you're enjoying the show. We're going to go finish this week with a record that sits at a genuine turning point in musical history. Ceremony was one of the final songs written by Joy Division with lyrics by Ian Curtis, and it was performed at their final ever concert in Birmingham University on the 2nd of May 1980. Unfortunately, Ian died later that month, so Bernard, Peter and Stephen regrouped as New Order, and Ceremony became the first single released under the New Order name through Factory Records in 1981. This is version one, the original New Order recording made before Gillian joined the band and produced by Martin Hannett. This is New Order and Ceremony. I've been Milk. I'll see you next week.

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0: bunch of these fucking things and throw them in at any moment, dude. At the appropriate moment.
1: Right, in the middle of an alligator.
0: On the stage.
1: Right. You're throwing a Looney Tunes.
2: Yeah.

0: Well, that's it.
1: Okay, everyone, welcome to A Long Train Trip with the Ice Cream Kid. Big thanks to Milk for the garage. We started off with something wacky. That was cartoon music into Teddy Bear's Picnic, into Merry-Go-Round Broke Down. Recorded at Olympic Studios, San Francisco, 17th of September 1969. Then we're going to jump into the first set of April 4th, 1971 at the Manhattan Center in New York. And we're going to hear pretty much most of the first set. This is the tuning on in the background. Bertha, me and my uncle, next time you see me. Morning Dew playing, Loser, Easy Wind. And me and Bobby McGee.
2: And a little more volume.
1: Amongst other things. 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If you're new to the show, every Thursday night at 10 p.m., it's all about the Grateful Dead right here on 99.9 BFM. You can join a couple of Facebook groups we've got called Dead Ends Down Under or A Long Strange Trip. It was nice to see some reports and gatherings about people off to see Summer Tour at the Melbourne International Film Festival last week. And got a big case of FOMO, Graham Lesh and Friends with Ross James playing at the Hollywood Forever Mausoleum in November, three nights in a row. If you had the wherewithal and the funds, monitors, that would be a place to be.
3: Please.
1: Great venue. That was the last time we saw Phil Lesh live, 2018, monitors, at the Hollywood Forever Cemetery Mausoleum. Very funky place for a show. Park in amongst the graves and go and see your favourite Hollywood stars.
2: Now, if you give it a little
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1: And all that sort of stuff. 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Skeleton Crew Tour and Dark Star. A Monster Run at the Greek Theatre. So much streaming going on. Anyway, it's A Long Strange Trip with the Ice Cream Kid here on 99.9 BFM. 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April 4th, Manhattan Center. 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

0: 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Don't forget, if there's any particularly Grateful Dead or Grateful Dead-related music you'd like to hear me play, or there's stuff you think we should know about and talk about, someone you want to hear talk, we can reach out to them. 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

0: 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Stick around for more Grateful Dead for the next hour. 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Say hello, say goodbye, say whatever you want, and I'll get back to you with the results. 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
0: Okay, we're entering the second hour of Long Strange Trip tonight. We're going to go into Truckin' and Not Fade Away from April 4th, 1971, the Manhattan Center in New York. And then after that, we're going to go way back to the late 60s and hear a big, powerful other one, followed by the encore from this show, Uncle John's Band. And, yeah, so it's all over the place tonight. Don't forget, check out the website, bayfm.org. 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And, yeah, if you want a sticker, sing out, send me a text with an 80 and I'll send you a sticker for A Long Strange Trip with the wonderful artwork based on the 50 Cent.

0: piece. And yeah, just enjoy the music. If you're new to the Grateful Dead, don't forget, reach out. We love talking Dead with just about anyone. Reading Live Dead at the moment about the live recording of concerts. And I think Dean Buckley is the author. I'll try and reach out to him and see what we can do. But it's a pretty interesting book. And yeah, amongst other things, just pulled out the old Dead Tour and A Tale of the Dead IRS and Coffee, some of the earliest fan fiction built around the Grateful Dead scene, which is a couple of books that are a lot of fun and well worth checking out too. Tune in every week at 10 p.m. on a Thursday night for more Grateful Dead, exploring music from 1965 all the way through to the present day, sometimes earlier. And maybe next week we'll play some Skeleton Crew, some of the shows that with Jay Lane and Barry Sless and Rob Baracco playing pretty incredible. Jay Lane, just such a loose jammer, and Baracco has played with everyone, and he is always a joy to listen to too. So don't forget, text in 0437 34119, and enjoy the rest of the music. We'll be back later to say goodnight, but here we go with Truckin' and Not Fade Away.
1: You can get them louder still. A little more bottom. They sound like they're coming through mid-range horns. 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Give a little bottom, a little bottom. Hey, do you think I have a deep voice? Kinda husky? Yeah. (laughs)

And we're going to take the beginning of the song. We're going to do it in E.

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Thanks for tuning in. You just heard the other one from the Electric Factory in Philadelphia in February 14th, 1969, all that way ago. Pretty wild, but stick around for the last little encore, Uncle John's Band from 1971, April 4th, and tune in next week to A Long Strange Trip right here on 91.9 Bay FM.

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3: And a very good morning to you. You are tuned to Nikki on That Friday Feeling. How are you going this morning?

So, good morning, everybody. Hope you're having a great morning if you are indeed awake. And that was... Oh! We're just going to... Let's let it play on.

Dolly Parton, 1946 to 2026. As you would probably have heard by now, she passed away this week, and there's been a lot of tributes on Bay FM. And so I'm going to play a smattering of Dolly songs throughout the 3 hours this morning. You've just heard two of them. And the first one you heard was Don't Let the Sun Go Down on Me, featuring Elton John. Well, the sun hasn't gone down on her. She'll be remembered forever. And that was You're No Good, featuring Emmylou Harris and Sheryl Crow. What an amazing icon Dolly Parton was. And I think her legend will be remembered long after she, you know, like, she won't fade away. She's not one of those people that's going to fade into obscurity. A country star, actor and philanthropist. And she died after a cancer diagnosis at the age of 80. Anyway, rest in peace, Dolly. Going to play some tracks today from this album that she put out with all these amazing artists, including herself, called Rockstar. So it's all covers, apart from a couple, and they're really fun. And I'll be playing those throughout the day this morning. Anyway, yes, let's get on with the show. Time now is 6:13. 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
1: Time now is 6:22 and a quick weather update for yous. It's going to be mostly sunny. Hooray! And the winds are going to be light. East to south is easterly, getting up to 20 k's in the early afternoon. And the daytime maximum temperatures in the low to mid-20s. Tomorrow, partly cloudy. And there's a high chance of showers along the coastal fringe. And the winds are south-southeasterly, getting up to 25 k's. Overnights falling to between 9 and 12, daytimes reaching the low 20s. Sunday, we can expect maybe some showers along the coastal fringe as well. And pretty much the same prognosis as a Saturday. And yeah, there we go. That's the weather update for you. Hope you're having a beautiful week. It's been full moon, so some people go a bit lunatic during that time, and yeah, you know, or some people maybe just, it's just an excuse, actually, maybe, to go a bit lunatic. Anyway, what have I got lined up for you now? I reckon we could do with a bit of misty in Roots, because there's probably a bit of mist in the valleys hanging around this morning.

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2: 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Tried to rock and roll me with Melissa Etheridge and Dolly Parton. Great track there. And before that, Melissa Etheridge with similar features. The time is 6:39. You're listening to Nikki on That Friday Feeling. Here's a track by Beth Hart, and it is called Tell Her You Belong to Me.
3: Tell her.

That is truly a beautiful track, and it's featuring, of course, Dolly Parton and Simon Le Bon, My Blue Tears. Before that, Low Moon with Real Love, and Dolly Parton, Every Breath You Take with Sting. So I wondered, I was thinking, because this album of hers, which is called Rockstar, featuring all of these amazing artists, I was thinking, I wonder if they all actually got together in the studio, or they did their separate parts, you know, in different countries, and just put them together, as is the want these days, because people are placed all over the world. But all of these tracks, they're so much fun, and she's just got that adorable little lisp that just sounds so endearing, and she surely is one of the greats. And this is a track by Florence and the Machine called One of the Greats.

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and a very good morning to you. If you've just tuned in, you are listening to Nikki on That Friday Feeling. It is Friday, the 28th of August. Another month has just flown by. Before we know it, it's going to be Christmas. Oh, did I really say that? Anyway, today, it's going to be mostly sunny. It's looking like it's going to be quite a nice day today with light winds, east-southeasterly getting up to 20 k's and maximum temperatures in the low to mid-20s. Pretty much the rain might come back tomorrow, actually. It says a high chance of showers along the coastal fringe, but a medium chance elsewhere. So if you're inland, it might be good for use. And light winds south-southeasterly getting up to 25 k's and overnights between 9 and 12, with daytimes reaching the low 20s, pretty much the same on Sunday. So unless you were born under a rock, or you've been hiding under a rock, should I say, Dolly Parton passed away this week, the age of 80, and she had a brief dalliance with cancer, which unfortunately claimed her life. But 80 years old, she did pretty well, and she was probably one of the most prolific songwriters in the States, in the country music scene. And she was born in poverty in a one-room cabin in Tennessee. And she was the fourth child. And her mother had 12 children by the age of 35. 12. Her father was a farmer and construction worker. And one of her best love songs, Coat of Many Colors, was about her mother creating patchwork clothes. Her first guitar was cobbled together from a mandolin with bass guitar strings. Oh my goodness, that would have been challenging to play. And her first proper guitar was given to her aged 8 by her uncle. And she went from singing in church to appearing on local TV aged 10 to cutting her first record at age 13. And that year she appeared at the Grand Ole Opry, the concert hall in Nashville, at the center of country music, and her performance was introduced by Johnny Cash. And she said, "I always believed things would go well, and I dreamed that they would even before I was in high school." She later said, "I always wanted to be a star. It just seemed natural to me."

lost a few pounds. Tight skirts, points, hardly renown. He was a handsome devil with mischief in his eyes. Together we feel

0: That was Martha Wainwright with This Life.
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0: Time now is 7:22, and as we know, Dolly Parton wrote two of the 20th century's greatest songs, Jolene and I Will Always Love You, in a single day. And her songwriting had vivid storytelling, emotional acuity and strength. And she had hundreds of songs, but she scored a record 25 US country number one singles and 47 albums in the country top 10. She crossed over into the pop charts with 9 to 5, a US number one hit in 1980. And she balanced her music career with acting and donated more than 300 million books to children through her Imagination Library Literacy Project. And this was all done with great panache, glamour and towering hairdos. And she always said, it takes a lot of money to look this cheap, the most quoted example of her ready wit.

0: Why in the world would anybody want to be in rock and roll?
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That is Dolly Parton with Rock Star. Let's raise a glass to Dolly Parton.

0: that up.
1: Well, he sure did. 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

0: I don't think I've ever played so many Dolly Parton tracks. In fact, I've never played a Dolly Parton track in all the 18 years I've been on BFM. And today, they're just so much fun. I'm really enjoying playing them. And that song, I Dreamed About Elvis, features Ronnie McDowell. I don't know who he is, but, you know, I'm sure you do out there.
1: 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Here are today's community service announcements.
0: Spaghetti Circus presents its 2026 annual show, House of Spaghetti. It's at the Mullum Showground and it starts today and it goes through to Sunday, 30th of August. Five shows over 3 days with every student on stage. And it is their fundraiser because they're a not-for-profit charity. So every ticket helps Spaghetti Circus pass the joy of circus on, supporting community programs and taking the tour to local preschools and aged care homes. Tickets are sold through Humanitix with booking fees supporting other charities. That's Spaghetti Circus. Get along to that starting today and through to Sunday. And tonight at the Bangalow Historical Society, well, actually, the Bangalow Historical Society is launching what it's calling a spectacular 280-page coffee table book, a colourised photographic documentary of Bangalow from 1900 to 1960. And it's going to be held at the Nimbella Gallery, and that is on Byron Street in Bangalow. It's from 4 to 7 p.m. And the Buttery Car Wash returns this Saturday, 29th of August, from 9 a.m. to 3 p.m. at 346 Lismore Road, Binnaburra. Get your car washed, waxed and looking shiny while supporting the Buttery. No bookings are necessary. I tell you, I should have taken my car, or should, well, I still should, but I did my car a few weeks ago and it took me hours because it had actually gone mouldy, which is not good because it's removed the paint. But anyway, that's the thing about this region and having your car outside, I suppose. Ocean Shores Country Club, open mic, Sunday, 30th of August, 3 to 6 p.m. on the deck, hosted by Dr. Baz. And finally, this is a nice one. And it's free. Love Your Voice singing session. So Together She Thrives is hosting a free Love Your Voice singing session with Eve Jeffrey. And that's going to be on Tuesday, 1st of September from 10:30 a.m. to 12 noon at the Memorial Hall. And that's in Fingal Street in Brunswick Heads. You can sing like nobody's watching. No pressure. No pressure to be a soprano or even have any singing experience. Song sheets are provided and the focus is simply on having fun, letting go and enjoying the uplifting feeling of singing together. So remember, no singing experience needed and everyone is welcome. But you need to book. It's a free event, but you go to togethershethrives.org.au.
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4: 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Thank you. One more time. 1, 2, ready.

0: couple of tracks about climate change. The first one, of course, by Dolly Parton, World on Fire. And the next one is by local singer-songwriter Shelley Brown, Climate Change, Change. And I'll be bringing you some more about Shelley Brown in just a moment.
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0: Okay, we're just heading up to, we're on 8 a.m. and you're listening to Nikki on that Friday feeling. So glad that you could join me for the final hour of the show. And it's always lovely to have your company on a Friday morning. Just such a pleasure. So today's weather is going to be mostly sunny and there's going to be some light winds east, south, easterly, getting up

This morning, I have been playing a fair amount of songs with Dolly Parton and featuring other artists as well. And that's obviously because she passed this week due to cancer. And I've been having great fun playing some of the tracks in the studio. But now I want to just change the energy a little bit and talk a bit about Shelley Brown. Shelley Brown, local singer-songwriter, born in this region and lives in this region, and very prolific and awesome, or full of awesomeness. Now, she was going to come in this morning, but being Shelley, she's very, very busy. And Dan, her partner, he's also very busy. So she had too much to do. We're all doing far too much. But she wanted me to let you know that there's going to be a workshop. Yeah, it's called Spring Sing. Spring Sing! And it's next Saturday, the 5th of September. And it's going to be held over at the Conservatorium in Lismore. And it's an 11 a.m. singing workshop. Gospel, soul, and everyone's welcome. Singing levels don't matter. Just come along. So they're going to learn, or will, whoever goes, going to learn some songs, traditional gospel and original soul, and then explore the acoustic spaces of the Lismore Conservatorium building. And that's going to be a lot of fun, going around and checking out and exploring voices and within the acoustic spaces. And then after a break, there's going to be a 2:30 p.m. concert with Shelley and Dan and special guest, the Midnight Choir. And the concert's going to wrap up with the songs that have been learnt in the workshop. And there's different pricing options. But there's also a code for Bay FM listeners. So if you want to take part of that, then you can do so. So there's a code for Bay FM listeners, and the code is Bay FM. So 15% off the price, which is cheap anyway. And so you have to go, and I've got to find out the tickets. For Lismore are on Humanitix via Shelley's website, which is all the W's, Shelley, that's shelley.com.au. I'm going to play you another song by Shelley now, and it is called Glue, and then I'll mention a little bit more about what's going to happen, or what I think is going to happen.

That's Glue from Shelley Brown. Now, as you probably know, and if you are a regular listener to That Friday Feeling, Shelley has been in the studio a few times. But not only that, I have been a participant in her workshops and her spaces where she just does the most amazing things. She's a great singer-songwriter. I just love watching her playing the guitar. She's just so rhythmic and fun. And when you attend a Shelley session, you're always going to have a lot of fun without any judgment. Doesn't matter how good or bad you are. She wants you to have fun because singing is all about getting those endorphins ready. So it is always a great experience hanging out with Shelley and singing with her. She's so much fun.

So that was a beautiful track by Shelley called The Shelter I Need. And if you have a look at the website, shelley.com.au, and go to gigs, you can see all of her listings of what is happening in the next few weeks. Of course, she has her choir drop-in. You can do drop-in as well on the 1st of September. That's the next one. That's a Tuesday. And then there's this amazing event that's happening, a workshop on Saturday the 5th of September, which BayFM listeners can get a discount code, and the code is BayFM, so you can sign up for that online as well. And it's going to be a lot of fun, no doubt. So go online and check it out. Check it. There's a lot of information online as well about what Shelley does and her work. And it's all very beautiful. Now, this is one track I should have played during my Writers' Festival one. It's a song that Shelley wrote about bookshops.

0: Shelley Brown with the Bookshops. So don't forget, folks, September the 5th, 11 a.m. over in Lismore at the Conservatorium. Spring Sing, and some gospel singing, harmonies, and singing together in a choir, which just is a wonderful thing. Shelley's also heading off to do a Spring Sing in the Derwent Valley, and that's on October the 3rd. And then she's going to do a Spring Sing at Kalala Beach, and that's on October the 17th. And she's going to Bellingen and doing a Spring Sing on November the 21st. And there's a few more gigs and things listed. But if you want to come along to that, go online, Shelley Brown. Shelley, shelley.com.au. 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

8:21 is the time. Shall we have a bit more Dolly? Yeah, why not? This is What's Up with Linda Perry.

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1: Well, it certainly is Big Friday today. It's huge Friday, actually. At Ballina, we have Joe Conroy Band at the Australian Hotel, the Deux Auvers at Bungalow Hotel, and over in Bruns, we have CW Stone King at Hotel Bruns, and the Big Bike Film Night 2026 at the Brunswick Heads Picture House. Burring Bar has Waz and Mick Porter at the Natural Wine Shop and Bar. And Kurba Hall, 5 p.m, has The Bell featuring Mitch King, Andy Jans Brown, Dave Houston and more. And back here in Byron, we have Cinnamon Sun at Elements, Milo Green and Red Boots Band at the Beach Hotel, DJ Dave Quendo at North Byron Hotel, Super Cheese play the rails, and at Northern we have Bulletproof and Vancouver Sleep Clinic and Lucky Dwyer Duo and the Dueling Piano Bar. There's a Sydney Comedy Festival showcase, and that's at the Byron Theatre. The Gold Coast has Ivan Ooze at Moe's Desert Clubhouse. Kingscliff has Resonant Hand at the Salt Bar, Milo Green at Club Lennox, and Pleasure Trigger at Lennox Hotel. Over in Lismore, Adam Gardner and DJ Kaz at Hotel Lismore. Mullumbimby has DJ Taz at Wandana Brewing Company, and at the Middle Pub, Crapioke with Jess and Balcony Beats. There's an open mic at Mullum X Services Club and Ecstatic Dance Mullum with DJ Dakini at St. John's School Hall. Joe Conroy is playing today at the Mullum Farmers Market. Big shout out to everybody over at the market and to Ali and co. Mwillimbah has at the Regent Cinema Friday Socials with Tim Hackerman. Phil and Tilly play Mwillimbah Services Club, and Brett Gannon at the Riverview Hotel. That's all in Murbar. Ocean Shores has a music open mic night at the Tavern. And Pierce's Creek Hall has the High Street Drifters. Jock Barnes plays the Park Hotel, and the Hitmen are playing Club Tweed. And there's no reason to say you've got nothing to do on Friday night, is there?
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4: 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Oh, I love a Friday.

0: Hey, Stevie, how about another glass of that pink champagne?
1: Oh, Dolly, I don't drink no more.
0: Well, I don't drink no less. This was fun. We're going to have to do this again sometime.
1: Yes.

That was In Excess with Freedom Deep, 1993 release from Full Moon Dirty Hearts. And a lot of people would be, you know, covering or at least trying to cover a song which Led Zeppelin brought to you many years ago, Stairway to Heaven. Let's see what Dolly Parton does with it, shall we?

0: way to heaven.
1: That track, Stairway to Heaven, pretty good. I love the arrangements. I mean, they've really got them down pat. Lizzo and Sasha Flute were featured in there.
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1: Shell Bell, thanks for your text. I haven't got any Tim Curry in the Rocky Horror Picture Show with me, actually. I don't even think I have that in my collection. So that is happening. It's a feature film at Kurba Hall next week, next Wednesday, featuring Rocky Horror. Yay! Sounds like it's going to be fun. Stay tuned to Bay FM because the Northern Rivers news is up next. And that is followed by the show Recovery Radio. So stay tuned for that at 9 a.m. I'm going to take you out with one last track of Dolly, and it won't go to the end, but never mind. And R.I.P. Rest in peace, Dolly Parton. This track is called Free Bird, featuring Lynyrd Skynyrd. Adios, amigos. Catch you next week.

Saturday, the 22nd of August, is of Caucasian appearance, 177 meters tall, medium build with short brown hair. An image of the missing man can also be seen on police social media. He is believed to be driving a black Ford Escape with New South Wales registration BLP49X. If you see Bradley, please call 000 or Crime Stoppers on 1-800-333-000. The family of missing Lismore woman Stephanie Caudry has renewed its public appeal as police continue their search. Stephanie was last seen leaving accommodation on River Street in Ballina at about 5 a.m. on Wednesday the 5th of August

0: is urged to check their footage. Immediate sightings should be reported to 000, while other information can be passed to Crime Stoppers on 1-800-333-000. A man and woman have been charged after an alleged machete attack in Ballina. Police allege 25-year-old Akiam Dennis Cook and 23-year-old Tani Lois Daly approached a 22-year-old man on an e-bike on River Street at about 7:55pm on Sunday. A passenger on the e-bike allegedly struck the man in the leg with a machete before leaving the scene. Paramedics treated the injured man for a lower leg laceration before taking him to Lismore Base Hospital in a serious but stable condition. Richmond police later executed a search warrant at a Treelands Crescent home on Tuesday afternoon, where the pair were arrested. Both have been charged with reckless wounding in company, and police say they are believed to be known to the injured man. Mr. Cook and Ms. Daly were refused bail to face online bail court on Wednesday. The Bangalow Park Trust is calling for the Bangalow Showgrounds to remain in community hands after Byron Shire Council announced it would take over management of the site. The volunteer group has helped run the showgrounds for decades as a council committee, while council manages the Crown land on behalf of New South Wales Crown Lands. Earlier this year, council asked Crown Lands to take over management so that the current community committee could stay in place, but Crown Lands refused. BLP Trust Secretary Murray Hand says the group has appealed to Minister for Lands and Property Stephen Camper to reverse the Crown Lands decision. He says the showgrounds cost about $100,000 a year to run, with much of the work carried out by volunteers and local user groups. Bangalow Show Secretary President Donna Jenner says the change has created uncertainty ahead of the Society's 125th show this year. Byron Shire Council says key user groups, including the Bangalow Show, Lions Club and Pony Club, will keep access to the grounds, and it will continue working with the committee while the review is pursued. Australian researchers are testing cyborg cockroaches that could one day help rescue people trapped after earthquakes or building collapses. The so-called paraborgs are giant burrowing cockroaches fitted with lightweight cameras and remotely activated medical injectors. The project is being led by University of Queensland biorobotics engineers working with biomedical engineers at the University of New South Wales. Researchers say the insects could enter narrow, unstable spaces too dangerous for rescuers, locate casualties and deliver emergency aid while decisions remain under human control. In proof-of-concept trials, the insects achieved a 95% success rate for close-range injections, while the full navigation and injection task succeeded in 72% of trials. Fire and Rescue New South Wales says the technology could become a valuable future tool for urban search and rescue. And finally, Japanese artist Yayoi Kusama, known worldwide for her polka dot sculptures, pumpkin works and infinity mirror rooms, has died aged 97. Her company says she died in a Tokyo hospital on August 14 after continuing to paint until her final days. Ms. Kusama became one of the world's most recognisable contemporary artists, drawing huge crowds to exhibitions around the world and setting major auction records for a female artist. Born in Matsumoto in 1929, she rose to prominence with mirrored installations and vivid repeating patterns, later becoming Japan's first solo artist at the Venice Biennale. Her work, including the famous Infinity Rooms, became a global cultural phenomenon in her later life. Today's stories were sourced from Community Newsroom, Ballina Shire Advocate, The Echo, The Guardian and the BBC. Karen Crick, Community Newsroom.
1: 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This is Recovery Radio. My name is Jack and I'm joined here today by my co-host,
2: Jade. Hello.
1: Good morning, Jade. We're here in the Byron Shire to demystify and to let you know about recovery, the escape from the seemingly hopeless state of mind and body that, you know, people can find themselves in due to alcohol and drugs. And what we want to let people know in this town is there is a way out. And often we don't know about it. We were asked to come in as a community service. We

0: do this because we want to stay free from alcohol and drugs ourselves, and we want to offer other people who may be affected either themselves or have loved ones. So we want to offer a space here on Bay FM for people to text in with any questions and learn a bit more about this disease. Jade, you were just talking about the change of seasons. You were talking about your own experience, and the only way we can connect with each other is when one alcoholic talks to another that something seems to happen. But tell me a little bit about what you were just thinking about this change of seasons.
1: Well, yeah, I mean, you know, certainly today in the Northern Rivers, I'm feeling that spring in the air with the sunshine. And I just remember, you know, in my drinking days, which were many, many years and days of drinking, the thoughts that would go through my head around, oh, you know, change of season, like maybe I'll stop drinking, like maybe I'll go on a spring detox now.
0: Yes.
1: You know, and I might have attempted that, or I'd think, oh, you know, not yet, you know, it's not the time just yet. And I would just constantly be looking for like these external markers in, you know, in terms of like what might stop me from drinking, or what might be a good reason to stop drinking, or what might be a good excuse to keep going. And then maybe if I didn't, you know, if I didn't stop drinking in spring, then all of a sudden, you know, it'd be Christmas and I'd be thinking, oh, well, next year I'll sort this out, you know.
0: And this is the baffling feature of alcoholism as we've come to understand it. It's, we think we've got this choice, and we go, oh, maybe this is the right time for me. Like, could you, from your experience, explain a little bit about, you know, what happened to some of those dedicated statements you had? Like, okay, it's spring, I'm going to get my life together. Like, what is it that sets the alcoholic or the addict apart from the normal person who can take spring off and get ready for Christmas?
1: Yeah, I mean, it's quite baffling. Like you said, like it's quite a baffling thing, because you would think that it would be, you know, within the human realms of control, of like, I'm going, you know, this thing is not having a positive impact in my life. I will now make a decision to remove that from my life, for, you know, whatever reason, this seems like a good time. And, you know, I would obsess and ruminate on like creating the perfect conditions to make, you know, to make that a reality. And then, you know, weeks later be baffled, like I might do a juice cleanse for, you know, a week, and then find myself, you know, back, if not worse than I was when I started, and just being like, I'm pretty sure that was not my intellectual intention to, you know, I was trying to better my life, and then somehow, how am I still drinking? How did my mind lead me back to this state?
0: And that, yeah, that baffling feature, it's, you're there before you even realized you were there.
1: Yeah.
0: And, you know, to loved ones observing this, it is heartbreaking. But to the person suffering from this, it's so confusing, right?
1: It's so confusing.
0: It's so confusing.
1: Yeah. And like, you know, it's so bad for your self-esteem, like really demoralizing too. There's a lot of shame,
0: yes,
1: which I think gets internalized, because if you were to talk, I guess, to a normal drinker or general society about what you were struggling with, they might also be confused by it.
0: Yes. And to be clear, there's no animosity toward alcohol. It is just a thing. It is just a substance that lives in a bottle. And so there's this really confusing part. You touched on it before about, oh, willpower. Why can't I just use my willpower? And for someone who suffers from alcoholism or addiction, they can't recreationally use these incredible substances, which other people use with impunity.
1: With impunity,
0: with,
1: yes,
0: impunity. You know, and a lot of what we're saying comes from where the 12 steps originated, from the big book of Alcoholics Anonymous. And they have been transcribed for Narcotics Anonymous, Overeaters Anonymous, all the anonymous fellowships around the world, because they're a simple guideline of how to be free of this. So what we're talking about is the hopeless state of mind and body. And the hopeless state of body is when you have one, it sets off this allergic reaction, and you need one more, one more, one more, one more. And all of a sudden, the sober spring, it's after New Year's, and you're like, what happened?
1: What exactly that? It's like, how did 3 months just go by? And now I'm like in a totally self-destructive state.
0: Yeah. Yeah. So what can we do to help our community here, Jade? We've brought in the big book.
1: The big book.
0: And we just thought we're not going to read from it, but we want to touch on to, you know, offer some demystification for people who may be listening, who are like, well, what's all this about? There is a chapter in this book called How It Works, and it literally lays out how it works. That, you know, the chapters before it talk a little bit about this hopeless state of mind and body. You know, some people who may have looked into it, they talk about this powerlessness. I'm powerless over alcohol. I'm powerless over addiction. And, you know, for me personally, I looked at that and went, I don't want to be powerless.
1: Absolutely not.
0: That sounds like a terrible idea.
1: Sounds like everything, you know, against what I've been taught about how to live a successful life and actually how to overcome addiction. I would need to be powerful and use all of my willpower.
0: Yes. Yeah. And we balk. I balked.
1: I balked. That is also big book language.
0: Yes.
1: And some of these ideas we balked.
0: Yeah. So, but when we're talking about willpower and for someone who physically and mentally suffers from addiction, we are physically and mentally different from people who can drink or take drugs normally. Not that we're promoting either, but we're promoting sobriety that we couldn't achieve without the help of these of recovery, which is very healthy in our area. And we're hoping that people listening hear something and it plants a seed that they might come check out what's on offer here to escape from that cycle of, okay, this spring I'm going to stop. Oh my God, it's 2027.
1: Yeah.
0: Nothing's changed. It's actually gotten worse. What is wrong with me?
1: What is wrong with me? Yeah. And the confusion around that.
0: Yes. What is wrong with us?
1: we're talking a little bit about the big book here, which is kind of like the Bible of the 12-step program.
0: It's the textbook, the basic text.
1: It is the textbook, you know. And I had been in Alcoholics Anonymous previously and kind of thought, I don't need to read that book. Like, I'm good. I can just, you know, because it seems a little bit, you know, it's a little bit complex and it's a little bit like a Bible, right?
0: Yeah. So it's like getting a gym membership and go, that's enough. I pay my $38 a week.
1: I bought the book, but let's just let that sit in the drawer for a few years.
0: Yes. Why use the equipment when shouldn't I be getting the results?
1: Fit by association.
0: Yes. Yeah. And to be clear, there are no fees or dues in any of the fellowships that support recovery.
1: It's true.
0: It's all donation based.
1: It is donation based.
0: If you
1: so wish. And what is wrong with us?
0: What is wrong with us? We're going to head to our notices for a minute, and then we're going to come back and look at what is wrong with us.
1: What is wrong with us?
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4: 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And we need that to continue. 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
7: I have a request to sing a song. It was written especially for me. It's titled Strange Fruit. Oh.

0: You are on Bay FM with Jack and Jade. This is Recovery Radio, and we are here to talk all things recovery, how to be free from addiction or alcoholism. If there's anyone suffering, we're going to present a number soon that you can text in, or if you know of anyone, we will do our best to answer. We left with the question, what is wrong with us? Something Jade and I have asked of ourselves. And do you want to explain a little bit more around, you know, what it felt like to ask yourself that question, Jade?
1: Well, I think I was kind of asking it for many years. Maybe vocally at times, but then realizing that a lot of people didn't relate to what I was saying, then it was just an internalized thing constantly. Like, why does drinking seem to go this way for me? Why does my behavior end up like that? Why do I always have to take it to that level? Why do I say that I'm not going to drink this time, or this isn't going to happen? Or why do people ask of me? You know, why do partners ask of me? Maybe family, maybe embarrassing things have happened. And why does that keep happening? And, you know, there's no label on the alcohol bottle to tell you that. It's not like with cigarettes where it's like, if you smoke these cigarettes, you may get cancer. It's not like, if you drink this alcohol, you may have a reaction that turns you into, you know, an unsociable person.
0: And that is, it's an interesting point, because we are warned, like we are in a society that warns us of dangers of things, the physical and whatnot. But yeah, there's nothing to tell us about this specific thing. And I think it's because we're still discovering how to answer it ourselves. And I think the key indicator here is that we have to answer this ourselves. So they talk about this rock bottom, you know, and rock bottom might be seen in the outside world as, you know, this sad decline of someone's life. But we in recovery talk about rock bottoms. It's this really positive attitude, like we had to get to rock bottom. So if you're asking yourself long enough, what's wrong with me? It's going to lead to one spot. It's, you know, it's a downhill meditation of, you know, of this question, what's wrong with me? And so when in recovery we talk about rock bottoms, what does that mean? You know, and for, it's not necessarily the external factors that happen in the life, the relationship breakdowns, the car crashes, the loss of money or the debts owed and can't be paid, that sort of external real world problems. A rock bottom, as we've come to understand it in recovery, and as we've learned through, you know, working a program of these 12 steps, is realizing there doesn't seem to be anything I can do of myself to not pick up that next drink or drug. Is that explaining it clearly, Jade? Do you have something to maybe more articulate than my ramblings to help with that?
1: Look, yeah, I mean, the thing is that you probably hear that, you do hear the word rock bottom, and you might analyze your external circumstances to be like, have I hit what I would perceive to be a rock bottom of addiction, you know? And we probably see that in, you know, in movies or television, what that might look like, you know?
0: Yes.
1: It might look like homelessness. It might look like, yeah, losing your kids, losing your family. Mm. It doesn't necessarily have to look one way. Yeah, only the individual can really answer that. But I also think that now being in, you know, a program with people who have this word recovery, which is not just not drinking, you know, it's kind of like, you know, working to a series of kind of steps and morals and principles that kind of have rearranged me personally, like in a spiritual kind of way. Now that I'm kind of like nearly 5 years into that, I didn't realize how bad my rock bottom was on like a spiritual and emotional level, like just how far disconnected I was from who I'm really meant to be.
0: Which is a beautiful, I can see the light in your eyes here, but the listeners, wherever they are, can't see that. How dramatically different are you from the Jade that you were 6 years ago to the Jade you are now? You've said you've had this change, so it was like, it, you know, have you had to give up something, or do you feel different? Like, you know, I ask that, it's a loaded question, because I thought my life would be over if I had to stop.
1: Oh, same.
0: I would never be the character I wanted to be if I had to stop and admit this problem. But what's come for me personally is that I'm more myself than I've ever been.
1: Mm.
0: I'm more comfortable in myself. And the more I've tried to lean into this changing, you know, program, the more the people around me that love me go, yeah, you're exactly who we thought you always were.
1: It's so beautiful, isn't it?
0: It's a really beautiful thing.
1: And it's something you don't think you want when you're in addiction. You're like, oh, I don't need your validation or your, you know, acknowledgement. Yes. Anyway, I'm good. Like, I'm on my mission, you know?
0: Yes. And no one comes dancing into a meeting of AA or NA.
1: No.
0: Like, we celebrate people who have just come in because potentially you've just escaped hell.
1: Yeah.
0: Like, the days leading up to making that choice or being pushed into a meeting or a facility or rehab or something, it is as dark as it gets. That baffling feature that is so all-consuming when you are lost to this disease, as we call it, of alcoholism or addiction, it's a really bad place. So if this person is looking for a solution, we get around them because that is no one seems that happy to be coming in.
1: Oh, no, I was not. Yeah, I mean, I cried a lot, you know, when I first came into AA, you know, and people really did get around me, and it felt really special, and I didn't think I wanted people around me. You know, I'd been isolating, like I was really disconnected, you know, but it slowly healed me being around people who were able to actually, who I was able to actually be honest with and be received.
0: And that brings us to your point before, where you're like, what's wrong with me? Why can't I pull up like my friends can pull up? Why am I so much more hungover or something that's happening? And then you found a group of people who, so you said you felt a sense of belonging. You know, all of a sudden, you know, this is where we invite people to recovery, because you probably hear that story, that internal world that we were never felt comfortable to share. And all of a sudden, it's like, whoa, like you've got such a different life to me, but you feel the way I feel. You drank the way I drank or used drugs the way I used drugs. You're not doing that anymore and you seem okay in your life, because I don't know how to be okay in my life without those things, yet those things seem to be taking it all away. So the people you found in there seem to share that?
1: Yeah. Yeah, it's quite uncanny, like the resonance that I've had with people in the rooms who, like you say, are really not, I didn't feel like were my people, you know, that didn't, you know, have the same kind of image as me. And I certainly didn't feel like, you know, AA was on brand for me. And I certainly didn't come skiffing into the rooms. And yeah, I feel like it's one of the hardest things. And I also had this, like, you know, I feel like I didn't belong anywhere at that point in time, because I'd kind of isolated from a lot of my life because my drinking was having really negative effects. But then coming into AA, I had this weird feeling that people were going to think I was an imposter coming into AA, because it's like, well, surely I'm not bad enough to be in here. And then you kind of realize it's just like, no one's like just going into AA just to like, you know, have a good, like to check it out and have a good time. You know, they're not coming in there just for fun. You know, if you're there, people are like, you need to be here.
0: It's, yeah, we have a very joyful experience that we're trying to offer here today. But this is a fatal illness.
1: Like, yeah.
0: This is a life-saving method. And yeah, no one, it's not the latest gym. It's not a craze. This began when one alcoholic spoke to another and saw that something shifted, that they were understood, that they could stop, you know, that they could, because to continue would mean to surely die or end up in a long-term facility, or, you know, we're given that option, and no one can tell you that you have this thing, but you're probably quietly suspicious if you do. And for people listening who may know someone affected, there's also support around, which we'll give some resources for at the end of the show, because that's that other measure. How do you support someone through this without enabling them? But what we've got on offer here is a way out. I thought, did you want to read a little bit from from the chapter how it works, and we'll dissect a little and see if we can give some information as the basic text tells us to do. So this basic text hasn't been changed since 1939 when it was written because it seems to work. It's what worked for the first 100 people who got free of this seemingly hopeless state of mind and body that couldn't stop drinking or using drugs. And this is what we do today, and we share to each other, and it seems to keep us living a day at a time happily, soberly, and participating in the world again.
1: Yeah, I'm happy to read some. I might paraphrase a little bit of it. Like,
0: it is. You can do that, Jade. Are you going to edit it, fix it?
1: I'm going to fix it. That's what everyone wants to do when they come in. I need to just rewrite this big book.
0: Excellent.
1: Anyway, how it works. Rarely have we seen a person fail who has thoroughly followed our path. Those who do not recover are people who cannot or will not completely give themselves to the simple program. Usually men and women who are constitutionally incapable of being honest with themselves. They're naturally incapable of grasping and developing a manner of living which demands rigorous honesty. Stories disclose in a general way what we used to be like, what happened, and what we are like now. If you have decided you want what we have and are willing to go to any length to get it, then you are ready to take certain steps.
0: And that explains so clearly, you know, that it is our stories that help each other. Our stories disclose in a general way what we used to be like, what happened, and what it's like now. And for us to maintain sobriety or clean time a day at a time, we identify. So we have to share our stories, you know, what it was like. Couldn't stop, no way to stop, what happened. I came into this thing and gave it a go, into a recovery program. And what's it like now? It's like, I'm actually living the life I was trying to live before.
1: That I was destined for, yeah.
0: Yeah, and wasn't able to. And I did notice in there, it mentions honesty several times.
1: Yeah.
0: And, you know, I think honesty is something we develop a relationship to throughout our whole lives, whether you're in or out of addiction. But the honesty it speaks of there is, how do we free our minds from the delusion that, you know, I'll just drink at Christmas, I'll stop next week. You know, the first part of the honesty for the addict or the alcoholic is that admission of powerlessness. So the powerlessness it speaks of in that first step that we both balked at before, that's the honesty. It's like, oh.
1: Yeah.
0: Any which way I look at this, I'm going to pick up again and it's going to be just as bad. And I can't seem to see a way out by myself.
1: Yeah, and I think also like on the sharing, you know, sharing the stories, and you go into AA and people, you know, are sharing their stories, and you think, wouldn't that get boring? But the weird part of addiction and alcoholism is the amnesia around it. It's the like, oh, you know, I didn't drink for a few days and I feel like it's probably wasn't that bad when I was drinking, and it's probably not going to be that bad if I drink again.
0: Yeah, so, I only had four last night and didn't want any more. I can't be what they say I am.
1: Yeah. And then we, you know, these times when these disasters happen or where it's led us down this path and we're like swearing, like, I will never drink again. And then, you know, and then we drink again and then the same thing happens and we're like baffled. We're like, why did that happen? So it's like being in AA and sharing our stories, it like reminds me, it's like, oh yeah, like this is why I can't pick up a drink, because I forget that, and it triggers all those memories, which you would think would be re-traumatizing, but it's actually quite healing and quite helpful.
0: Yeah. And that's what the forgetting. It's a disease of forgetting.
1: Yeah.
0: You know, and I've heard it shared in multiple fellowships. It's a disease that will tell you you don't have it.
1: Yeah.
0: So we do have to identify regularly, because the mental part of this, that hopeless state of mind and body, the body part is when we start, we can't stop. And the mental part is we can't remember that we have this.
1: Yeah.
0: That we need to stay away. We keep putting our hand on the hot stove, forgetting that we will get burned. And so when we share our stories and we listen to someone else's story and we go, oh, that's me. That sounds like me. And it could be, you know, a 90-year-old woman who's spent a 40 years in the program. It could be someone who's a day in just from the streets who shares their story. And you're like, that is me. That's what I would, that's, you know, and it's really, it sounds, I'm not sure how it sounds, but what it does to you is it inspires you. You're like,
1: it does.
0: I'm in the right place and I want to help that person, or I want to ask that person a question because they look like they've got through some stuff without having to pick up a drink or a drug.
1: Yeah, and I think you also then realize how much you have actually been censoring yourself. You know, even if you're going to therapy or you might be talking to trusted friends or a partner, for me, I've realized, oh, like I was telling a version, like because I couldn't be, you know, really honest about what was happening with my addictions because it was embarrassing because people weren't really resonating with what I was saying. But you go into AA and as soon as you like even start talking a little bit about that stuff, like people are so like nodding. Yep. Yes. Yep. Yep. I see you. I hear you.
0: Yeah. And that, yeah. So you've touched on that honesty. It's an honesty that we actually need each other to bring out in us. You're like, hey, I just want to check my thinking. I'm thinking about making this phone call or writing this email, what has this got to do with our drinking? It's if we start listening to this mind of our own, we will convince ourselves it's true. But when we check our thinking with another alcoholic, he goes, yeah, I have tried that and it didn't end well. Yeah. It's like, oh, tell me more. And then we look into our own life and we go, oh, my motives aren't good, or my motives aren't to be of service here. It's my motives are selfish, and if I do selfish things, at some point I'm going to get frustrated enough and need relief, and the only relief by myself I can come up with is a drink or a drug. And then you set off the allergy and away we go again, and it's, you know,
1: and more of the behaviors and more of the shame piling up and more of the secrets piling up and, yeah. And more of the confusion piling up.
0: Yeah. And this is where we do need each other, and we do welcome and invite anyone who's considering they might have a drinking problem or a drug problem to come and listen in a meeting and see if you hear your story and see if this is right for you. Because there is help.
1: Yeah. And yeah, what you were saying about, you know, checking your thinking and the selfishness, you know, that's, you know, a big concept to unpack for people. And I think that the selfishness that comes with addiction, you know, underlying a lot of that is what I've learned in AA. It's fear, you know, it's really fear. And, you know, I'm trying to protect myself. I'm overly fearful that my relationships are going to be taken away from me, that I'm not going to have the material success that I want, that my finances are going to tank. You know, I'm so fearful of all those things that I act in a selfish way. And somehow this all relates to addiction and alcoholism, which...
0: Well, these are basic human things, which are very difficult for anyone in or out of addiction. But when we get overwhelmed, we can't drink with impunity to take the edge off.
1: No.
0: You know, that all humans are overwhelmed by the facts of life, and that's it.
1: Yeah.
0: But if you suffer from alcoholism or addiction and you try to get some relief, that sets off this phenomenon of craving, and we end up, you know, from not having a drinking spring to going, it's a new year and I'm not sure what's happened.
1: Yes. And the last 3 months of my life are a blur.
0: It can disappear really quick. And so that's the part we really want to differentiate. So how do we identify if we've got this thing? Because it starts to, there's a bit of urgency, like, oh, do I have this? So how do we identify? One, by listening to the stories, like we've said, and, you know, coming and checking it out, you know, get some information. And that's what we're here today on Radio Recovery and Bay FM to do, to just offer some information and, you know, welcome you to come to check out a meeting if you so please.
1: I think it's really important because, you know, certainly in my peer groups, it wasn't something that was ever suggested to me or that I didn't know that people would, you know, were in AA in Australia. I didn't know that. I found out about it from a girl from Canada who came to be a flatmate with me when I was living in Bondi, and she was in AA and she was like the coolest and like, you know, really sober and really healthy and really fun. And I just thought, you know, I want what she has, which is something that was just read out of the book. I was like, I want what this girl has. Like, and she was getting it from AA, and no one in Australia had ever mentioned AA to me before. And I went to a meeting with her and it wasn't what I expected. So yeah, I think there's probably a preconception or a barrier to people thinking that they don't belong in AA, that they think they know what's going on in AA. Certainly there are different types of, you know, of meetings. So
0: definitely. It's a colourful group. Like, it's people who have suffered
1: from a disease. It is a colourful group.
0: People who have suffered from a disease they don't know they have, you know, kicking around together, talking about their drinking to stay sober or their addictions to stay clean. It's how could it work? But it does.
1: It does. But, you know, you might go to a meeting and it might not feel like the right meeting for you. You know, suggestion, go to it, you know, go to a different meeting.
0: Yes.
1: Find one that does, because there are all different types of meetings.
0: Yes. Don't judge.
1: Many in the Shire.
0: Don't judge the forest from one of its odd looking trees.
1: Yes.
0: and this, that's the important part why we maintain anonymity. It's because it's not about any one person and it's not about us. It's like, individually, we can't stay clean or sober, but together we seem to be able to. So we protect that really, really dearly. We're going to take a moment from the cuts now, and we'll be back shortly with more Radio Recovery on Bay FM.
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0: Billie Holiday there taking us out on cassette tape. You're on BFM with Jack and Jade. This is Recovery Radio. Jade, I'm going to throw it over to you as you flick through the book. You know, we rely on something outside of ourselves to give us this life that we live now, free of this hopeless state of mind and body. I'm just repeating that all day just to...
1: It sounds a bit depressing, though.
0: Oh, but it does. Should we cheer it up a little bit? Yeah. All right. Tell me how it should be. I could use
1: No. I don't mean to take away from that. It is. It's serious. You're right. It's serious and hopeless.
0: But we are light. We're not a glum lot.
1: That is a phrase that has thrown around a little bit.
0: So let's talk about some of the fun then. Jade, cheer me up. I'm going to stop talking so much hopelessness and powerlessness, like, because we want people to know how much life there is to live.
1: Yeah, I mean, look, you know, I thought that because I, you know, nearly five years in, I still go to at least a couple of AA meetings a week. I have a lot of friends in the AA community who I just adore, who've really become a part of my, you know, my community and my day-to-day life. And I'm more social than I was at the end of my drinking. And I'm following a lot of different passions. But I thought that, like, you know, going to AA and being part of that community and stopping drinking, like you say, was like an absolute life sentence. So I was like, it is all over. Like, life is not going to be fun anymore. Life is not going to be joyous. But yeah, now I get to do this thing and be part of AA, which also, you know, there's a lot of people struggling. Yes. And I am still one of them because, you know, I'm human and I have this mind that is very overactive and very nuanced.
0: And but, yeah, we go on to live a life. Like life is here to live. It's this brief thing and we spend a lot of it until this point going, what's it all about? What's wrong with me? How am I going to get what I want? How am I going to be the person I'm supposed to be? You know, and how does this relate to alcoholism or addiction? You know, for whatever period you're at where you slip over the edge and it becomes the problem. Whether we're born with it or it develops is yet to be discovered. But those questions are basic human questions. And, you know, for someone like me, like, alcohol and drugs answered those questions. The sense of calm, a sense of belonging. It was fun. It was how I found those people. It's how I dealt with those problems for a long time. And it wasn't instantly like, oh, something's amiss here. Like, those questions stayed outside of it. You know, so now that we're sober, how do we deal with the ups and downs of life? You know, well, and you've just described a friendship and a life that sounds really colorful, that does have a lot of great friends, and you know, it doesn't seem like that's what's on offer when you look at this from the outside. When you admit defeat, it's like, I can't stop. I need help. So we're here to assure any listeners who may be questioning or people of loved ones that there is an opportunity for a really delightful life and not to pick up a drink or a drug a day at a time. I was looking through some of the chapters. I've gone serious again. You're looking at me like I just get too serious.
1: It's fine. It's serious. Let's go.
0: Okay. We try to take some of the serious out of it. Like, yes, we've talked about the fatal nature of this disease. And then I tried to get you to talk about the fun and then I brought it back. I was flicking through the book because why not rely on the thing that's what's helped us? And I was just going to read a last bit about this book. And it's the last couple paragraphs. It says, our book is meant to be suggestive only. We realize we know only a little. God will constantly disclose more to you and to us. Ask him, or the spirit, or country, or whatever name you would like to call it, in your morning meditation, what you can do each day for the man who is still sick. The answers will come if your own house is in order. But obviously you cannot transmit something you haven't got. See to it that your relationship with him is right, and great events will come to pass for you and countless others. This is the great fact for us. You know, it's talking about, it's using the G word.
1: Yeah.
0: You know, we don't want to go too much on it, community radio, because we're not here to incite any controversy. So the idea that a power outside of ourself is the thing we need to rely on is really important. And a lot of us have a lot of prejudice around that. Like, can I get sober without this?
1: Without a power greater than yourself?
0: Yes.
1: Well, you can make the power greater than yourself, whatever you would like that to be. I think, you know, when we've lived a life kind of unknowingly on this kind of this willpower and this self, that anything that allows us to just shift away from that is really helpful to someone who's struggling with addiction and being tripped up by their own thinking and by their own actions and by their own devices for many, many years. Just takes the pressure off for a second, because I feel like we maybe don't realize like how much we've beat ourselves up so much over the years. It's like, let's just take the pressure off. We have, you know, we have a higher power that can be anything that you want it to be.
0: And I think, and that's beautiful thing, is developing a relationship to the idea of that. And, you know, there are forces in this world that are far beyond my understanding, you know, and I'm constantly looking at the winds and the tides and the things in this area to understand where I'm going to get my frivolity. you know, but I don't control the tides. I have no say when the swell will come. I don't tell the leaves to reach toward the light to get the sustenance they need to give us shade and the air that we breathe. You know, so for me, it was a very nature-based idea of whatever's directing those things. Perhaps that's the thing I've got to reach toward to get through this day at a time, to not pick up a drink or a drug. And it is, it's a big concept. So if you've got any preconceived ideas or prejudice, or, you know, there is so much space for you to develop that idea for yourself when you come in. Like, first things first, that's why we deal with this. If you have this problem, come and check it out, because this could be an option for you. There's certainly no monopoly on this way of recovery, of the 12 steps as offered through NA or AA or any other fellowship, but it is a well-proven way with a whole lot of people that are seeming to be enjoying it and getting great results. What else do we offer our community?
1: Well, yeah, I have to think about that.
0: So, you know, it says in the 12th step, we practice these principles in all our affairs.
1: Yeah.
0: So we're not a vacuum. We're not told. My idea of recovery was that you go sit in a room in a circle and chairs, and I thought you'd have to go to America to do it. Like you said before, I didn't realize it was in Australia.
1: Yeah.
0: I didn't realize this is a basic human problem around the world. But I thought it was going to be a very sad way to get through the rest of my life. And it is not. It is certainly not. There's something so rich on offer, and there's something so beautiful.
1: Well, yeah. And I mean, I was just thinking, you know, I was thinking about you saying that sometimes like a concept of a higher power is challenging for people, and you made it nature for you and or some version thereof. And I think for someone like myself, I was so far in the like, I believe in the universe and I believe, you know, I thought I really believed in something outside of myself that was going to, you know, create my dream life and manifest everything and magically free me from addictions and have all these, you know, good fun times that I was craving. And actually coming into AA brought me into reality, and I was able to find like, you know, a kind of a connection to something that was more in reality, and therefore now I have a life that is enjoyable in reality, not just in my dreams. Like in my dreams, I was like, I'm at one with the universe, you know, I'm going to manifest my dream life. These are all the things going to happen. The reality is that most of the time I'm like hungover or dealing with this or dealing with that and going around in a circle. So now I have like through going to AA, like all these really beautiful day-to-day experiences in my life and things that I enjoy and things that I'm a part of. Some of them are within AA. Like I simply enjoy going to AA meetings. I really enjoy it.
0: Sometimes that's enough to get the calmness and to get through those huge problems. It kind of does the thing that we thought a drink or a drug might do, but it stopped doing. So we hope we've helped out there today. We're going to wrap up. There are resources available. There is aa.org.au for a full meetings list, na.org.au. There's meetings in this local area this afternoon, 5:30 p.m. in Brunswick Heads. There's a meeting tomorrow afternoon. There's a women's meeting.
1: Women's
0: only.
1: Meeting, yeah, 3:30 p.m. at the Byron Bay Community Cabin. Really welcoming meeting.
0: And a men's meeting on Ruskin Street behind the church there. And so we hope we've helped. Thank you for tuning in. And as we cross over, I'm going to fade out with Billie Holiday, Radio Recovery.

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